0: are other nationalities that come here and broadcast as well. So some great diversity here on Cork City Community Radio. Okay, just another song kind of about the autumn. Here's Simon and Garfunkel.
1: The last time we sang this song in concert was Carnegie Hall, 1967.

What an incredible song. When the leaves that are green turn to brown, and just some of the colours around the place are just beautiful. I really love the golden colours, and then if the sun is shining through the back of the trees, it's just beautiful. I thought we might just have one more autumnal song, but don't forget those couple of words that I said from a song we'll play it later on. The summer sun is fading as the year grows old, and darker days are drawing near. From a great band. He was a member of a great band, but this is by himself. The summer sun is fading as the year grows old, and darker days are drawing near. Anyway, here's a beautiful one from Karen Carpenter.

Oh, just the most beautiful voice. Karen Carpenter there in a track called Where Do I Go From Here? Just all about the autumn leaves as we see all around us. And great to see people out picking up the chestnuts and the conkers, as we would call them, all those years ago, and attach them to string. I wonder they still bring them into schoolyards and play all those games that they used to play. Anyway, Karen Carpenter there. Just coming up to 7:15 if you're watching the time. Well, this, I suppose, iconic lady is going to be 90 on Wednesday. We're talking about Dame Julie Andrews. And if you grew up kind of watching films in the 60s and the 70s, for sure you'd have watched The Sound of Music and you would have watched Mary Poppins. They were just part of the fabric of childhood, for me any which way. And in the Opera House, starting next year on the 23rd of July, they've already sold their early bird tickets. They are featuring The Sound of Music. So I just thought, in honour of Julie Andrews' 90th birthday on Wednesday, we'd have one or two from Dame Julie.

0: ferocious AliExpeeistic Fragicali Rufus, but that's going a bit too far, don't you think? So when the cat has got your tongue, there's no need for dismay. Just summon up this word and then you've got a lot to say. But better use it carefully or it could change your life.
1: For example?
0: Yes?
1: One night I said it to me girl, and now me girl's me wife. Oh, and a lovely thing she is too.
2: She's
3: supercalifragilisticexpialidocious. 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
4: Celebrating Julie Andrews' 90th birthday this coming Wednesday, and just what an incredible talent she was, Dame Julie Andrews, and possibly her two biggest roles, Sound of Music 1965 and then Walt Disney's Mary Poppins. And if you've ever seen the film with Emma Thompson, Saving Mr. Banks, it's I'm late to have watched it, only I only watched it maybe this year sometime. It's an incredible cast, but Tom Hanks and Emma Thompson. And Emma Thompson is in the role of P.L. Travers, who is the lady that wrote all the Mary Poppins' books. And for 20 years, Walt Disney, who's played by Tom Hanks, tried to get the rights to make it into a film, and she kept refusing. It was only when she really was in trouble of losing her house that she decided she'd at least go over and meet him and see what it's all about. And then the talented songwriting of the Sherman brothers, who were hired to write the songs, and just their incredible talent, Robert and Richard Sherman. And so the rest is history then, but it took him a long time to convince her that to let go of her lovely nanny. And despite many other books being written about Mary Poppins, like there's Mary Poppins Return and Mary Poppins something else and something else, that was the only one that she allowed him to make. So certainly a great film indeed. She also is just 1 year younger than the third best-selling artist in America. And if you're thinking about who are the top two, well, there's Elvis and there is Frankie. But next to those big two is this gentleman. He celebrates his, he's going to celebrate his 90th birthday tomorrow. He's on his farewell tour, and we are talking about Johnny Mathis.

what a great singer he certainly is. Johnny Mathis there, and 90 tomorrow. We wish him a really happy birthday. Well, let's just head back to another one-hit wonder, and this will bring you all the way back to 1979. And if you're watching kind of regular television in the days, like, there was only the two channels to watch for sure. And if you were watching kind of children's films as I, or weekly programs as I certainly was, this will bring you back in time. See if you can remember the name of the program and even the gentleman that's singing it. Certainly a one-hit wonder for this gentleman.

Well, 1977 to 1978, that series ran on the television. We're talking about the life and times of Grizzly Adams. And that gentleman was the name of Tom Pace, who had that pretty much one-hit wonder, and that was it forever and ever and ever in 1979. And there was also a film made of it in 1975. But so featuring Grizzly Adams, and then there was Mad Jack, and there was Ben, who was the bear, and then there was Number Seven. Just an incredible, I suppose, simple series all those years ago. So that was our another one-hit wonder. Hopefully that you enjoyed it. Indeed, maybe you might have remembered it. Well, we'll just go to our couple of words from the song, and then we head towards our Irish slot, just coming up to 7:30. The summer sun is fading as the year grows old, and darker days are drawing near. Well, if you said Justin Haywood, Forever Autumn, you would have been so correct. You'd have won the selection box, if there was a selection box.

Oh, that great, great song from Jeff Wayne's War of the Worlds, and Justin Hayward there, of course, one of the original lead singer of the Moody Blues. And I was lucky enough to see the War of the Worlds, I suppose, maybe about 20 years ago up in the Three Arena, and just an incredible, and has come back a few times. I saw the 30th anniversary of it, so maybe that was 20 years ago, at least. Okay, just come up to 25 to 8 if you're watching the time, and you're tuned to Cork City Community Radio, broadcasting to you on 100.5 FM. Claire Jones here with you, and as we head towards our Focus on Cork slot, and we look at a landmark or a building or a statue or something to do with Cork, and then we have a Cork artist. So we've picked today the Metropole Hotel. So this goes back to 1876, when the brothers Stuart and Thomas Musgrave opened a grocery on North Main Street in Cork. They were aged 25 and 18 respectively, and had moved to Cork from County Leitrim. The business incorporated in 1894 as Musgrave Brothers Limited, with a charter to retail and wholesale sugar, coffee, tea, spices, fruit, olive oil and other foodstuffs. The company also ran a bakery and confectionery, and was listed as a mineral water manufacturer, iron and hardware merchant, druggist, fish and ice merchant, stationery and haberdashery. So at the same time, the Musgrave brothers built and ran Cork's iconic Metropole Hotel, as well as a sweet factory and a laundry. Jeepers, those lads must never have taken a, they must never have gone to bed. They started off at 25 and 18. I'm tired even reading about them. Anyway, the prospect for the hotel in 1897 sold its taste, which extended throughout the whole new building. These encompassed the necessary public rooms, including spacious dining rooms, ladies' writing and drawing rooms, private sitting rooms, commercial room, billiard room, smoking room and numerous stock rooms, together with 50 well-appointed bedrooms. So the Musgrave brothers built and ran the Metropole Hotel, taking it over in 1897, and still going strong. And I suppose at the end of the month, we'll all be flocking there for the Jazz Festival, which is into its 47th year at this stage. Anyway, let's head to artists from Cork. And here we have two, I suppose, such well-known artists, folk artists, and this gentleman, Declan Sinnott, you know, has played with every Irish artist under the sun, I suppose, mostly with Sinead Lohan and Christy Moore. But here he is with Sinead Lohan. So we welcome them both to our Focus on Cork slot.

0: Thank you.
1: Oh, the great Declan Sinnott with a little help from Sinead Lohan. And that featured actually on the Cork Folk Festival Archive 1980, celebrating 21 years. So we wish them very well this coming week. It starts on Wednesday until Sunday. So the best of luck with the Cork Folk Festival. Okay, our little kind of origins of sayings, let's see where they come from. So a 5 o'clock shadow, this is interesting actually, it's under the heading of bad hair day. So 5 o'clock shadow, so the beginnings of a new beard on a man's clean shaven face, visible at about this time of the day. The expression dates from the 1930s when it was first used in an advertising campaign for Gem razor blades. 5 o'clock shadow is said to have reinforced Richard Nixon's untrusty image and scuppered his first bid for the US presidency when he refused to wear makeup in a televised debate with his opponent JFK in 1960. So there you go. Imagine that 5 o'clock shadow going all the way back to the 1930s. And then sideburns. So sideburns, short side whiskers, originally called Burnsides after the US Federal General Ambrose Everett Burnside, who wore such whiskers. And as the reference faded, sideburns became and made more sense. And then our last one, to put one's tongue in one's cheek, one's tongue in one's cheek, said of something spoken insincerely or ironically, when one says one thing but means another. In the early 19th century, the forcing of the tongue into the left cheek served as a secret signal of disbelief for the speaker at the time. So there you go, putting your tongue in the left cheek from all those years ago. Okay, what's up next? Let's see what we have in store. We decided that every week we'd try and play a humorous song. Let's go back to the 60s for Harry Belafonte with a little help from Odetta.
2: 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Oh, Henry? Did you fetch the water?
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0: Well, fix it, dear Henry, dear Henry, dear Henry. 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
1: With what shall I fix it, dear Liza, with what shall I fix it, dear Liza, with what?

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1: With what shall I cut it, dear Liza, dear Liza? With what shall I cut it, dear Liza? With what?
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0: Try water, dear Henry, dear Henry, dear Henry. 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
1: In what shall I fetch it, dear Liza, dear Liza? 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
0: In a bucket, dear Henry, dear Henry, dear Henry. 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In a bucket.
1: There's a hole in the bucket, dear Liza, dear Liza. There's a hole in the bucket.
2: Oh, indeed, going back to the 60s, Harry Belafonte, the late Harry Belafonte, and Odette, and a great, great song, There's a Hole in the Bucket, just trying to maybe encourage us all to laugh a little bit more. So, Norman, especially for you, if you're on your way in now, drive carefully, and hopefully you enjoy that one. Well, let's just remember this great artist who passed away, is it October the 4th, 2024, only last year, Kris Kristofferson. He was such an incredible artist. He was 88. So let's just remember one of his great, great songs that he wrote. Always sometimes, it's always forgotten that he wrote this song. But in better times for him, for the good times, Kris Kristofferson, for his anniversary on Saturday.

0: for the good times.
1: Oh, certainly with a lived-in voice there. Chris Christopherson, a later recording of his great song For the Good Times for his anniversary on the 4th of October, just only last year. What a great singer-songwriter he certainly was, and actor as well. Okay, quickly our sayings for today. We'll start with tomorrow, Tuesday. It just says, take the time to get a medical checkup. Tomorrow being Tuesday, the 30th of September. Then Wednesday, would you believe it? We're into October and it just says, look after your teeth. Your smile depends on them. Thursday the 2nd, learn how to cook healthy vegetable soup. Friday is the 3rd. It says, when shopping for food, keep processed foods to a minimum. Saturday, train your mind to look for the good in everything. And Sunday, it just says, acknowledge your past achievements. Some of our sayings for this week. Let's go to a gentleman who is all of 80 on the 2nd of October, which is Thursday. No stranger to Seamus Cushley. Here is Don McLean.

Hi everybody, this is Norman Pratt welcoming you to Music of the Night. Sit back, unwind, and let the music take you on a journey through movie soundtracks and iconic musicals. 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

0: Hi, my name is Farhana Sheikh. Please join me and Shilpa on the 24th of May from 12 to 1 on our new show called Namaste Cork, a program designed specially for the Indian community living here in Cork. 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
1: Well, that's about all that I have for you tonight. But don't go away because Norman is here and he'll take you through until 10 o'clock tonight, from 8 until 10. Hope that you have a great week and look forward to being back with you next Monday between the hours of 6 and 8. Take care of yourselves. Bye now.

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0: Hello, is this thing on? 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
0: 25-3, Phil Collins, I cannot believe it's true. It is, we're here with the Classic Alley Music Sweep. And if there's something you'd like to hear, you know the deal, you pop me a message on Facebook and we'll do our best to get it on. If you'd like something in particular that you haven't heard in ages and ages and ages, better idea to pop me a message on Facebook during the week. Gives me the opportunity to dig it out, bring it in on Saturday and play it on the radio.

Neil Tennant, Chris Lowe, the Pet Shop Boys. If you ever get the opportunity to see them live, just go and do it. Absolutely wonderful, wonderful live gig. That's all that's on my mind. Originally a hit for, was it Elvis? Willie Nelson was one of the two. Pet Shop Boys made it their own, late 1980s, and I think it was a Christmas number one. Now, I'm open to correction on that, but it doesn't really matter because it's not going to change anyone's life whether it was a Christmas number one or a November number one. It was a number one. And as I say, if you get the opportunity to see them live, just go and do it. Douglas Street Festival on this weekend. On tomorrow, street closed to traffic from 12 o'clock. Street painting, silent disco, pizza making competition. Sounds like my kind of thing. If you're going along, do enjoy, won't you? Hopefully the weather will do what the weather's supposed to do for a weekend like that. Douglas Street Festival tomorrow. Cork City Community Radio Classic Alley Music Suite, where the big songs live. Now let's see how many detectives from the 70s you can name in one go.

Tavares and Who Done It. Remember, Heaven Must Be Missing an Angel. Don't Take Away the Music. More Than a Woman. And that one, which I particularly like. Who Done It? Quick mention for Justin Carney. Pop me a message during the week via my Facebook page. Said, would there be any chance, some Neil Diamond on the radio, and maybe, if you could, theme from E.T.

0: Hopefully you enjoyed that. Justin Hartlight, Neil Diamond. Absolutely cracking song. Jerry Newman. And that's what it's about. This is where the big songs live, the Classic Alley Music Suite. If there's something you'd like to hear, you know, you're tired of me saying it, so just send me a message via my Facebook page and we'll get it on for you.
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September the 6th, and from the 1st of September, it's been legal again to cut hedgerows, be it at home and in public places. I say this just in the off chance that you're on the move over the weekend. Just be aware, you will have to, you'll have to, some tractors cutting hedges on public motorways and on public byways and highways. And just be aware of it, okay? Public hedge cutting again.

That girl, Chris Rea, had a request for that during the week. Actually, from a colleague of ours in the business. Doesn't want to be mentioned, obviously enough. Just wanted to hear the song on the radio. Why? I have no idea. Now, in Cork this weekend, Anne O'Driscoll, Laura Foley, Emma Kelleher, Linda O'Reilly and Catherine Colan. Laura listens in at home every weekend and said it will be fun to be in Cork and maybe we'll catch some of you between 2:30 and 4:00.

on Sunday morning, 11 o'clock, with Donal Quinlan and the team. Jerry Newman. We're here between now and 4. It's precisely 3 o'clock. 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
0: 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Just a quick reminder, of course, that the station is your station, it's your voice. 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

Haven't Stopped Dancing Yet, Gonzalez, their one and only hit, and the original version with the cowbells at the beginning. If it doesn't have the cowbells, it's not the original. Jerry Newman. Now, the first of our Waterford contingent, our Waterford listeners, Sarah Rellis has been on. Good afternoon to the Tubberts, who are in Tremor. And I want to say hello as well to Perry and to Breda. I've got that song a little later on, okay? We're digging deep. I know I have it here somewhere. One of the big talking points here in the studio today, the midweek release of the iPhone 17. Some people absolutely just cannot wait. iPhone 17 released this week, one of the biggest sellers, of course, of all time. I've managed to get through life without the other 16, so

by request for Peter and Aisling Carey. How are you? Jerry Newman. Der Commissar. Vocalist by Falco on that, even though he didn't record it under his own name. There was a different version, obviously enough, a version by After the Fire, which charted here as well. And if I get a chance, I'll bring it in and I'll give it a play maybe Saturday week, Saturday fortnight. We can't be repeating stuff. We'll be like the others. Right. How about something a little cheesy now from a band called The Dooleys?

0: The Dooleys and Rose Has to Die. That would get a thumbs up from some people in Tremor today.
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0: For me, it brings back memories of my very first memory of pirate radio here in Cork in a station called CBC. Do you remember CBC? That was quite a big song, around about the same time the station launched, if I'm not mistaken. Speaking of times and important times, this week, according to scientists, is the best time to make a New Year's resolution. Lads, cop yourselves on. New Year's resolution, the 6th of September. Apparently, we're very focused. We're coming into a new season. The schools are back. We're back at work after holidays. And we're very, very focused. And if we decide on something now, we're more than likely going to put our minds to it and keep it when the new year comes, if only we can remember what it is.

Depeche Mode, All I Wanna Do Is See You. Michael Lynham on a Sunday morning, Claire Jones on a Monday evening, and Michael Crown's Country Show, all part of your essential weekend listening on Cork City Community Radio. Pat Foley, how are you? Looking for some Bill Lovelady from 1979.

Shale Reggae for it now. Super Gavin and Stacey is coming back. Yes! Don't get too excited. It's coming back, but it's coming back with none of the members of the original cast, I believe.

0: Now, let's just go back on that story, just in case you were a little bit confused. I was confused. Gavin and Stacey, a spin-off, which will make it onto the TV in 2027. And it's a spin-off which apparently will not have any of the characters from the original. Now, they could put it on TV and show me, and I wouldn't know because I've never seen Gavin and Stacey. It's another one of those things, just like Friends, that I've managed to get through my life without. And I know there are quite a few of you out there. It's 3:30 Cork City Community Radio, 100.5 FM in Cork, and cr.ie on your smart devices right across planet Earth.
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1: 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Jerry Newman.
0: Now, I don't know, was it last Saturday or the Saturday before? I played the track by Phil Collins and Frida called Here We Are, Here We'll Stay. And I mentioned that it was from an album called ABBA and Other Voices. The members of ABBA on solo, projects outside of ABBA. Now, I want to say hello to Amy O'Mara. Amy popped us a line during the week on my Facebook page just to say, would there be any chance you'd play us something else from that album? Sure, I suppose I could. This was a minor hit. It was played off the radio for about 3 weeks in Cork and across Ireland back in the early 1980s. And then it just disappeared.

Classic Alley Music Suite for Cork's Big Songs are. That's for Amy O'Mara. Good afternoon to you. 23 minutes to 4. We're here until 4. Quick mention for Terry O'Donovan with this. Maybe you're listening in today. This one's for you. Specials from way back when.

Doesn't matter when you play that song, somebody will come on Facebook and say, remember the gig? Downtown Campus, 1980, Specials. And we'll dedicate that today to Terry O'Donovan. How are you? 19 minutes to 4. Classic Alley Music Sweep on Cork City Community Radio. This is where the big songs live. Dennis Coffey's listening in. How are you, Dennis? Hi to John Whitty in the UK. This is Laura Branigan.

0: 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Gloria from the new Virgin Media commercial.
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0: And I'm guessing it's because it's been used on the new Virgin Media commercial that we've had a few requests for it today. There you are. Hopefully that's cheered you up if you were looking for that. And hopefully we've cheered you up. Since 2:30, still got quite a bit of time to go. On a week where the main talking point at back to school was Kate Middleton's new haircut, I don't notice any difference. She looks quite the same to me. New music from Lady Gaga. She says it will be the 2025 answer to Thriller. I've heard the track. I think that's quite a statement, to be perfectly honest. And Coldplay defer their concert as a result of a tube strike starting in London later on tomorrow.
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0: Dave Edmunds. I knew the bride when she used to rock and roll. Love Dave Edmunds and the Rock Pile, and indeed Nick Lowe, who worked on quite a number of the singles as well. Stuff like Girls Talk, Crawling from the Wreckage, Here Comes the Weekend, many, many more. That's almost it from us. Thank you for your company. Thank you for your dedications and your suggestions via Facebook throughout the week. And a little bit of housekeeping also. Thank you for all the birthday requests during the week, all the birthday wishes and birthday messages. Thank you so much. I shall arise and go now. I'm not going to finish that. I used to get in trouble with program controllers every time I would do that. Next, he'll see you through until 5 o'clock. Some great music and great programs right across this weekend on Cork City Community Radio. From the Classic Alley Music Suite, have a great weekend. Bye-bye. God bless.
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My name is Dan Geary, and I present the show every Monday morning from 9 a.m. to 11. A varied mix of tunes from country, jazz, rock, acoustic, traditional, in the whole music, actually the whole musical sphere, in fact. In the music box today, I have Booker T and the MGs, I have Bruce Springsteen, appreciation of Pete Seeger's music, fabulous album, Paul Simon, I have a Buena Vista Social Club, I have Blur, I have Oasis, and much, much more. So let's get the ball rolling with a classic album by Paul Simon.

Santana there. That was a track called Oya Come Ava, which literally means listen to how it goes, come and enjoy it. It's originally a 1962 cha-cha-cha song by Tito Puente and was released in 1971 by Santana from their album Abraxas. 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We're broadcasting at 100.5 FM and online at cr.ie. I hope you're enjoying the music selection here this morning. This is Dan Geary on The Morning Brew, and we're going to continue on with an Irish group. We're going back to the Irish shores again. It's a band called The Gloaming. They produced three studio albums. Here's a track called The Pilgrim Song.

a pilgrim song that was recorded by the Gloaming, that appeared on their second album, just called Gloaming 2. I love the way that they've kind of internationalised Irish music, bringing in the piano and the fiddle playing of Martin Hayes. The band consisted of fiddle player Martin Hayes, Shandos singer Irla Orlenard, fiddle player Cuivín O'Rahalach, pianist Thomas Bartlett, and guitarist Dennis Cahill. Dennis Cahill actually passed away in 2022. The track was adapted from the poet Sean O'Riordan. We're going for a taste of jazz now with Dave Brubeck. This is a track called 5-4-3-2-1. It's called Take 5. And if you listen to the chorus, if you listen to it, it kind of goes 5-4-3-2-1, 5-4-3-2-1, 5-4-3-2-1. So just keep a careful listen out to that and while I play the CD.

Now, True There by Booker T, by Dave Brubeck, beg your pardon. That was from an album, a compilation album, 1954 to 1966. Take Five was the name of the first one, 5-4-3-2-1. Molly, did you recognise the actual repeating tune? It was written by Paul Desmond. The song is known for its distinctive two-chord piano bass, cool saxophone melodies and drum solo. Love that track. After that, I played Unsquare Dance from the same album, which was a Brubeck composition. It was released as a single in 1961. The track has a blues as well as a kind of a distinctive country and western feel, complete with the drum and hand clapping sequence. Lovely stuff. Okay, I'm going to play you a couple of tracks now by a band called Booker T and the MGs.

A run of two there by Booker T and the MGs. First one was called Green Onion. That was released in 1962. Booker T composed the song when he was 17 years old. The track appeared on the Who's film Quadrophenia. The following track was called Tic Tac Toe, also written by Booker T and appeared on the Best Of. Okie dokie, we're going to go to Cuba. This is Dan Geary here on the Morning Brew show every Monday morning on Cork City Community Radio. We're broadcasting live at 100.5. and cr.ie. I hope you're enjoying the music here this morning. So, as I said, we're going to head off to Cuba and we're going to listen to this.

distinctive sound of the Buena Vista Social Club. That was a track called Can Can. They were made up of Cuban musicians formed in 1996. Their music was discovered and brought into the Western world, really, by Roy Cooter. They named the group after the members' club in the Buena Vista quarter of Havana. The song was composed by Compay Segundo, Eliados Oqueo, which is guitar and vocals, Orlando Lopez was bass, Ruben Gonzalez, piano, Ibrahim Ferrer, backing vocals, Manuel Mirabel, trumpet, and you had Carlos Gonzalez, bongos. I hope I pronounced those words correctly. Incredible piece of work. I suggest you definitely go out and buy a copy and listen to that. It's pure, a pure Cuban sound. Going backstage again, this time with Bruce Springsteen, appreciation of Pete Seeger's music. This album is called We Shall Overcome, We Shall Overcome. I have a run of two here. I'm going to play this one. This first one is called Old Dan Tucker.

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Two tracks here by Bruce Springsteen. That was called the Pete Seeger Sessions. It was called We Shall Overcome, the Seeger Sessions release in 2006. The first track was called Old Dan Tucker, an American popular song. Its origins remain obscure today. It is a bluegrass and country music standard. The second track was Oh Mary, Don't You Weep. This was a spiritual track originating from before the American Civil War. The song tells a biblical story of Mary of Bethany and her distraught pleas to Jesus to raise her brother Lazarus from the dead. There you go. That was a great track. Other great tracks on that album include John Henry, Pay Me My Money Down, and We Shall Overcome. It's a fabulous album there. I'm going to be playing more of that over the next couple of weeks. Okay, I'm going to go for another catchy tune. This is by Gregory Porter.

Love that track, kind of jazz soul attachment to it. Gregory Porter, with his distinctive cap, that was from an album called Issues of Life, that was called 1960 Watt. The song gained its inspiration by the events of the 60s. This track appeared on the album Issues of Life, Features and Remixes. Gregory Porter, is an American singer, songwriter and musician. He has won the Grammy Awards for Best Jazz Album first in 2014 and again in 2017 for Take Me to the Alley. I'm going to run a couple of tracks by a group called Maisie Starr, an American group formed in 1988. I hope you enjoy them.

Tune tracks here by the group Macy Star. First one was called Flowers in December from the album Among My Spun, released in 1996. The second track was called Halai from the album She Hangs Brightly. I guess you're best remembered for the track Fade Into You, which I played in on the show a number of times before. It's now 10:16 on Cork City Community Radio. This is my name is Dan Geary. I'm broadcasting live at Cork City Community Radio, 100.5 FM, and live streaming at cr.ie. I hope you're enjoying the show here this morning. We've varied kind of progression here from world music to instrumental to jazz. We're going back into kind of rock and roll and some country coming up as well in the near couple of 10 minutes. So we're going to continue with this kind of rock and roll track.

called Louie Louie by the Kingsmen, a kind of upbeat rhythm and blues song written and composed by American musician Richard Berry in 1955, recorded in 1956 and released in 1957. It's best known for the 1963 hit version by the Kingsmen. They were an American rock and roll band consisting of Mike Mitchell, Dick Peterson, Norm Sundholm, Barry Curtis and Lynn Eastman. Here's a little catchy little bluegrass number.

There you go. Then in contrast with Louie Louie, that was an upbeat acoustic fast track number by Flat and Scrubs called Foggy Mountain Breakdown. Flat and Scrubs left the Bill Munro Bluegrass Band. Their distinctive sound with Flat's rhythm guitar and vocals combined with Scrubs' banjo playing worked really, really well. Okay, our movie selection today is from the movie Midnight Cowboy, starring John Voight and Dustin Hoffman. The soundtrack was a song written by originally by Fred Neil in 1966. It became a hit in 1969 by Harry Nilsson. Here it goes.

Around the three there. The first one was Everybody's Talking by Harry Nilsson. And then we had two Britpop tracks, The Excellent Wonderwall by Oasis, which feature on Oasis' album Definitely Maybe, followed by Blur with Girls and Boys from The Best Of. Okay, I have a lovely track here. This is really going back to the nostalgic 60s. I'm sure you'll instantly recognise it.

Beautiful track there. That was Procol Harum with Wider Shade of Pale, released in 1967. It is one of the most commercially successful singles in history, selling in excess of 10 million copies. The track was composed by Gary Brooker and Matthew Fisher, with lyrics by Keith Reid. Reid and Brooker actually formed a band in 1967. It's always a great track to play, a firm favourite by a lot of people. Alison Moyet produced an album called Alf, which after splitting with the band called Yazoo, here's a track from it.

That was Love Resurrection from the album Alf and released in 1984, written by Moye and producer Jolie Anne Sween. Fabulous album that. There's some lovely tracks on it. There's For You Only, Invisible, which is a hit for her, and Where Hides Sleep. It's well worth getting. Alf, Alison Moye and Alf. Okay, moving on. Favourite actress of mine is Cat Stevens. Wrote some classic songs such as Moonshadow, Father and Son, Morning Has Broken, Matthew and Son, among some great numbers, including this one.

no more. Do it always ends up to one thing, honey, still I need.

I run the two there. The first up was Where the Children Play. That was from the album Tea for the Tillerman. And I followed it up then with a track called How Can I Tell You, also from Tea for the Tillerman. Beautiful album. It's one of his first ones. I recommend it as well. I'm going to continue on with a classic album. I've featured this album so many times before. Carole King and Tapestry. This is called You've Got a Friend.

was you've got a friend from Joni Mitchell, or from beg your pardon, from Carole King. Joni Mitchell there is my mind there. I was looking at maybe playing her next week. That was called You've Got a Friend. Also, it was a big hit for James Taylor in his time. There's some lovely tracks on that album. Every track is just masterful, really. Will You Love Me Tomorrow? Out in the Cold, It's Too Late, Home Again, Beautiful, Way Over Yonder, fabulous album. Album's called Tapestry. It was released in 1971. Now, I think that's about the size of it. We're going to be leave you now. It's Dan Geary. The Morning Brew Show on Cork City Community Radio. Hope you enjoyed the music here, the selection here this morning. I'm back every Monday morning at between 9 and 11 on 100.5 FM and cr.ie. And you can listen back to the programmes, download the app, and all the programmes from Saturday morning until Monday evening are featured there. So you can back and have a listen to the tracks. So I'm going to leave you with a track by the Beach Boys, I Get Around, released in 1964. The opening track from their 1964 album All Summer Long. The track was written by Brian Wilson and Mike Lowe. Until next week, see you and have a good week.

0: Hi, my name is Farhana Sheikh. Please join me and Shilpa on the 24th of May from 12 to 1 on our new show called Namaste Cork, a program designed specially for the Indian community living here in Cork. 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
2: Radio. Good morning and welcome. This is Spotlight on Cork. This is your host for the next hour. I'm Chris O'Leary here. Hope you'll stay tuned. We have some fantastic music, oldies but goldies, and we'll be delving through the archive and bringing up some long lost ones you haven't heard for a good while. We're going to start with this bouncer. Hopefully this will get you moving this morning. Hopefully you're having a good morning so far.

Yeah, that's the bass here, all over is there, but I Only Want to Be With You, kicking off this morning's show. And of course, that was a hit for many people, such as originally Dusty Springfield, and of course, Dave Stewart and Annie Lennox did it as a remix not so long ago, but covered by lots of artists. But I said I'd kick off this morning with you, good old Bay City Rollers, Les McKeown and company. Hopefully your morning is going well. Let's stay tuned. I've a couple of few bits and pieces. If you're looking to do something today, free, of course, it's free, Cork City Council and Research Ireland having a big event going on here in the city. It's called the Carnival of Science in Cork, and I'll be giving you more on that in the minutes today and tomorrow. Now, I'm not sure about you, but I just went through an NCT this morning, and thanks be to God, yeah, we got through it okay. Very busy down there in Little Island. I said it was about 20 cars going through it this morning there that I spotted. And yeah, just a busy time. So, you know, NCTs are one of those things that you hope you get through and come out the other side and there's no difficulties. And that was my case this morning. So if you're going through it and you're preparing for it, all the best. I did draw down the list, which we'll go have a little chat about it in a few minutes as well, about how to prepare for it and all that kind of stuff. Because I think sometimes you can forget and you can end up going to the NCT and then find out you forgot to do something. But we'll have a chat about that in a minute. Now we're going to move on with the music, of course. Here we are. And I'm sending out I Only Want to Be With You to my beloved there this morning. Yes. So, and of that, and of course, I'm talking about Teddy as well. Yeah. So now here we go with a great classic and a great tune. And this is, of course, Jimmy James.

Yeah, that's Jimmy James there and the Vagabonds, and of course that is of course their big one. Now is the time. Beautiful solo sound there of Jimmy James. Now, so as I was saying earlier, the Carnival of Science Cork is on today and tomorrow, from 11 till 6 in Fitzgerald's Park. So if you're looking for something free to do, this is a great event for all of the family. So you can have fun, explore, investigate, experiment and discover. They have a big top shows. So there's different events throughout the day at the Big Top Show. There's pop-up performers, drop-in workshops, hands-on activities. So you can get in there and do a little bit and see all these magnificent science projects and science experiments that you can get to do, and simple things. Kids will love this. This is a great one. You couldn't afford to pay for this in a normal situation. So here it is. It's free. It's put on in the city by Cork City Council and Research Ireland, and they have live music and they have street cuisine as well. So there's tasting and biting and all that kinds of stuff. So you can park and stroll. So you can park. Parking is available in the church in the Sacred Heart, Victoria Cross. You can park there and you can stroll down into Fitzgerald's Park, or of course it's a bike friendly event, so if you want to go by bike, the family wants to go by bike, it's there. So I'll give another shout out again later on. So it's on today and tomorrow, so you might get to see some of it this morning before the match this evening. So again, you can go back tomorrow and sample it again. So it's a free event in Fitzgerald's Park. It's called the Carnival of Science Cork. So no excuse, get out there and enjoy the day while it's there. Okay, rain or otherwise, it'll still be on. So, you know, if you just bring a raincoat just to make sure you don't get wet. So that was, of course, Jimmy James there. Now we're going to move on to another classic. This is a lovely song. Hopefully you'll enjoy it. It's from a different era than the current one. So, but this is the Ronettes.

classic, classic songs there of the Ronettes. Of course, Be My Baby. And of course, we'll be playing one or two from that era as well later on. The Crystals coming up shortly. But here's a lovely song. Not the normal version. This is Amber Leigh.

0: wasn't that beautiful? That's 2 minutes long. Can't help but fall in love with you, the old Elvis number.
1: Venus must have heard my plea.
0: Here's one for long.
1: She

Yeah, that's Aha there, and that was taken from the MTV Plugged album there. Sad news this week from himself. Martin has revealed, as one of the trio, that that he's been diagnosed with Parkinson's. Yeah, we wish him all the best, and you know, we're thinking of him, I suppose, really, in many respects. Great artist over the years, been their great group. Very groundbreaking in the early stages of their own career development. We're going to move on. Don't forget, this is

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You're tuned to Chris O'Leary here every Saturday morning from 11 to 12. Now we'll just take a quick promos here.

Community Radio, made up by volunteers who bring you a wide and diverse range of programming from across the community, from Saturday morning to 12 midnight on Monday, and online at cr.ie.

Yeah, that's the sound of Joe Souther and The Games People Play. Great classic from him, of course. I was saying earlier on in the start of the program that I had gone from the NCT test service this morning. I'm just going to go down through a couple of things. I was surprised because I went around last night and checked the car, and of course I had it serviced and all that. But there are the things that you have to do before you go in for the test itself, and most people don't remember this, which was surprising, because I spoke to one or two people and they said, oh, I didn't do that. And there is a sheet that you can download from the NCT car test service once you book it, and it's helpful, it's useful, and it's things like, number one is the car has adequate oil and water. Check that, filled it up. The boot needs to be empty and the vehicle needs to be cleared of all individual and personal belongings, which is the other one of the baby seat. Is if you have a baby seat in, it's fine, but then they'll test the baby seat as well, just to make sure that it's secure, and you could fail your NCT because it's not secured properly, so just be mindful of that. The glove compartment has to be unlocked and cleared from personal belongings, because they run the OBD testing from that. The vehicle also needs to be in a reasonably clean condition. It's one or two of the ones I spotted the last couple of times they've gone down. I'm amazed they even made it into the test in the first place, because of the condition of some of the cars, which doesn't do yourself any good either. The wheel hub caps have to be removed, as you know, the ones that that fit on over the wheels. The engine has to be state to be tested. And that means it has to be kind of clean, which I'm surprised at. I kind of looked, popped the bonnet yesterday and did a bit of cleaning underneath it just to make sure it looked okay. All seatbelts have to be clipped and visibly fully visible through the rear of the seats and the rear of the car and stuff like that. Also recommended that you might have your lights checked, and I did that again. My good wife stood outside while I flashed the left to right, the indicators, and made sure everything was thing. Now, leaving it to the day before could be kind of dodgy, because if you're out of a bulb or it's not working, then will you get some place that might do it immediately? You might not. Bring identification, of course, and you go through, you know, you have to bring your logbook, which I was surprised at, with regards to that, and driver's license. Let's see now. So again, the test itself, you have to pay for, well, you have to book it and pay for advance. Interesting enough, though, leading up to last week or so, I kept getting text messages to tell me that the test centre is, they're searching for a test centre, and I had already pre-booked and the whole lot. Then I got popped up that I have to travel to Nina the last couple of days for my test, and I kind of said, what? So I made a phone call and just clarified that, and they didn't give me a satisfactory answer why I was getting these texts. I was thinking afterwards, well, you know, was there something up? Was I after clicking on the wrong site or whatever? But anyway, made it through. So they're just worthwhile just to remember, because sometimes we do forget these things. Going to move along. Hopefully you're enjoying your Saturday morning. This is, of course, Chris O'Leary here with Spotlight on Cork. And I'm going to play an Irish track from the old Megan McClancy. I went looking at Megan McClancy over the last couple of days, and just looking when I was looking for at the playlist and stuff like that. So I've come up with this one because I really like this one. And next few weeks we'll play one or two other tracks from Megan McClancy. I think they're the classic Irish balladeers, as we used to call them. So hopefully you'll enjoy this.

0: So that was Stay There by Morris Williams. Here's the great Yusuf, formerly known as Cat Stevens and Father and Son.
1: It's not time to make a change. Just relax, take it easy. You're still young, that's your fault.

beautiful sound there of Cat Stevens and such beautiful words of wisdom. Here's a version you probably haven't heard before. Always Something There to Remind Me by

it is time for me to say goodbye on this Saturday afternoon. As always, you can join me from 11 to 12 on Spotlight in Cork. Stay tuned. Coming up, we'll have the next show. I hope you enjoy your weekend, and we look forward to you joining me next Saturday. And don't forget, fabulous shows throughout the weekend here on Cork City Community Radio. Slán an bhaile agus foilte an dul air. Cheers.

And you're live on 100.5 FM, says me. Dave here with Rock All. I'm going to do my level best to get back into the hot seat. And on that note, I'm going to kick it right off with something from Queen.

Freddie Mercury, right until the very, very, very end. 1991, I believe that came out, posthumously. He was a fantastic singer, a fantastic entertainer, with a voice that was out of this world. I don't even know if there has been or if there will be a replacement for someone so completely irreplaceable and so well known to anyone that's ever enjoyed a piece of rock music from the 70s or the 80s. And I suppose poignantly, because we were having our own fair rack of technical issues, if anybody was trying to listen to us yesterday, I do apologize, or rather we do. We had a few gremlins in the engine, so to speak, but I believe they've all been trapped and cornered and dealt with humanely, and we should be back in business. And speaking of back in business, of course, I'm back here, live on 100.5, with the Rock Program. It's not strictly a rock program, it's a little bit of everything else, but the basic idea is roughly the same. It is music that I grew up with, music that my parents grew up with, music that is eminently timeless. Now, what is also timeless is the relationships or the things that kind of bind you together, the things that keep you going. In my case, I'm no longer single, and this one is for someone extremely special to me.

30 years ago from 1993, Schrodinger's Cat by Tears for Fears. I was asking my better half, what should I play when I came back as a debut? And I said to them, what is your favorite artist? That was the answer. That was the selection. This is Cork City Community Radio on 100.5 FM, broadcasting to the lovely city of Cork, but also online and around the world in various streaming formats. If you go to cor.ie, you can listen to us live there. I believe we also have some apps, thanks to the wonderful technical people that we have that know how to do all of this lovely stuff. So I will continue with the music. That is the theme for tonight. That is the theme for this show, at least. As I said, not strictly rock, a little bit of a fusion, a little bit of other forgotten gems and oddities that I've managed to dig out over the years, such as this one, all the way from 1975.

As I said, 1975, that was A Glass of Champagne by Sailor. I don't know if I would call that one a one-hit wonder, but it certainly was an oddity when I found the music video. Because I was on YouTube, as you do these days, and you go looking for one thing, and then you get led down a rabbit hole by the algorithm, and you get 40 other things. And I was looking into those old-school, like the orchestrions, the big player pianos that you might have seen 100 years ago, at the likes of the sort of like grand fairs and such. I don't know if they were more of an American thing or a German thing, but they were a thing. And I stumbled across this thing, and it was called a Nickelodeon. And I don't mean the TV channel, of course. If I'm not mistaken, it was actually created by one of the band members, Yorick Kadianis, if I'm not mispronouncing and utterly butchering that. And they did that so that they could, on live stage, play all of all the different instruments that they would have used when they were in the studio, rather than trying to cart a ton of different things. He sort of made this all-in-one wonder of a machine. You'll find the video for that, I'm pretty sure, on YouTube. Anyway, go look at it, you'll know what I'm talking about. It is certainly one of those things you don't expect to see. Anyway, you are, of course, tuned to Cork City Community Radio, and I am going to continue with the playlist once I can find the next one to play, because I seem to have lost my place. Go figure. There we go. Never mind, I got the wrong one. Sorry about that. Here we are.

Rod Stewart, Baby Jane. I remember I mentioned earlier about YouTube rabbit holes. Well, this turned out to be one of those for me. Last night I was looking up and researching different systems for doing the audio processing that makes an FM station sound good. Part of this was because I wanted to learn myself and get more, I suppose, more experience in that space. And part of it was just seeing how different people set this kind of stuff up, because it really is an art form. You really have to have just an ear for it. And one of the videos I stumbled across was featuring this very track. And by happy coincidence, and I'm very sorry to our lovely morning presenter, I stole that from you. I heard it again this morning at, I think, nearly 10 o'clock or so, and I was coming into the station. And I thought, oh, they're playing it, and I love it. And this was a sign. I had to play it again. So there we go. Rod Stewart, Baby Jane from 1983. If it was a few years before I was born, but not so much that I couldn't still appreciate it in my 40s, so it's perfectly fine. And speaking of gems that I can appreciate and have stolen from somewhere else, here's another one. A kind of an oddball favorite of mine. I love it all the same.

anyone who had the fortune to listen to 1584 AM back in, let's say, the late 2000s or early 2010s may have heard this very track in AM stereo. This is where I got the inspiration from for doing the show, and this is also why I decided to play this track. A little bit of brief history. There was a temporary broadcast that was playing classic rock music in the southeast of Ireland, and I stumbled across this while driving up to Dublin for the first time, and I thought, hey, this is a station that's playing music that nobody else is playing, and it's music I quite like. It's got a good beat to it. Who's running this and why? And decided to get myself a good AM stereo radio to appreciate it in AM, or at least to be able to compare and contrast once I had heard that this was a thing, which I didn't know existed. I think it's more well known in the United States, but never really was a feature here. And in fact, AM is actually dying off in Europe as people don't want to pay the power cost of running it. But this track was so out there, I didn't think I would hear this on a classic rock station. It's very much like Everlasting Love, the Love Affair version from 1968, with all of the same sort of pomp and grandioseness and all of the various bright, brassy instruments. How often have you heard a song mastered today in the last 5, if not 10 years, with that kind of feel to it? I certainly haven't, but I do hope you enjoyed listening to it at any rate. We will be back with more music right after this. This is 100.5 FM.

And that one, of course, was by Kevin Davis. I believe he was a first responder in the United States, dealing with a lot of the difficulties that were unfolding with people, you know, dealing with COVID back in the early late 2020s, 2021 or so. And that song was his outlet. They say that paramedics have some of the darkest sense of humor as a way of coping, and doctors and surgeons being right in that same space. I can say yes, because I know quite a few of them in the service, and that is my little tribute, or rather my little thank you even, to the boys in green that drive the ambulances here, there, and everywhere, doing their level best to help people in absolute need. And I don't think they get thanked enough sometimes. Maybe that's a bias on my part, as I'm also, you know, I volunteer in the same space, but so sue me. This is Cork City Community Radio. We're live on 100.5 FM and around the world via our streaming, our apps. Go to cr.ie. You'll find all of the information there. You can also get in touch with us. We have WhatsApp. We have a phone number, if I could actually find where they put the phone. And WhatsApp, of course, is in front of me. Do get in touch if you wish. This is somewhat of a soft launch, so do forgive my mistakes or mistakes here and there. We will do our best to keep on trucking.

Originally released, I believe, in 1984. Regrettably, I suppose, or unfortunately, this is the 2011 remaster. Ah, sigh. Why do I not like remasters in 2000 and something? Because if you've ever listened to any radio station from the, let's say, the late 1990s and onwards, you may have heard of something called the loudness wars, which is the deployment of very aggressive dynamic range compression to squeeze the stuff, to squeeze the raising the low and dropping the highs and compressing everything in. It does the opposite of what they do, let's say, in the movie theater, where the quiet parts are quiet and the loud parts are loud. It makes everything roughly even to make it louder. And in this case, they've also, from what I've been reading up on this remaster, they've applied vocal tweaks, like your auto-tune, to the original tracks. And it's like, no, you don't auto-tune Freddie Mercury. It's a crime against humanity, methinks. Anyway, I have found the station phone. If you do want to get in touch with me and share your views, thoughts, or otherwise, it's 085-124-1616. And that also, of course, works for the WhatsApp as well. So do feel free if you wish. Regrettably, this time today, I'm not taking requests, but I will keep that, or rather, I will keep any suggestions in mind, of course, for next week. This is, as I said, somewhat a bit of a soft launch, including a soft launch for myself, because I have not sat in this seat in probably a year and a bit. So we're getting used to it, or rather, I'm getting back used to it and getting my groove back on. If nothing else, I'm enjoying the music I'm playing, and I hope you are too.

And of course, this is Cork City Community Radio, live on 100.5 FM and online on cr.ie. Before that, of course, we had Men at Work. Who can it be now? Who could forget the incredible vocals, of course, of Colm Hay, and accompanied by Ham on the saxophone. They actually got caught doing, in not a bad way, of course, they actually got caught in a soundcheck for Band-Aid, I believe. They were, as in to say, it was filmed. So normally this is kind of happening in the background and the bands will be on a few hours beforehand and they're testing the equipment and I might sing a couple of their tracks just to make sure everything is sounding okay. They started to do their soundtrack, of course, and it was recorded, it was filmed, it's on YouTube. I love it. I love the fact that they enjoyed what they did and they just kind of got stuck into it and that was that. There was no fuss at all. We will stick with the theme of Down Under for the moment. I have another lovely piece of music from the Australians. This one you might recognize if you've ever been watching Crocodile Dundee. Or not, I think Queen Mother's Encore. There we go.

Live It Up by Mental As Anything. And I suppose you would have to be mental as anything to create such good music. I actually heard this for the first time, not on any TV show. I heard it on another radio station. And I thought, that's a really catchy song I'm listening to. So, of course, you tap the button on the watch that, you know, does the automatic Shazam. And then I get the notification back to see what the track is. And I said to myself, that is going into library. That one, my friends, is a keeper. Catchy, and I hope it sounded good, because I don't know, there's some slight difference sometimes between how people hear music, and because of that, as I said at the start of this program, the tuning of the processing and everything is quite an art form. And there's a piece of music I will play towards the end of the night, which is another, we'll say, dirty secret of tracks that radio engineers keep in order for testing their setup. For now, however, I'm going to jump to a favorite of our station managers. For those who are not in the know, he is a particular fan of Chris Rea. And Chris Rea is probably, unfortunately, better known for having a massive petrol bill driving home from Christmas every Christmas. However, there is a lot of other music in his library, and this particular one, nice and upbeat, perfect for the weather I've been having, is perfectly fitting.

Chris Rea's Julia. That was, of course, from... let me look at my notes. I have to... I actually have to write these down. 1993. Very upbeat. I cannot remember the first time I heard it. And, of course, before that was Live It Up. 1985, a song that's almost as old as myself. We will leave you with one last piece of music. This is, as I said, a bit of a guilty pleasure. The little known fact is that we love to use certain pieces of music to test the processing. So we will look for something with good stereo separation. So you want something which is coming out, that's bouncing from ear to ear. But of course, it's also important to test that you're not murdering the track that you intend to play. So I'm going to leave you with this final piece of music from The Lightning Seeds. And I will be back next week, God willing, and all of that, with hopefully better, better preparation at least, and more songs to play. From me to you, take care and have a great evening.

Hello, everyone, and welcome to the Departure Gates. I'm Anastasia Kyriakidis, and I'll be playing music from all over our wondrous world. I hope you are kind to me on this, our 9th episode for 2025, from 5 to 6pm every Saturday here at Cork City Community Radio, 100.5 on the FM dial. In return, I will play songs from your corner of the world, so text or WhatsApp us on 085-124-1616 with a request or even a mention of a place you would like to visit. In this episode, I want to find out if anyone is listening, because just last week we saw the commemorations of a Nakba in Palestine since 1948, but I'm pretty positive it started before that. And also the commemoration of a genocide that happened between 1914 and 1923 in what is now called Turkey, of the Christians, the Greeks, the Armenians and the Assyrians. And my family are survivors of that genocide. And I just wanted to make you aware that a genocide is happening right now as I speak. Israel is starving people, using it as a tool, and it is all over social media. And if you haven't seen it, I'm surprised, because what we're getting is a watered-down version, a version on mainstream media that is not telling the truth. So please, if you can, listen. Go to a protest. You don't have to march. Just listen to the speakers. Every Saturday in our beautiful city of Cork, there is a protest to stop this genocide, to stop mothers and fathers losing their children, children losing their mothers and fathers, grandparents crying because they've lost their whole family. People are starving. Their food is not allowed in. I can't say more, because it makes me so sad that it's happening. So today's episode is all about people who have survived these types of horrific episodes. And the first one is by Christy Moore, called Palestine. Thank you.

buried in the rubble on the firing line. The Jews and the Arabs lived one and the same. 1,000 years, then the Zionists came.

talk about settlers from far away. Talk about dollars from the USA. Talk about blast bombs, the bullets and the lead. The shadow of the jackboot hanging over your head. What can you do?

was Το Μενόρι του Δέκε by Γρηγορίου and Μιχαηλίδης. And that is Rembetika. Rembetika is from Greece, and it was a form of genre of music that was played by refugees from the Ottoman Empire, Greek refugees who were made to leave on their death marches, and they went to Greece as refugees, and Rembetika came from that movement. And before that, you heard Jabana by Yosu Yindi, a very famous Australian band. Yosu Yindi became famous with their song Treaty, that Midnight Oil supported. And Yosu Yindi means mother and child in the Yolngu language from Arnhem Land. And Jabana is sunset dreaming. And I played those two songs because the First Nations people of Australia survived a genocide, and the last song is from my ancestors, the Pondians. Next, we're going to listen to Eminem and Lose Yourself from his movie Mile 8.

If you had one shot, one opportunity to seize everything you ever wanted in one moment, would you capture it?

The first of those three songs was by Eminem and his film 8 Mile. And after that was Ricordi, which means fake news, by Pinguini Tattici Nucleari. And the last song we just heard there was Vendaval, or Strong Wind or Gale, by Quilapayún, who are from Chile, and they have been going strong since 1960. Next, we're going to hear Dear God by Ren, who is from Wales. And if you heard my show with Carolina, this was Ren was one of her picks. And then after Ren, you will hear a small interlude from Kneecap, making headlines.

0: So is it ignorant to claim that we know what you want? And if I fast for the Sabbath, is that what you want? Or is tradition just superstition, religion, the human vision just crafted out of people's ambition? Listen, I knew a girl that lost a baby before it was born. What's the purpose of that, God? What is it for? Why did my best friends die before I hit 25? Is it because there is something better in the afterlife? God, I've been feeling suicidal lately. Mental health is worsening. It feels like it might break me. If you're watching, you know that I've been strong. But God, how much longer do I have to hold on? Please just give me some solace, so that I know you've got my back. Please just give me some relief. God, is that too much to ask?
1: The front of the Irish News shows a poster for the upcoming tour of Irish language rappers Kneecap. The West Belfast rap group has defended its advert for the tour, which features DUP leader Arlene Foster strapped to a rocket on top of a bonfire. The image is being used to promote the rappers' Farewell to the Union tour.

was Gece Gurdan by Aynur, who is Kurdish from Turkey, and that song was about the strength and resilience of women. And before Aynur was Leia by George Mansour, and George Mansour is a Syrian who is living in Australia. There is a huge Assyrian community in Australia. And at the top of that was Habibi Tal, and Habibi Tal means my beloved, and that was by Al Sara and the Nubatones, who I've played before on this show, and they are a combination of North African countries and mostly from the Sudan, now living in the United States. And next we're going to go to New Zealand to listen to a choir that sings hakas. And then after that, we're going to visit Sri Lanka.

That was Laila Laila by Kefaya and Ella Sorour. And Ella Sorour is from Afghanistan, Hezarji, and she's now based in the UK and playing with the group Kefaya. And before Ella Sorour, you heard I Wear My Roots Like a Medal by Dee, who is a Sri Lankan Tamil living in Australia. And she's played in a lot of Bollywood movies as well. That was a beautiful song, I Wear My Roots Like a Medal. And before that, you heard Resolution Song by the New Zealand Haka band. And now we're going to go to our last song, which is by Macklemore, and it sums up what he's feeling about what is happening in Palestine. I hope that you enjoyed the songs that I had for you today. Thank you for listening with me, Anastasia Kyriakidis, at the departure gates on Cork City Community Radio, online at cr.ie and live on 100.5 FM. I hope you join me again next Saturday between 5 and 6. And until then, safe travels.

know I've been away, but I'm coming back home. No need to stress, baby. All I know is to be false, they need to always rep where you come from. Except when you're online at the customs. Told her she can meet me up in London. She let me cause I came from Buzzer with love.

0: Welcome, welcome. So we're live on air today. My name is Deborah and this is the Be Well, Live Well Wellness Show. Today in the studio, we have Peter, the Mindset Explorer on the show. And Peter is a mind-body specialist who focuses on treating chronic pain, emotional distress, by addressing the often overlooked nervous system and its ability to produce debilitating neuroplastic pain and symptoms. He does this by using an approach he labels the Explorer Method, which combines cutting-edge neuroscience with advanced somatic therapies such as pain processing therapy, and also Dr. Gaber Mater's Compassionate Inquiry, and also reprocessing therapy and cryohacking. He believes we have entered a new era for treating chronic pain and symptoms, one in which suffering and sufferers are finally healing and reclaiming their lives. Welcome, Peter.
1: Yeah, it's thank you so much for having me, Deborah.
0: To have you on the show today.
1: Yeah, thank you.
0: So before we dive into the nitty-gritty and deep, lovely, juicy bits that we have lined up today, I'm going to imagine that our listeners might be hearing for the first time words like neuroplastic pain and neuroscience with advanced somatic therapies and cryohacking. Would you speak into and share what neuroplastic pain and neuroscience with advanced somatic therapies are so the listeners can learn and understand a little more?
1: Yeah, absolutely. And I think the best thing to do is just really kind of to really oversimplify it and give nice analogies to help people understand. And I think, you know what, everybody experiencing chronic pain and emotional pain, if you're out there and doctors are implying that maybe it might be in your head, or there's nothing that they can do, you've exhausted all opportunities, you can do so much to significantly reduce your symptoms, if not heal them. So I just wanted to say that we have entered a whole new era when it comes to treating chronic pain conditions, as well as emotional pain as well. So, but when it comes to neuroplasticity, it's your first time hearing that. Essentially, your brain has this phenomenal ability called neuroplasticity, which is its ability to rewire, change, and adapt itself based on whatever it is that you're experiencing. So let's just say, for example, if I wanted to learn a new language, the more that I practice writing and learning and speaking, the more I'm directing my energy in that direction, then neural pathways in the brain start forming and becoming stronger to the point where it's like verbal diarrhea. I'm just speaking with ease. Another thing then, if I break my right arm, my good arm, but if I have to write with my left, I'm going to write like a child with my left. But then if I'm forced to kind of write with my left hand side, the more that I practice, the more engaged in that activity and experience that, then obviously those neural pathways form, get stronger, and then I'm able to write coordinations better, and it can go a bit faster then as well. And again, if you have a stroke, and part of the brain suffered necrosis, lack of oxidization, and it's unable to function properly, now parts of the brain's going to rewire itself to be able to compensate for that injury. So that's kind of neuroplasticity at play. And it's happening all the time. It's happening with you and me right now. This whole idea now is that, okay, what has this got to do with chronic pain? If you think about it, if I tripped and broke my ankle, where is the pain? Mm. Okay, the pain is felt in my ankle, but sensory nerves in the ankle are being shoved up all the way to my spinal cord, to the brain, and then the brain will form these pathways and will produce pain. My fight or flight is activated and it's sending inflammatory signals and pain down into my ankle. The reason I'm saying that is when you hurt yourself, initially, there's an emotional response straight away. You're afraid, oh my God, I did something wrong. There's going to be, might be upset with yourself because I wanted to go out with my friends or something, or I can't go away on holidays now because of this. When that emotion then subsides, then there's all this kind of problem solving part of our brain that activates then as well. How did this happen? How am I going to get better? So now there's a rationalizing part of the brain that's also activated. And then after you get better, and hopefully you do get better after a few weeks, you're going to learn from what just happened. So you're going to adjust yourself. Your behaviors will be a bit different. You'll be behaving in different ways to make sure that doesn't happen again. So there's always a learning response as well. So my point is, there's always an emotional, always a rationalizing, always a learned response to any form of pain. The thing is with chronic pain, that becomes overstimulated because of whatever stress that we're experiencing in our life, whether it's related to work-related stress, family stress, health-related stress. It keeps the body in that agitated, hyperactive state, and it kind of locks into that kind of pain-fear cycle, keeping us experiencing pain. So that's kind of neuroplasticity, I guess. And advanced somatic therapy then is this, it's really mind-body approach. where I always said to my clients, your body's always communicating with you the only way they know how, through emotion, memory, thought, and sensation. And it doesn't matter if you can prove that or not, but just that shift of perspective changes everything. Because when we experience any kind of pain, we don't want to feel it. We want to distract ourselves from it. We want to numb ourselves from it. We want to just separate it from our bodies, but it's impossible to do that. But our attempt to do that is creating this resistance within us, and it's communicating back to the nervous system, yeah, this is a problem, this is a threat, we need to get rid of this. And so we have to just be able to, okay, how are we going to process those sensations? What emotions are behind those sensations? What memories are popping up? How is that showing in my body? And applying these advanced applications, pain reprocessing therapy, and Dr. Gabramate's approach to be able to regulate the nervous system.
0: Brilliant. That sounds really, really good. And to touch in on a few points there and to go a little bit deeper, say if somebody was in one of those fight or flight or freeze response, how would somebody know that they're in that response? And going on from that as well, can you touch in some ways that people, when they're in those responses, might try to numb out, or like, so that people, if they're listening, they can really either identify, actually, this is me, I noticed that I do this, and begin to develop that awareness around what's going
1: awareness
0: on in their body.
1: Key, yeah.
0: Sometimes just might be a little bit unconscious, you know?
1: Exactly. And we have all this, it's automatic behaviors, really, you know? And so, to answer your question, I guess physically, if you're always experiencing muscle tension in the jaw, in the hands, doesn't matter what you do, what massage or stretching at you, it's always that underlining kind of stress that's there. If your breathing is more kind of shallow, if you're getting heart palpitations, if you've always digestive problems, if you're always easily irritable and frustrated, if you get angry quite quickly, if you're unable to sleep, if you've restlessness, if you're always pacing around, you're always on edge, they're all clear signs that you are, your default state is really survival response. You know, you're in that dysregulated state. And just being aware of that is the first step, you know, is kind of shining light on that, because we're just kind of experiencing life. We're just in it and we're not really processing what's really kind of going on. Because, you know, if you ever feel angry, your body's going to respond physically in that way. You know, you're going to get hot flushes, you're going to get tense, your mood's going to be completely affected, your heart rate's going to go up, your blood pressure's going to go up. If you feel sadness, your body's going to respond in a different way. If you feel another emotion, it's going to respond in a different way. And naturally, we don't want to feel those unpleasant emotions or feelings. So naturally, we want to push it away, do everything we can not to feel it. And that's the paradox. The more that we do that, it means we're resisting it, we're pushing it to the side. But that then is just reinforcing those neural pathways in the brain. And it's kind of amplifying and it's kind of brewing in the background, you know, and that's how you become more susceptible then to chronic conditions, whether it's chronic physical pain, IBS, functional neurological disorder, all these various things. Fibromyalgia, that's a massive one.
0: You're bang on there. I speak from my own experience in the sense of like developing an autoimmune disease. And when I actually look back now, I was very much living in my head, disassociating from pain and numbing myself out with alcohol and just being a perfectionist and always being really, really busy and stuff. And for me, what I found, it wasn't until I fully learned to feel that I was able to heal the body. And with the work that you do, do you see that with your clients as well? Obviously, there's the fear of not wanting to feel. And then working with you, then how do you allow them to give themselves permission to begin to feel? Can you speak into
1: absolutely.
0: How you work with your clients? And is it one-to-one? Is it group work?
1: Yeah, absolutely. And just want to latch on to the point you just made there, that perfectionism. There are also insights into you're in that kind of dysregulated state. Perfectionism, chronic people pleaser, always thinking worst case scenario, always anxious. You're always putting other people's needs before your own. You know what I mean? The common denominator there is this kind of is fear. This fear that you're not good enough, that you don't have what it takes and so on. Now, when I'm saying this, and if someone has chronic pain, they're saying that, you know, not all chronic pain conditions stem from childhood difficulties or trauma, but it is the number one kind of risk factor. So when it comes to my approach, which is the Explore method, which, as you said, combines pain reprocessing therapy, Dr. Gabramate's advanced somatic therapy, and cryohacking, on a one-to-one session, whether it's done virtually, because I work with people in the UK and Canada as well, or in clinic, then they're either sitting down or they're lying down, their eyes are closed, ideally, and we're really, and by the way, when I'm going to verbalize this, people are going to say, or will think, is there's no way in hell what you're saying is going to help the intensity of the pain that I'm in. If it was that easy, everyone would be doing it. There'd be no more chronic pain. My doctors would have told me about it and so on. That's the kind of the paradox, really. All right, we now have the science to back this up. So just be aware of that with the words that I'm going to speak right now, okay? That's the paradox, all right? It's actually a lot simpler than we think, but it's the most challenging thing that we'll ever do because we'll have to do the opposite of what we'd be doing all this time, which is trying to get rid of it and not feel it. And it makes complete sense to want to get rid of it and not feel it, but that's the paradox. We have to allow ourselves to get really kind of close to it, be curious about it, and observe it in and experience it in a very different way. And that's where the deep rewiring happens. So coming back to your question, they will do like a little quick grounding. We're processing what's going on in the body. I might kind of ask them something that might cause their body to respond in a certain way. And then we're really kind of reading what's going on in the body. What sensations are there? Is it tingling, numbness, heat and cold? It could be related to your symptoms, and it could be completely unrelated. And then it's about creating space for that, because that's the nervous system communicating. It's responding what's coming on subconsciously or consciously. And it's like, okay, what emotions behind that sensation? What memories popping up? What thoughts are popping up? How's that coming into the body? What are you noticing? What's your response to this unpleasantness that's coming up? Whether it's a very painful memory from the past, this thought, this really grief, no one wants to experience that, this fear that's there, how are you responding to that? Because your nervous system is always assessing its environment. You know, is it safe? Is it not? And then it's assessing your thoughts and your responses. So your nervous system is so attuned to your responses. And so if you respond to this fear and this sadness, it's like, I don't want to feel it and resisting, you're just trying to ignore it, then you're communicating back to it, yes, this is a problem, you're right, this is dangerous, and we're in that cycle of pain. And that's the thing called pain-fear cycle, you know? And so when you do that and you create that space, help change your perception towards it and understand it, allow it to express itself in a different, more healthier way. My God, the response is incredible. The amount of times people would text me the next day, after one or two sessions, they're like, I'm 70% better, especially with fibromyalgia. I love working with people with fibromyalgia. For some reason, the response is it's quicker, it's more noticeable, because people with fibromyalgia have so many different types of symptoms. But this is incredible. It's only a matter of time before this becomes more mainstream, you know? So we're right on the edge now, we're on, of this new era. So it's beautiful.
0: Yeah, it's exciting times to be in. And in my own experience and in your experience too as well, it's really interesting to see how the body is literally like our history. It stores every emotion, even the ones like that we don't even remember. And I speak from myself, and I can also notice it with the clients that I work with as well, that a lot of the times the biggest fear isn't the actual feeling, it's the resistance to feeling the feeling. Yeah. And then once people are able to be with the emotion and allow it to move through the body, there's so much lightness there. Can you share a story that was like really like inspirational? You don't have to say any names, but it's all confidential, but would you have a story to share, say with the client that you worked with or somebody that you know that was going through chronic pain, and then you just, it was almost like such a transformation, like after a session?
1: Yeah, there was one, and it happened right in front of me, you know, when I was working with her. She was lying down, had history and is aware of kind of traumatic stuff that happened in her life, and, you know, chronic kind of a pelvic hip problem. And as we were working it through, and it can get very emotional this now, right? Because we're revisiting really unpleasant things and memories, and not all the time, maybe memories aren't popping up. It might be just working with the chronic pain, the fear associated with the chronic pain. I have to live this the rest of my life. Oh my God, it's going to get worse. And you're just working within that. That's absolutely fine. But a lot of the time, like I said, it's the number one risk factor is that difficult childhood upbringings where you don't feel validated by mom and dad, even though they loved you so much, or the kind of the big T's, as people say, the physical, emotional, sexual abuse and so on. And so this is a big T kind of moment, and revisited a memory that popped up, going through the whole process. What is she feeling throughout her whole body? Been able to create space for that, allow it to express in different ways by doing these different somatic practices. And it's going to be very visual as well. And ultimately then she was able to visualize herself back then when this thing happened, observing herself in that moment. And you're really helping her to visualize that as much as possible if she feels comfortable to it. It's very important. It's not going into it any agenda or anything like that. It's only what they can tolerate or what they want to do. And then it's be able to, right, what did that person need in that moment? You know, what did they really feel and believe about themselves? What can you do right now with them? You know, so in this visualization, they're there with them and they're giving them what they need. It was that love and comforting support to help them to get out of the situation that they're in. And the thing is, and this is the neuroscience now coming in again, is that the brain doesn't know the difference between a visualization and what's actually happening in real life. You know, the same chemicals are being produced, neural pathways are forming. So this might seem all, and back in the day, I'm a physical therapist for the past 12 years, and back in the day, if people told me this kind of stuff, I'd be like, all right, okay, it's kind of like hippy-dippy, maybe not kind of for me and stuff. I wanted all spinal adjustments, myofascial releases, things like that. But now I know the neuroscience, right? And when she did that, my God, it was just an immense relief. She's like, oh my God, I can feel my pelvis actually touching the plinth of the massage table. And she felt a profound, energetic, emotional release there. And since then, now she doesn't really feel the pain anymore there anymore. And she knows there's still a bit more stuff there to do. But my God, if we aren't able to process really difficult situations like that, if we don't have that emotional support in that moment, then, you know, those neural pathways stay activated, doesn't feel safe, it's dangerous, and it doesn't matter what else happens, so much good stuff happens in your life. At that point, you felt really unsafe and your nervous system now is wired for that. You know, so mm-hmm. That was a beautiful experience there for her, you know, and you witness that more often than not, actually. You know, it's really amazing.
0: Brilliant. And touching there, so you mentioned the different T's. We have small T's, which means trauma, small traumas, big traumas. I can imagine working with people, it's really, really important to create a space for them so that they can feel safe and held, especially when things are coming up. How are you able to create a safe space for the clients that you work with?
1: Yeah, and that's the number one thing, I guess, whoever you go to, feeling safe. You feel, in other words, do you feel comfortable? Do you feel like you're not judged? Do you feel like you're actually being seen by this person who's going to help you, or are you just another person kind of coming in type thing, mm-hmm. right? And that will straight away put up the barrier. So it's up to us as therapists, as a practitioners, to be able to create that space, non-judgmental, kind of compassionate, empathetic space, and then for allow them to go through this kind of process. As a practitioner, I have to emotionally regulate throughout as well, because they might say something or experience something that might kind of trigger me as well. And in that moment, I have to self-regulate as well, which is very important, because if I don't and I get agitated or get in my head, then that energetic transference is going to be there, because energy is the first line of communication. You know, everything else then is secondary, tertiary, and so on, right? But energy is the first line of communication. So that's really, really important. And I don't know if I answered your question. What was the other part of that question?
0: I asked you about how to... Yeah, it's important that people need to feel safe. And how do you mm-hmm. help your clients to feel safe when you're bringing them through the processes?
1: Yeah, exactly. And actually, what you said there as well, you know, the big T's and the little T's. Do you know what? Emotional pain is inevitable. It's part of the human experience. It's unavoidable. You know, we are born into this world as a big fleshy blob of cuteness, all right? And we're put in the arms of hopefully a lovely mum and dad. But mom and dad have their own stresses, their own worries, their own fears. You know, they grew up in a certain way. And, you know, the child is so attuned to mom and dad, and their body language, their tone of

0: just emotional pain. You know what I mean? It's a time in your life where you didn't have that emotional support or validation, you know, and it's just all about being aware of that, allowing yourself to allow that vulnerability to show up in your body, because if we're unable to work through that, then the neural pathways were still activated. We stay in that survival, fight or flight stress response, and we become far more susceptible to chronic pain conditions and then emotional conditions then as well.
1: I hear you. And if we had somebody listening to the show right now and they're thinking, that sounds really interesting, I can identify a lot with what you're saying, Peter, but I feel really nervous and I feel scared and unsure, but there's a curiosity there and I want to learn more. What words of encouragement or what support could you give them, you know, on their beginning steps of this journey?
0: I think the most important thing is you're in complete control of this whole process. You know, if you want to explore this more with me or somebody else, just you are the one that's in control. If you didn't want to answer any question and if you don't want to go and approach a certain memory or something like that, then it's your right not to go through that. You know, it's all about building your tolerance slowly. And that's a part of the cryohacking, which is a small element of the, it's one of the small pillars of the Explore method. And cryohacking is where we use like freezing cold water to, as an external kind of discomfort. And it's all about controlling your response going into the freezing cold water and building your tolerance to it. It's the same with our emotions and that deep fear and worry that might be there. It's about, okay, are you able just to allow that just to come out just a small bit? How is that showing up in your body? You know, if you only just did a small bit like that and just in one session, that is gold, you know? So it's completely understandable that curiosity is real, that fear is real. But are you going to allow that fear to dictate you getting better? You know, the fear is completely valid. It's there for a reason. It's communicating with you. It doesn't feel safe. If there's a threat that's there, it's completely fine. If you feel comfortable enough to go to someone, then I highly recommend it. And you go as far as you want to go at your pace. That's very important.
1: Brilliant. And I heard you touching on self-regulation of people's nervous systems. Have you any tips to help people who are listening who might be in that state of stress, tips that they can take away today to help calm and soothe their nervous system?
0: Yeah, there's a few things you can do. And you know, the thing is, when people mention things like breathwork, meditation, mindfulness and all of that, they're absolutely incredible because they soothe the nervous system. But they can also be used as healthy coping mechanisms to help you not feel something. But we want to feel, that's the paradox. So we can use all these really healthy, amazing, powerful tools. But if we're going in with the intention of trying to get rid of feeling this way, then essentially we're communicating back to the nervous system, yes, this is a problem. And we're still kind of reinforcing that subconscious fight or flight freeze response. So then breathing is going to be a really important one. When you stop doing those practices, then that can get quite uncomfortable again. So the whole idea is that deep rewiring. But in the meantime, we can just do various like box breathing exercises where you're kind of breathing in slowly for 4 seconds, holding it for 4 seconds, slowly breathing out again for 4 seconds, and just repeating that process. Because what that's ultimately doing, you have the vagus nerve, it's your only brain nerve that actually goes beyond the head all the way down throughout the body through the torso. And so when you do breathe this way, because it passes through the diaphragm, your breathing muscle there in your rib cage, it's almost like it's compressing and decompressing. It's almost like a massage, and that's activating the rest and digest response. So it's the opposite of the fight or flight. So just breathing like that is very, very powerful. You can also just do more kind of elaborate breathing like the Wim Hof one, where it's like, and just keep on doing that for like, say, a couple of minutes, and then you just scream into a pillow if there's a lot of built up anxiety or anger or frustration that's there. That's a really nice kind of release. But a big one is to do the opposite of what you would typically do when you're experiencing pain or when you're in fight or flight. You know, when we're in fight or flight, we're generally restricted, our breathing is more labored and so on. We're trying to avoid situations. Are you able to just to breathe, use your breath to be able to hack you out of that automatic stress response?
1: And that sounds really good. Like, it sounds like just taking charge of your own body with the power of your mind and breath. So before we wrap up, it's been really, really lovely talking to you. How can people get in contact with you? And do you have any events coming up?
0: Yeah, absolutely. So I'm the Mindset Explorer. The email is peter@themindsetexplorer.com. On social media, I'm the Mindset _Explorer. They can do one-to-one sessions. That's a big one, whether it's virtual or in person.

0: also going to be creating online programs as well, where we do like a diagnostic assessment and so on. And we also do rewilding events as well, which is which we do every single month, that people contact us regarding that. Powerful breathwork, somatic healing practices as well.
1: Brilliant. Mm. Thank you so much. It's been an absolute pleasure.
0: Yeah, thank you so much for having me
1: today.
0: Yeah, thank
1: you. Talking to you. So next week on the show, we're going to be speaking to Nicola O'Sullivan, a yoga teacher and energy practitioner. So a really, really good show to look forward to. That brings us to the end of our show today. Until next time, be well, Deborah.

Anemish VHNMRN piano, a JJ Sheridan, Thus Das Kjolver, Le Tradaur in Yuv, Mila Falteroiv, Galeir, Baro Creven Shaw, I guess Padrig sound them, I guess, you know, Vavanam and Nature the Ra, Kur Divan Dima, I guess Bundigi Tanavas Tradaur, Murder Paul Rochelle, Nimishimbo Ilar and Urlar. Then it was glugger because the phone the fuller I saw for him the slanter. Then we during Martian good topic and ish the couple real is doiling on a group and wisha on a druyuska. 'Twas many a wild night.

Chad Orr, Cork City Community Radio. In the programme today, I will be having, right now actually, an Australian segment, and later on, a Scottish segment, as well as our own little Irish singing and music. The Australian segment, well, ta CD agamansha, the Kjol Ga Fibre. I guess in Da Fibre, ta guest na Billy McCormick, I guess Adrian Jeffries, and Vertica or Carrig Argus agun de entrema, the Woolis Law, a mo in San Astral, nebli into in Brisbane, I guess the other den of Kjol, I guess of Canius and Louisca Uha. Now the two lads, I believe, are back in Ireland again, and they have their own groups, and they are very active in. I see them on Facebook and on Google and whatnot, so they're around all right. Adrian Jeffries and Billy McCormick. They're playing for me here, first of all, and for you, of course. They're playing Rosemary's Wedding. Rosemary's Wedding. Carlo, they composed a nice bit of music for Rosemary's Wedding in Brisbane some years ago, followed by a jig, Mouse in the Shoe, Mouse in the Shoe, Luch Savrog, Savrog, Savroig, Cadigdiad, Cadigdiad, Paul Rochelle, Nishan Ali, Ach Penny, Iniation, Jeffrey Gurumal. Now, Jeffrey Gurumal, you have heard him on this program before. Jeffrey was from the Echo Island off the Northern Territory of Australia, a very remote place. The Rugug Dowle, he was born blind in 1971, and he died quite a young man, actually, in 2017. Now, he had exceptional skills, they say, on drums, keyboard, guitar, didaki. Yidaki apparently is another name, maybe the proper name for the didgeridoo. Now he had a singing voice that topped the Australian charts with songs of his land, of ancestral beings, peace and longing. And that will be followed then by, I'm giving you the three pieces together now, the third piece will be a lament for the Winter Gubby, Queen of the Winter Gubby. Now, this was composed by Adrian Jeffries. He had a conversation with some locals in near Gympie in Australia, and he was inspired to sing or to compose this music, Queen of the Winter Gubby Gubby. Now, they were a native people virtually annihilated, sorry to say, by white settlers in the late 19th and even in the early 20th centuries. And Adrian says, thanks to Dr. Eve Fisai, Gubby Gubby Elder, for his translation and permission to use the clan name. Dabrishan on Quid Astral, Mardair Fadden Glar, Captain Wilford and Rugby, Nabratan Agusere, San Astral, Ilar Nahurde, Bedegur Lashkelishin, Kunan Mirsha, the Nastral, Kurur and Glar, Peberut, Auran, Agus Peberut, Risha.

work harder. Instead of the sweet singing voice of Jeffrey Gurumul, it's Baroque Creeve back here again to offer an apology. I didn't bring that Louisa, that CD with me this morning, but we'll have it next week, Lacoon of Day. We will go on with the music from the lads Billy McCormick and Adrian Jeffrey, and they are playing now for us Queen of the Winter, Gooby Gooby, a lament for the people of Gooby Gooby.

gonna meet a mag with a fevery and shin, then cure all in shin. I suppose the didgeridoo, really, we were reaching back in time to ancient times in Australia, and this, that civilization wiped out by us whites, shin maratha. I'm sure there are Australian people in Cork and maybe in Australia listening, and I greet them and tell them what a lovely country they have. But I do hear a lot of Irish people, some Irish people are returning to dear old Ireland and finding happiness in Ireland again, having gained, of course, experience and maybe a few bob working away in Australia. Now we're going to have a Scottish segment to the programme. And this will start with the Foundry Bar Band playing a couple of marches. Willie John Macaulay. Willie John, of course, was a famous name in Cork hurling, wasn't it? Willie John. Oh, what was part of it? Willie John, a great hurler long ago in Cork. Sorry, not long ago. In the 50s, 60s, maybe. Willie John Macaulay and the Benawa Highlanders. There'll be the marches with the Foundry Bar Band. Then we have a song in Scots Gaelic, and it's Dominic McGill of Rida and Grigor Lowry, and they are singing a song. Well, it's as Grigor, I think, who was singing this time, La Cush Coon. And just give you a couple of lines, I won't bore you with too much of it. La Cush Coon is meg a huiganuch, tang dag boor him eenting. Vi me fechen duimer and spare a duig, is he a oelu uim in a trolti. Is gyar a nung, vachas lung, is he a tachtlish and tra, heart temple. Fin rachti shol, gabor a kring, is vi me anner hugach inti. Twasn't long till I spied a ship on the current coming round, with the sail beams raised to the mast tops on board, was my joyful sweetheart. And that will be followed by Willie Hunter playing some lovely music, reel on the fiddle. Willie Hunter accompanied by his ever steady accompanist Violet Tullock. So three items on Alvin. Scottish music for the next 15 minutes or so.

Nar even Kjolshin calling her father, Faddy, Willie Hunter, agus Violet Tullock, and fiddle, agus and piano, Ribishin, Kulamur and Tauran, on Druyiske, Gulliv Ekela, on one another's, another's shoulder, agus and Tauran, La Kushkun, Ribishin Rishvi, the Foundry Bar Bandigum, agus Hasurigum McCard, the Gulsevig Wintanabas and Gjol, Tan Fini, when Tan of us, I guess, should have fog will share shul. 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Mary Dillon is an and their party Dunker Margaret Shanna Cree. I guess being scaled to Dasake, I guess being steel on the Asake, couldn't scale ancient. Now, the stories from the Shanna Cree, they are in English, but they are infused, is that the word, infused with term Fokerlingwelge. And she explained, a lovely little storyteller. So if you look up the, I haven't it here to me now, but if you look up the schedule for what station is this? Radio Public Corky, Cork City Community Radio. Not that I'm broadcasting on any other station either, but anyway, just slipped me for the moment. Anyway, being Mary, Erin Glar again Derry Shachton, and you know she's on today at 2 o'clock. Lovely little stories. If you have a simple mind like me, like Mary, like Padraig, maybe I hope we you'll enjoy listening to Mary and her little stories. Or a dough clog, and you've okay. We better go on now and do. Oh yes, Ta Ger Wolf all of Ger will to all of them shin the vocal. Ta she can over on the raw doing. Agus kion ta ada riv ana ail of gajor vi she mail and fubble the Corra Road with Ger Wolf.

Grimargo chair, and then delighted to see that Jer and his companion, if you like, his co-singer, John Spillane, that they are doing an awful lot of gigs there now in the next couple of weeks or so. And Jer Wolf, I haven't a list of the places, but you'll find them, I'm sure, on Google, Jer Wolf and John Spillane. If you want to hear them in various places, check it out on Google, and you'll find that they're here, there, and everywhere. West Cork, a lot of it. And Cove, too, is another popular place for them to go to. Now, Tommy Liddell drew Darren Clower, but I do want to get in one or two more items. But just to mention, on sale, oh yes, a lot of people don't listen to me on Mondays at all because they want to listen to Sale, oh yes, on Radio Na Gaeltachta. We're as entertaining as them any day. Or are we, Sin Ceist? Anyway, but you can catch this programme at any time of the day or night, Curse Colla to Bather, CR.ie, because the programmes are all recorded and replayed again on CR.ie during the week. Now, yeah, on Sale, oh yes, Cúpla Láthán, the Mír Aniasar Fad came from the Bars Clubhouse out there in Tóquer, I suppose, yeah. Donal O'Hoolig, who was writing the history of the Bars, Mihal O'Leary, who was telling the history of the Bars as well, Donica O'Bulchan, Dennis Bohan, he was also speaking on all to do with the history of the Bars and the important part it played in the GAA in Cork, and especially in that part of the city. And really, they have a fantastic history. We think that it's only the Bars and sometimes the Rockies, but there are sometimes the Glen.

on his C-sharp pipes, and he's accompanied, you'll hear the harmonies beautifully done by on the C-sharp again by Ciara Maxwell, Erin B. of Illinois.

Lee Rickard agus Kira Maxwell ar na píbilin agus ná rud ar go hálaing ar fad. An tuner a bhí ag Lee Rickard an chanter ag Lee Rickard an sin den ag in nédig a fehenné. Imagine it was made in 1929 and who made it? None other than the one and only Leo Rossum. I hope you're enjoying my selection of music card, Gakshachtin. If anybody has any notion of coming to the studio and coming in and talk and say something or other about the music, or maybe bring in one or two CDs, you'd be very welcome. And if anybody would like to come in and sing a song, play a tune, Padraig here on sound is saying, when are you going to bring in a musician, a culto, or a singer? Well, that the station would be delighted to have you come, and we could arrange to collect you and bring you back again if you're within the city bounds or thereabouts. We wouldn't be going, say, down to Kinmare or anywhere for you. But so anyway, Sin Marathon Scale, Tant Homburg Nakashtig is Doylem, or that lady's name, the Shanna Cree, she'll be on at 2 o'clock, is Maria Gillen. Gillen, that name was famous in Cork one time. The O'Grailton Sahagurki, as he on a Kyler and Varus Sturia, Seamus O'Gillan. Seamus O'Gillan, and not that of Cork people.

Maybe of my generation would remember Seamus O'Gillan, Seamus Gillan, Anna Gwynnig Ajovion in St. Raelt Fado. That organisation on Raelt was just marvellous. I learned so much out of it, and I kind of, anyway, now back in kind to Nisha Sheikh, Padre, what a bit of kyole. We're going back now to that, Twas Many a Wild Night, a beautiful CD, recommended highly that you purchase. And they're playing, what are they playing this time? Oh, jeepers, I forgot to know, I didn't note what they're playing. And it's, "'Twas Many a Wild Night" is the one of the tunes, Lord Seaforth, and then Boss Murphy's number 168. Three tunes to keep your feet tapping and to keep you happy. Gadiga Membi Lekela Arish and Tachtan Shikwing. Stana Carda.

Well, good evening, and you're very welcome to Monday's Late Drive. Claire Jones here with you up until about 8 o'clock, and I do hope you might stay with me for a little while. Well, thanks a million to Michael for his last great 2 hours of music and entertainment, and we look forward to being back with you, Michael, next week between the hours of 4 and 6. So until then, do take care with all your great disco music, and thanks to Darren for the news and the traffic updates. Let's start with a great lady, Viola Wills.

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2: Well, there you go. Hopefully you enjoyed a great one from Viola Wills and rock and roll, wherever you may be. Well, what's in store for you tonight? I suppose just hopefully some great music, some mindless trivia, our usual lucky dip, a couple of words from a song, see how you get on, a couple of features, and anything else that might take our fancy between now and 8 o'clock. And we have a text line, 085-124-1616, 085-124-1616, if there's anything I can play for you between this and 8 o'clock. And of course, if you're out and about, I hope that you had a nice day at work, or if you're out for a walk, that the day had treated you well, if you're at home making the dinner or doing a bit of study. And of course, to all our students, we wish you the very, very best of luck. Staying with the ladies, here's a lady kind of similar theme. Here's Yvonne Elliman.

Oh, there's What a Great Lady Indeed, Yvonne Elliman, If I Can't Have You, from the Saturday Night Fever soundtrack from many, many years ago. Well, the time is just 6:15 if you're watching the time and you're tuned to Cork City Community Radio. Claire Jones here with you up until 8 o'clock. Okay, a couple of words from a song, see how you get on. It's only for your own pride and glory is all I can tell you, and see if you can recognise the song that this is from. She's got a fine sense of humour when I'm feeling low down. And when I come to her, when the sun goes down, take away my troubles, take away my grief. She's got a fine sense of humour when I'm feeling low down. And when I come to her, when the sun goes down, take away my troubles, take away my grief. I'll give you a hint. It's not very difficult. Hopefully you might get it. OK, Lucky Dip, see how we get on. Here's a great track indeed.

What a great way to run two marvellous songs together. Hopefully you enjoy that great one indeed. Well, the next one I'm just sending out for all the Cork supporters, indeed all the Cork team that I suppose didn't have the best of days yesterday up in Limerick. And of course it didn't help some of the fans that had an accident just outside Mallow at 10:30. Hopefully that nobody was too badly injured or hurt, or it certainly would have spoiled the day for a lot of people, and I know there was probably road diversions and everything else. Anyway, to the team, the very best of luck in the next match. I think they play Waterford next, don't they? And we wish them well. At this stage, I don't really mind because poor old Clare, they're out of it. But we'll try to make Cork feel better next week, and we'll try and beat them by a little bit anyway. So the best of luck to all the teams involved. Don't it make my brown eyes blue? Here's Crystal.

what's the betting you were singing along there if you were driving or maybe out for a walk? Crystal Gayle there, and that great song, Don't It Make My Brown Eyes Blue. Hopefully you enjoyed it. Well, as we say goodbye to the Eurovision for yet another year, we wonder at, and I suppose, the spectacle that it has now become. You know, it's not really a song competition. If you think of the days when Dickie Rock or Sean Dunphy or you know, the like would stand there and sing their song, or in latter years then Niamh Kavanagh, or you know, it was a song competition. And ABBA, I suppose, I mean, they were just musicians and got out there and sang. But now you've got trapeze artists and flying dragons and God knows what else, and maybe the more wackier the better. But let's go back to a time before we say goodbye to the Eurovision. Let's go back to 1958 for a song that came third for Italy, possibly one of the most loved Eurovision songs of all time.

0: when you go.
1: Oh, there you go, all the way back to 1958 for that great song from Italy, came all of third. Maybe you didn't realise it was a Eurovision song, and but it certainly lasted the test of time, I suppose, mostly associated with Mr. Dean Martin, but recorded by many, many other artists as well. And we say congratulations to Austria for their great, great win indeed. And I read a little bit about him, where he'd been on Britain's Got Talent some years ago and mentored by Will.i.am. So certainly a great achievement for that young lad. Just before we leave Eurovision, let's go back to Ireland. 1968, where Barry McGuigan's father represented Ireland with a great song indeed, Chance of a Lifetime. I hope it doesn't skip. So fingers crossed it doesn't skip.

0: 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Get in touch on 085 124 1616 via WhatsApp or text message.
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2: Radio. Bringing you all the way back to 1968 for that great song. Barry McGuigan's father, I think he went by Pat McGeegan, came fourth in the Eurovision, and a great, great song. Before that, we had Dickie Rock, we had Sean Dunphy, and who was Butch Moore, of course, Walking the Streets in the Rain. All just great, great songs indeed, and such musical songs. But God only knows what's to happen in the coming years. So goodbye, Eurovision. Thanks for giving us some entertainment, and better luck next time. Ireland is all we can say. Well, coming up live at the Marquee, we're heading swiftly down and quickly down the road of the concerts over the next 2 months, I suppose, June and July. Picture this, starting at Live at the Marquee on the 25th of June, and then over in Musgrave Park or Virgin Media Park, June the 5th, is Macklemore, which is not so far away. But this group, they played in Virgin Media Park last year with Crowded House, and this year they are just looking at the date, the 10th of July, they are down live at the Marquee. So maybe you like the Waterboys. Enjoy the next one.

What a great song indeed. Mike Scott and the Waterboys, and they play live at the Marquee on, I'm not sure what day of the week it is, but it's the 10th of July. So still tickets available for it. So if you're thinking of going along, hope that you have a great night. And if you are going along, hope the sun shines and that it's just great. I mean, over the years, we've had such marvellous, marvellous concerts, and it's brought such revenue to the city, and it's just, it's worth supporting for sure. So there you go. Well, having a quick look at our birthday file for the next few days. Yesterday, a gentleman by the name of Albert Hammond, he was all of 81 yesterday. He's given us such great songs over the years. It Never Rains in Southern California, The Air That I Breathe, When I Need You, just to mention but a few. You know all the songs that he wrote. Just incredible songwriter indeed. He wrote so many songs for Joe Dolan, You're Such a Good Looking Woman, Make Me an Island. He wrote songs for Leapy Leap, Little Arrows, and just so many other songs as well. He wrote some for Whitney Houston, The Greatest Love of All, and such an incredible songwriter. He came to the Triskel. He was back doing tours. He didn't really do too many tours over his life, but then as he got older in his 70s, certainly started, and he started in the Triskel. I remember going to see him for €18, maybe about 10 years ago. He was just incredible, he and his guitar and some band members. And then he's played many times in the Opera House, and then he started doing tours. And his son also plays, I think, in the Strokes, I think the name of the band is. Anyway, Albert Hammond, he was 81 yesterday. Today, Monday, Paul Brady is all of 78. Tomorrow, Tuesday, Cher is born back in 1946, making her 79. Tomorrow, happy birthday to Cher. Leo Sayre, he's born in 1948, making him, I'll know if I do my maths, I'll get them incorrect. So he's 77 on Wednesday. And this is an easy one. Thursday, the 22nd, Bernie Taupin is all of 75, an incredible songwriter, writing, of course, with Elton John. And then on Saturday, the 24th, well, Mr. Bob Dylan is going to be 84. And we'll celebrate some of their birthdays and play some of their songs over the next hour and a half. Is there anything you'd like me to play, any of those artists, just give us a text on our number here. And I just have to look again. 085-124-1616. 085-124-1616 on Cork City Community Radio. I'm lucky to be able to remember my own number. Anyway, let's go to Albert Hammond for his birthday for yesterday, 81. Happy birthday, Albert.

our birthday boy for yesterday, all of 81, Mr. Albert Hammond, and hope you had a great day. And if it's your birthday, indeed, if you're sharing your birthday during the week, I hope that you have a lovely time. To a gentleman whose birthday it is today, Mr. Paul Brady.

Oh, what a great troubadour he certainly is. Paul Brady there. On his birthday for today, Monday the 19th, he is all of 78. He certainly doesn't look it, nor does he sound it. What a great singer, composer he certainly is. Okay, just for no reason, only that I'd just love to hear a voice. Possibly, for me, one of the best female singers of all time. Karen Carpenter.

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5: Hopefully you enjoyed one from Karen Carpenter. What a beautiful voice she certainly have, and with no training, and to think that she started out behind the drums as a drummer with her brother and another band member, and only, you know, singing from behind her set of drums, and then gradually graduating out to the front of the stage. What a most beautiful singer she certainly was. Not the happiest of lives, but she's certainly still with us. So many years, was it 82, 83, she passed away, and still played and still so lovely today. Okay, how are you getting on with those couple of words? She got a fine sense of humour when I'm feeling low down, and when I come to her, when the sun goes down, take away my trouble, take away my grief. Hopefully you're working well on that. Okay, lucky dip time, see what it gives us. Here's a lady, here's a man. Hope you can figure out, see if you can see who it is. You're just-

0: Bueno.
1: Oh, there he goes. 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What was the song he sang before that? I suppose we only really associate with, of course, Frankie Valli and the Four Seasons, but You're Just Too Good to Be True. But that was Engelbert's version of it. I hope you enjoyed. And then, of course, his great number, Quando, Quando, Quando. And he represented the UK back in 2012 in the Eurovision. And just still going, still performing, still singing. And what a great voice he certainly still has. Okay, Cher, her birthday is tomorrow. She is going to be 79. 79, sorry.

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Don't mind 79, which you will be tomorrow. Happy birthday, Cher. I saw her recently with Graham Norton, and she is something else. And what a great singer. What a great producer. Do you remember what a great actress or actor she is? Do you remember those days in Suspect with Dennis Quaid? What a great film. If you haven't ever seen it, and Liam Neeson in it as well. A great, great film indeed. She plays a lawyer, and she's just marvellous. And then, of course, one of her first ones was Mask. And also then Silkwood, if you remember, with Meryl Streep and a very, very young Kurt Russell. A great film. These films, hopefully they won't be forgotten, because they were something else. Okay, another birthday gentleman for this coming Thursday, the 22nd. Even though we don't hear his voice, his lyrics just speak for themselves. You know, partnered with Elton John, and, you know, in the film Rocket Man, Bernie Taupin just looks like to be a saint, always there for his friend, and always seems to get on well together. And I think they would say that they've never had an argument in all their, I suppose at this stage, maybe 55 years working together. And that great film Rocket Man certainly portrays that. Anyway, he's going to be 75 on Thursday, and I think of all Elton John songs, this must be up there at among the top anyway.

Well, on the night that Bernie Taupin heard of the murder of John Lennon, he sat down and wrote that song in record time. What an incredible tribute to John Lennon. And then obviously music put to it by... there we go. By Elton John. You're shouting at me, for sure you are, for sure. Anyway, for Bernie Taupin, 75th birthday for this coming Thursday. We hope that he is a marvellous, marvellous day. I actually have his autobiography at home. I kind of managed to read a little bit. I have to go back to it. Scattershot is the name of it. So when I get through it, I'll tell you more about it. June the 6th, only around the corner, The Corrs and Imelda May and Natalie Abrulier. They're in Musgrave Park or Virgin Media Park.

Oh, what a great version of that song, Only Love, the Corrs. Of course, coming to Virgin Media Park June the 6th, along with Imelda May and Natalie Imbruglia. What a great lineup that certainly will be. And that particular song taken from their album called Heart Like a Wheel, I think is the name of that album. But what a lovely song. Hopefully you enjoyed it. Okay, well, this gentleman no longer with us, but he'd be celebrating his birthday if he was. We're talking about the great Joe Cocker, born May the 20th back in 1944, passed away 2014. Here's one of his great, great songs, Joe Cocker.

Oh man, follow that in all fairness. Joe Cocker there for his birthday would have been born, or was born on May the 20th back in 1944. Unfortunately, no longer with us. I was just looking to see, can I find out when that was, Unchain My Heart. Back in 1987. His first hit, one of his first hits, was 1968 with a little help from my friends, of course, from the Beatles, went to number one for him. And the Beatles, in all fairness to them, from the Sgt. Pepper's Lonely Hearts Club Band, they didn't release any of the songs as singles, and just instead offered them to any artists that were struggling and trying to make their way. And Joe Cocker was lucky enough to get With a Little Help from My Friends. And I think indeed the Beatles might have sent him a telegram, if you remember what a telegram was, of congratulations when they after he recorded it. And then he had a big hit with Delta Lady and Up Where We Belong, of course, with Jennifer Warnes. And kind of his last days in the spotlight, 1996. But what a great singer he certainly was. What a voice. I actually saw him in the Middle East back in about 1991. My God, that's not today nor yesterday. Okay, just coming up to 25 past 7 in your tune to Cork City Community Radio. Claire Jones here with you up until 8 o'clock. And then from 8 to 10 will be Norman Pratt with his great music of the night. And no doubt Norman will be dressed all in black because of Cork. He's such a big Cork supporter. And I'm sure he'll tell us all about the match. But you know what? They live to fight another day as opposed to my home county. Okay, she got a fine sense of humour when I'm feeling low down. And when I come to her when the sun goes down, take away my trouble, take away my grief. Did you say Van Morrison? If you did, pat on the back.

What a great song indeed, and still going strong and performing with Neil Young later in the year in August, I think, up in Malahide Castle. Or is it July? Let me just check and see. I have it written down. Is it here? I'll have to find it for you and let you know. I think it's August, but I'm not. I wouldn't be betting. Oh no, here it is. It's the 26th of June, Neil Young and Van Morrison in Malahide. That would be something else. Anyway, hopefully you enjoy that one from Van Morrison. Okay, an explanation of where a saying came from. So, nice one. Do you remember where a nice one came from? So I suppose it's an exclamation of commendation or something well done. Or then, ironically, it can also be of criticism of something badly done. It came to fame in Britain in the early 1970s in the phrase "Nice one, Cyril," which was used in a television advert for Wonderloaf. And of course, then this was enthusiastically taken up by football fans as a chant aimed at the Tottenham Hotspur support player Cyril Knowles. And the Spurs team went on record under the name Cockerel Chorus, a song based on the phrase, "Nice one, Cyril, nice one, son, nice one, Cyril, let's have another one." I certainly remember that back from the 70s. And then just another one, because I just heard this myself on the radio. So I was listening to, I think, one of the classical stations, and the presenter described one of the songs, or one of the pieces of music, as a banger. And I was saying, God, a banger? I'm not sure I'd associate the word banger as... with a piece of classical music. So I Googled it, of course, to see what Google or Mrs. Google would have to say about banger. And of course, our interpretation of banger would be bangers and mash, English, really bangers and mash. So then I wondered, then, how do sausages get the name banger? And it went back to World War II, when obviously there was a lot of rationing and there was a lot of water content in sausages. And then when they were being fried, instead of sizzling, they'd burst or they'd bang, and hence the name bangers. So there you go. A little bit of trivia for you this hour of the night. Okay, this group, would you believe it? The second, I think they're the longest time in the UK charts, the second best-selling album of all time in the UK, and they've sold over 32 million copies of the record, or the CD, ABBA Gold, worldwide. 32 million copies, and it's still in the charts.

Oh, really, what a great band they certainly were. Back to 1974 for their Waterloo, and they certainly took the place by storm in the Eurovision, and even their conductor got into the swing of things dressed as Napoleon, if you remember Waterloo going back. What's that, 51 years, hard to believe. Okay, just coming up to 7:30, you're tuned to Cork City Community Radio. Claire Jones here with you up until 8 o'clock, where Norman, no doubt at this stage, is making his way in. So hello to you, Norman, and do drive carefully. We look forward to seeing you soon. But at our 7:30, we have our kind of focus on Cork slot and our kind of just a little bit of history about one of the great landmarks of Cork City. So today I've gone with St. Anne's Church in Shandon, and last week we did Blackrock Castle. So the name Shandon comes from the Irish word Shandun, which means old fort, and is said to mark the ring fort of the Irish family McCarthy, who lived in the area around AD 1000. St. Anne's Church Shandon was built in 1722. In 1750, the firm of Abel Rudhall in Gloucestershire cast the famous bells of Shandon. Inscriptions can be found on the bells, which contain messages of joy and death. The peculiar feature of the tall church tower, approximately 40 metres in height, is that the north and east sides are comprised of red sandstone, while the south and west sides are composed of grey-hewn limestone. The giant gilded fish sculpture weather vane, 4 to 5 metres in length, symbolises salmon fishing, and also in the earliest days of Christianity, a fish was used as a symbol for the name of Christ. The clock of Shandon with its four white faces was installed by Cork Corporation in 1847, and it was made by James Mangan, a successful Cork clockmaker. So there you go, St. Anne's Church in Shandon, built in 1722, not today nor yesterday. And our Cork band, possibly one of the most favourite and loved songs from Cork, Frank and Walters.

Well, I hope you enjoyed our little bit about St. Anne's Church in Shandon, and there when Cork City Libraries did a vote-in quiz where you had to go in and vote for your favourite Cork song or favourite Cork artist. So this is, I suppose, maybe about just after COVID or is it before COVID? So that came out top of the pile. I suppose also because it had featured in the Young Offenders, which certainly did it no harm. There they go, the Frankenwalters, and a great song after all. Okay, one more lucky dip before we go away at 8 o'clock, see what it gives us. Sounds like Linda.

Oh, it just is so lovely when the Lucky Dip produces something or just plays something like that. And a song originally recorded by Bonnie Raitt and written by Mr. Randy Newman. And of course, that was Linda Ronstadt. And it was on her album, along with the two other girls, Amy Lou Harris and Dolly Parton, Trio 2 in 1994. And it also featured on Linda Ronstadt's solo album, Feels Like Home, in March 1995. And then also, I just said, why not continue with the, I suppose, with just the incredible talent of Randy Newman.

Alan Price there of the Animals fame, and another Randy Newman composition, and a great song indeed, Simon Smith and his amazing Dancing Bear. Hope you enjoy that one. Okay, another birthday, I suppose, rounding off our birthday file for this week, Saturday the 24th. This gentleman, he is going to be 84. He is just incredible.

Well, maybe some of you might have thought that Adele wrote that song, but there's that gentleman that wrote it, Mr. Bob Dylan, and before that, Forever Young, which nearly is as good as a prayer for sure. For his birthday on Saturday, he's going to be, I think it's 83. Happy birthday, Bob Dylan. And again, happy birthday to anybody that might have a birthday in the coming week. Okay, quickly, our sayings for the week today, Monday the 19th. This is great. It just says, if opportunity doesn't knock, build another door. Tomorrow, Tuesday the 20th, respect yourself and others will respect you. 21, Wednesday the 21st, respect the emotions of others. Thursday the 22nd, it says, create a vision board of what you really want. Friday the 23rd, everything is a struggle when you are tired. Ain't that the truth? Saturday is the 24th and it just says, overnight success never happens overnight. And Sunday is the 25th. It says, solitude allows for self-reflection. And the best luck to all teams taking who might be playing games, engaged in games this weekend. I think Cork play Waterford, Clare play Limerick, I think, on Sunday or Saturday. Meath play against Cork. So the very best of luck to all the teams. We'll squeeze one more in before we go away. Here's Dionne.

0: Oh, why do you have to be a heartbreaker? Even Norman knew who was singing that. Well, good stuff out of you, Norman. So written, of course, by the Bee Gees, Barry Gibb. And so that's it. Well, thanks very much for tuning in. And I look forward to being back with you next week between the hours of 6 and 8. But please don't go away, because Norman is here and he'll take you through until 8. From 8 until 10 with his great music of the night. And no doubt he'll tell us all about his sad journey up and down to Limerick yesterday. But we wish him the best of luck for this coming Sunday. I think it's on in the park. Norman's on the park?
1: Yeah.
0: 4 o'clock? 4 o'clock. So we wish the Cork team the very best of luck, and we hope all goes well. Well, it can't go any worse than it did yesterday. So fingers crossed for a great result. And we'll shout for me, though, against Cork on Saturday. Take care, everybody. Mind yourselves. Bye-bye.

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voice there of Mr. Tony Kerr. And of course, forever and ever. Here's another one coming your way, Mr. George Jones. We just love George Jones. Once more. Right, George.

0: Yeah, that's the voice of Mr. George Jones. All right, here's more fun coming your way every way. This is another.
1: Come a dime a dozen.
0: Oh, it's Toby Keith coming. Oh, we love.

Oh, yeah. Okay, text number. Oh, yeah, yeah. Send a message of love. Hello, four letters ending in an E. Yes, sir. 085-124-1616. Here we go one more time, Jimmy. Give me that one more time. 085-124-1616. More music coming your way.

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All right. Hey, hey. Yes, indeed. Liam, where that was for you. We've loads of people out to call out today. Loads of them. So, first of all, we're going to call Brian Parks out there. Brian, this one's for you and for your mother, Geraldine. And I hope she's getting better soon. And Noel, of course, your dad. So, Brian Parks, Noel Parks, and Geraldine Parks. This is for you.

0: Oh yeah,
1: I love that song. Bring it back, Jimmy. Bring it back.
2: Woo! Great track there from. We have another track from him. I watched a documentary this week on him. And a strange thing about this guy, Dean Martin, which was outstanding. You know, people saw him as a drunken man with a glass of whiskey in his hand on the stage, smoking cigarettes, and he was the exact opposite in real life. The drink was apple juice, and he was quite a sober individual, a very private man, and never mixed with anybody. There you are. That's Dean Martin for you. So here's another track coming your way on The Greatest Show on the Radio. Big Tom is here. Come on, Big Tom. Where are you?

0: Yeah, the voice, of course, there of a Big Tom, the late, great Big Tom, of course, and Four Country Roads. What a great old song. Now, before we move on, it's time for commercials. Commercials are coming.
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0: I love this. I'd hammer in the morning, I'd hammer in the evening, all over this land. Oh yes, TNA, of course, and the great South Lake Service Station. Don't forget them poor old boys down there, and for the people in Cyprus. Oh, the gang is all here. Here's some fun. Here's a good one. Yeah, this is a great one. This is for the gang in Cyprus listening in. We love you. Stay listening. Michael Crown loves you. Stay with me.

0: Yeah, come on.
1: Chattadoody Choochie from the big Brian Delaney and Padraig O'Sullivan. We know you're out there complaining, but we still love you. Just for you, that one. Okay. More music, more fun on the greatest show on the radio. This is Michael Crown till 4. We love you. Just stay with me, baby.

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And I do hope you get better soon. And where are we there? Oh, yes, John the Painter. Where's John the Painter? And his wonderful, beautiful wife, Lisa Marie. That was also for you, with much more coming. Stay with me till four. Here's little Georgie Jones back. All right, here we go with George. Come on, George, I want to hear you singing a song. I'm George Jones. This is country music.

0: on the radio. Oh, you're the greatest station in the nation. This is Cork City Community Radio, broadcasting all over the place, including the internet, cr.ie, and all over the world. What about that? Is that good or is that bad? Here's more. It's Johnny Cash coming in, and the Ring of Fire, Paddy and Mary. This is for you, Paddy and Mary.
1: Love is a burning thing.

0: I wouldn't like to be sitting on that ring because you'd get very burnt, wouldn't you, in that ring of fire? Oh, my God. Big Donald, we love you, Big D. And that was for you and all the family. How about that? Right, I made it rhyme, didn't it? Wasn't that good? Now, here's a great voice of Mr. Marty Robbins. He takes us back, but this is a great song. Heat of the desert.
1: Of the desert.
0: We can kind of sing along with this one in a minute.

0: right. That was the great voice there of late, great Marty Robbins.
1: Oh, we just love Marty Robbins. Okay, well, let's have this.
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5: Hammer in the morning.
1: Yes, sir.
5: I hammer in the evening.
1: All over this land. Yes, indeed. TNA, we love you. All right, where are we there? Oh, yes. Helen and Tom, this next one's just for you.
6: Woo!
1: This is Michael Crown. We're here until 4. Stay with me, baby. Stay with me. We love you.

that's good. Oh, he was a very strong man, that man. Yeah, he sure was. Okay, Margaret and James. Oh, listening every Sunday. It's great to have you along every Sunday on the greatest show on the radio. Now, a sing-along time has come, so get yourselves ready for the big one.

Yeah, that'll wake you up, not nursed it if you're falling asleep. And the fax number is 085-124-1616. That's 085-124-1616. Here's more fun coming your way. I love you. Oh. A little bit of shaking, a rattling, and a roll. Here we go on the greatest show on the radio.

Indeed, that was a great track from Big Joe Turner. What a big man and a big voice he has. John Moyler, that was for you. Now, this is a little funny one coming your way. I told a few people I was going to play it, and I'm going to play it right now. This is Michael Crown loving you all with this one. And this is for all the window cleaners around Cork City and County. I know you see everything.

0: cleaning windows.
1: Oh, yes, of course. What a great old song that is. For all the people that clean windows, this is their song, the window cleaning song, from the one and only, of course, dead and gone, George Formby. Oh, mother of God, what about him? Oh, time for commercials coming your way.
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3: 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If I had a
4: hammer, I'd hammer in the morning. Every evening,
1: oh,
4: Lord.
1: On over this land. Oh, yes, TNA, of course. Where are we? Oh, yeah, we've got a big one coming up. This one is a guy sits on a pin. And if he goes as high as a kite. But we're going to sing along with this one. It's a great one. Here we go. Sugar Baby Love. Woo! Come on, Cork. This is for you. And this is Michael Crown loving you always.

0: I love this.
1: Yeah, take my advice. Love her anyway.
2: Woo! Oh, come on!
1: Oh, what a song. Oh, yeah, I tell you, that's something else, that song. And I just want to see if I can do this and see if I can do it again, because I just love it.

Oh, yeah. Good as Kiss. Woo! All right. All right. Yeah. Here's another crack coming up. There's about five to go. This one's good. Oh, come on. Some girls will and some girls won't. This station loves you. Greatest station in the nation, Cork City Community Radio.

All right, now we've got about half a minute to go on the show. This is the Big O. This is Cork City Sound. Oh, pretty.

0: Good evening. Welcome to Sporting Cork on Cork City Community Radio on this beautiful Sunday evening. Well, I would like to welcome Seamus O'Connor, who is always with us here, but who was very needy today.
1: I am needy. Last three shows, you haven't introduced me at all, Johnny.
0: With his lovely great dad badge on.
1: Look.
0: He needs the
1: I need self-affirmation or something.
0: Well, sure, look. Anyway, so it's been an exciting afternoon in the world of Gaelic football. And between yesterday and today, the four groups and the qualifiers for the preliminary quarterfinals and quarterfinals have been decided. Yesterday, yesterday's for Cork's group. Cork beat Roscommon and Meath beat Kerry, hammered them. So Meath finished top of the group, Kerry came second, Cork came third, and Roscommon are out. In the other group, in group four, Galway beat Armagh by a point, and Dublin beat Derry by 2 points. Mm-hmm. So it meant Armagh top the table, followed by Dublin, followed by Galway, and that means Derry are out. And then on to today's matches. It was after round three. Down lost to Monaghan, and Loud beat Clare by 3 points.
1: As expected, yeah.
0: Yeah, only by 3 points in the end.
1: Yeah.
0: So Monaghan topped the group. Down comes second. Loud come third. And Clare are relegated. Or not relegated, but sorry, but out for this year. Then where the real excitement was, this evening. Donegal beat Mayo by a point, 19 points to 115. And Cavan got hockeyed by Tyrone, 31 points to 18. And despite that, Cavan come through in third place. So Tyrone topped the group. Donegal come second, Cavan come third, and Mayo are gone.
1: Mm-hmm. Yeah,
0: which is sad.
1: Considering they got to the league final, they played poorly in the Connacht Championship, raised it for the Connacht final. But again, the first game was against their first match was against Cavan, which they knew they lost.
0: I suppose we're going any further. We'll invite our European correspondent all the way live from Vienna.
1: Tommy Corcoran, is it?
0: Yeah,
1: Tommy Maxine.
0: Kid, how are you?
2: Evening, lads. Nice to be on. How are things?
0: Great, no? Great.
1: What part of the world are you in now, Cian?
2: Still Vienna.
1: Very nice.
2: Still Vienna, just after...
1: A stronghold of GAA, in fairness.
2: Yeah, just after... as you were saying.
1: What would you do without GAA? Actually, the next time we were over GAA, go here and now, right? Yourself and
0: you could call it the right name.
2: This is what it was originally... made for, the matches outside Ireland. Although, to be honest, it let me down for, and it probably let everybody down there for a crucial 6 or 7 minutes.
1: I think this needs to be called out, Cian. I think, Johnny would say the game was never in doubt at that point, but...
0: Well, like, for most people, Cian, except if they really wanted to see it, there was plenty of room in Portlaoise.
1: Aha, that's true. Wouldn't you just flown over for that now, Cian?
2: The flights from Portlaoise haven't come back on stream.
1: Since COVID.
2: Yeah, when's Ryanair get those going again, we can go over.
1: Johnny's wearing his Cork jersey. He's having some crack here at the minute. So last week was the hurlers, the footballers yesterday. The minor hurlers, I suppose, had a bit of a dent in their campaign today, obviously losing the semi-final to Clare, which we'll get to later. But the footballers last night, we were saying this was their season, and obviously it was, I suppose. It was probably stating the obvious, but there's been a few false dawns for the footballers. Last night was a big win in Portlaoise, I know it was a 2-point win, but it was still a big win, and considering how, I suppose, inconsistent the team have been, particularly over the last 18 months, including last year's championship, it was a good win.
2: Mm-hmm. Oh, definitely. Yeah, I mean, as a most basic level, it was just great to see kind of the intensity that we brought in terms of our tackling and our organisation and kind of the decision-making all around, I thought was very good, to be fair. And I mean, we kind of dominated things in the middle for most of the match, really, and you could see the kind of platform that gave us with Maguire and O'Callaghan kind of, being those target men there. Kickouts all the way through. And then I think obviously having Brian Hurley back, he adds that bit of something up front that nobody else has, really. I think that's kind of fair to say. I think the lads just did really well, even having the lead in the second half, getting it out to six and then having it pegged back And I mean, fair play to Mark Cronin in particular. Towards the end, I think we were 1 point up with a few minutes to go, and he had this long range free outside of the arc. And I was kind of saying, oh God, is he going to go for this? The winds, you know, can trick you up there or whatever. But in fairness, he stood up there and he nailed it, gave us the 3 point cushions that then, even when Roscommon got one back, we then kind of had the 2 point lead to defend there towards the end. So to be fair, like in big moments, fellas did stand up, mm-hmm. you know. So from a supporter's perspective, you couldn't but be really happy with them and really happy for them. And yeah, no, it was the season on the line, to be fair. Like yeah. if we lost,
0: I'd have to.
2: Then it would have been.
0: Yeah, I'd have to disagree with you there, as a bit, Cian.
1: Considering we had our outside broadcast there, Johnny.
0: Yeah, no, I Brian Hurley to me yesterday wasn't at it. He got 1 point, but he really wasn't at it. No, I know he's been hampered by injuries and everything, but for me yesterday he didn't do it. Everything else you were saying is correct. The performance is outstanding. You know, well, it was a gritty performance, I think, is the best way of describing it. The midfield was brilliant. It needed to be.
1: 6 points up though, Johnny. Were they trying their best to lose it, or was it just the Roscommon took a purple patch?
0: Yeah, Roscommon came back into that. Like, they were doing well to go 6 points up.
1: Okay.
0: To be honest, no, it wasn't reflective of where the game was at the time.
1: Right. Okay.
0: The biggest concern again is no goals. Mm-hmm. That's, you know, they've scored 2 goals in 7 championship matches since the Donegal game last year. Mm-hmm. And this is the first time since that Donegal game they've beaten a team who are a higher ranking than them in the league.
1: Okay.
0: So, it's a statement win.
1: Yeah, it
0: needed to be a statement win. But again, we've been here. We've all seen this movie so many times. You know, they need to push on now. Just, I suppose, for our listeners, to let them know who Cork can get in the next round. They can get Dublin, Down or Donegal, the 3 Ds.
1: Mm-hmm. And they're away to all 3.
0: Away to all 3.
1: They can't have Kerry because they've played them.
0: No, they played them to
1: twice.
0: Death.
1: Yeah.
0: To death.
1: It's a bit boring, no?
0: No, actually, I'd look forward if they met Kerry in the semi-final, because
1: you'd fancy their chances.
0: I'd fancy their chances against Kerry now.
1: The third time.
0: But like, if you really wanted to think ahead, they could get Down and Monaghan and be in a semi-final, or they could lose to Down for first up. Like, do you know, it's not. My biggest, I'd hate to get Donegal.
1: Yeah.
0: I think they could rattle Dublin, probably not beat them, but I don't think they'd have a hope against Donegal.
1: Cian, the championship has laid out. I mean, the games last night, the continuity in relation to performances from teams over the last, it's been building and building. I suppose when this idea of 4-group stage, pre-quarterfinal stage was introduced first, there was an element of procession. This year in particular, aligned with the new rules, which has obviously opened up the play, mm-hmm. has produced magnificent games. And you could argue, particularly even if you look at the Mayo game today, Mayo and Donegal, and the drama that Galway and Armagh last night, that's the second time Galway have been involved in an epic game when you consider the game against Dublin as well. Is it fair to say that even though there is a change to the group stages for next year, should that be reconsidered?
2: No, most definitely not. Like, my kind of thinking on it was, whatever about the 4 groups of 4, mm-hmm. I think the 4 groups of 4, when you have the provincial championships beforehand, they're already kind of a lot, mm-hmm. but this whole thing all along of having 3 teams coming out of 4, they should have nipped that in the bud from the very beginning. Like what we've had this year, obviously it's been great.
1: Mm-hmm.
2: It's been great with the rule changes, of how much they've improved the games themselves, and the fact that the way teams are in general, there's no kind of one outstanding team who's way better than all the others. Teams are able to take points off each other, challenge each other. When you have 2 of those things, every format is going to look good. Do you know what I mean?
1: Okay.
2: And the flip side then, in the last couple of years, when the matches themselves maybe weren't as enjoyable to watch, no format is going to save that either in the same sense. Do you know what I mean?
1: Mm-hmm.
2: This one that they're bringing in next year, it just makes it a bit cleaner. It just cuts one round out of it. You just have a round one. Like, if you think about it, right, if the scenario was there kind of for, if they had next year's format in this year, think about it, do you know what I mean?
1: Yep.
2: So you'd have had, I don't know, and take that Galway Armagh Dublin Derry group, you'd have had, because Dublin and Armagh won in the first round of matches.
1: That's right.
2: Then in your following weekend, you'd have had Dublin playing Armagh as the two winners,
1: mm-hmm.
2: with the winner going through to the quarter final, and the Derry Galway match would have been your knockout game then. You know?
1: Yeah.
2: Likewise, you're thinking the group that just concluded there, you know, if you had Cavan beating Mayo and Tyrone beating Donegal then in your first round, and then you'd have had, you know, those matches today then would have been, you know, Mayo and Donegal would have been your knockout match, and Cavan Tyrone would be winner getting through to the quarter final. So it's like, it'll just make it much, go on.
0: You know, the issue I'd have with that is that you would have had matches yesterday then that would have meant nothing. Cork Ross Common game wouldn't have mattered to them because they were out.
2: No, you're imagining that there's no groups then, but the point is that, like, do you know what I mean?
0: No, but if you went to other groups,
2: adds in this extra round that isn't necessary. Do you know what I mean? The point is that you'd have had a first round of games and then winners playing each other and losers playing each other.
0: Okay, I get to know.
2: And it, do you know what I mean? Yeah, obviously there won't be actual groups then.
0: Yeah.
2: It'll just be one round and then you'll have winners and you'll have losers. But it's a much cleaner, more simple format without this kind of lull that you get. It's been particularly fun this year, but as I say, I don't think that's the format.
1: Okay.
2: It's the rules and it's the nature of the balanced nature things. We have a great tendency in the GA to make loads of changes and tweak things and fiddle with things. And obviously we know sometimes the changes are great, they're merited, and the rules are a great example of that, I think. But the talk about the format, this need to reconsider, like, you know, it's very kind of short-sighted as far as
1: okay. That's fair.
2: You know, it's as if people have forgotten all the talk that we've had about the previous 2 years. You know what I mean?
1: And I suppose
2: so they just need to stick with it.
1: That's fair.
2: And I think it'll be much better again next year.
1: And to take it then back to the Cork team that performed yesterday, Johnny, you were there.
0: Mm-hmm.
1: Can you see, was there anything new there that presented as something to give optimism? Or is it just that the players themselves are starting to show more performance level?
0: You'd need to see it in more than one game.
1: Yeah.
0: Like, you saw flashes against Kerry. And to be honest, I don't know, I was saying to you there a minute ago, that the performance against Kerry, like, how good are Kerry? Mm-hmm. Really? Mm-hmm. Are Kerry, you know, Meade wiped them out yesterday. Like,
1: 10 points.
0: Yeah, Kerry were missing players, but Meade were missing as many. You know, and me don't aren't the type of, they don't have the backup that Kerry would have. Like, Cox has performance last year has been kind of very mixed, with some good performances mixed with some awful performances. Like, they have the ability. Like, beating Roscommon yesterday in a do or die game was was a serious thing to do. I suppose if they got down. Down is a winnable game.
1: Yeah. Even in the Mourne County itself.
0: Yeah, I wouldn't worry about that. But Nuri, that's not exactly a fortress. Like, mm-hmm. Do you know what I mean? And it's very handy to get to. But personally, for me, it would be a lot easier if they had it on
1: straight up the motorway and keep going.
0: And that's only 20 minutes off the motorway to mm-hmm. the stadium. Like, whereas Donegal is like...
1: You know, no, sure. Next stop, America.
0: You mightn't see me for a weekend. Like, but, and Dublin...
2: The underdogs, whoever we get.
1: Yeah.
2: So... what you're looking for is that we go wherever it is we need to travel to.
0: Yeah.
2: That we go and we sort of bring consistency to the performance. And, you know, and it needs to be kind of high energy and with the, you know, high tackling, good, accurate play in what we do manage to do, you know. As you say, if we end up going up to Ballybuffet, there's very few teams that manage to go and win there. So, like, we'd be... real backs to the wall, like.
0: Yeah, we could get a hiding
2: even
0: there.
2: Even if,
0: like,
2: we do put in it.
0: Yeah.
1: So
2: we could. Yeah.
0: Yeah.
1: That's true. We might come back to it there very briefly after this break, because obviously we need to delve in. There was a few other good results over the weekend in the football. So we'll be back after this quick break.

0: 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On the line we've got Cian, and in the studio we've got Seamus, and we're just going over the action-packed football weekend that we had. Just before the break we were saying, I think that Donegal and Dublin would be, well, I don't know about Dublin, but Donegal definitely a bridge too far for them. Dublin there's a chance, and Down they could win it. What do you think, Cian?
1: Yeah, I think, I mean, Down have hit a fabulous vein of form. I mean, that match against Monaghan there today, even, it was an absolute barnstormer. And
2: yeah,
1: you know how well Monaghan have been going. So, and I mean, for us, history would say, you know, sure, last year we got Louds away, which was sort of the best draw we could have gotten.
0: Mm-hmm.
1: And obviously, we know it didn't go our way.
0: Yeah.
1: So, I'd be fairly, yeah, Donegal would probably be an extra level of difficulty, but I mean, all three of them are looking fairly tough. Dublin, I know, also kind of up and down, but it's Dublin in Croke Park, you know, and they've showed that there's...
0: Will it be in Croke Park, though?
1: They'd be at home, yeah.
0: Yeah, well, Parnell Park is their home, is it?
1: At home, yeah.
0: But there's other matches on in Croke Park is more the concern, because the Tailteann Cup semi-finals and stuff are on next weekend, and the hurling quarter-finals. You know, it'll have to be Saturday evening, all right? Or, you know, it's it would be nice for the footballers to play in Croke Park because it's a while since they've been there as well, apart from anything else. But
1: that's true.
0: You know, it'd give them the day out there. And I don't think it's within the bounds of possibility to beat Dublin there. Because, like Dublin, if Cork played like they did against Kerry, they could beat them. Now, if they play like they did, you know, like they're beatable.
1: Yeah.
0: It's the Ballybuffet one is the one that would bother me, you know.
2: Yeah, I don't think anyone would give them much of a chance there.
0: I don't know if any team could go up to Ballybuffet.
2: No.
0: To be honest, to mind say Cork.
2: Possibly Tyrone.
0: Yeah. Armagh,
2: yeah.
0: Whereas, like Down, they're a Division 3 team. You know, like Cork should be expecting to beat them. I know it's away, but it's, you know, it's still not a cauldron. But anyway, on to other good news. Kerry got beaten anyway, Cian. I don't know if you noticed, if you heard that.
1: It's actually their heaviest, I was looking back through it, it's their heaviest defeat in championship since the 2001 Ireland semi-final.
2: Yeah.
0: To meet again.
1: Also to meet.
2: Yeah.
0: Good days.
1: I suppose.
2: They literally are few and far between. That's the only thing they're doing.
0: That's what makes them so good.
2: Yeah. But anyway, sorry, Cian.
1: No, but that's what makes it so interesting in some ways, really. This is just something that Kerry just don't do. It just doesn't happen to them, you know what I mean?
0: Yeah.
1: I don't know what odds you'd have gotten beforehand on me winning that one, or certainly winning by 9 points, I'd say you would have been... I don't even know, could you have gotten odds for that? So, and I know they've had difficulties with the injuries list, and obviously we saw John O'Shea going off there to sort of more problems in that department. But
2: they've had a Sean O'Shea problem all year, to be honest.
0: And Joe O'Connor is supposed to be out injured long term by all accounts.
2: As well?
0: Yeah.
2: He will be a loss.
0: That was the word going around. Yeah, his diving abilities and everything would be missed.
2: Yeah, I know.
0: You know. Anytime he sees a Cork player, he falls on the ground. But
2: We're here on Cork City Community Radio 100.5, so I won't talk too much about Kerry football. But like, I don't care about the injuries, to be honest. There's no way they should be losing to Meath by 10 points, considering that the players that are there. And I think that again, it was the fourth centre back. Kerry have under Jack. Kerry have not sold the spine of the team. Jason Foley has consistently played a fullback. He's not a fullback. Yesterday, Paul Murphy, who's a natural centre forward, was played cornerback. Dylan Casey, who's played the last few games as a cornerback and done well. Staxman was on the bench. And Tony Braston, who started centre forward for Kerry, is a corner forward or a full forward at best. You know, he's constantly losing the wing. So look, there's a lot of issues there, I think. I've been moaning and groaning about the spine of the team for about 18 months or 2 years anyway, and it was exposed again by Meath. If you run at Kerry, you will score. Isn't that fair, Johnny? Even Cork can do it, but Cork could have beaten them. If you run a carry, you will score. And
0: Cork made a hero of the goalkeeper by kicking the ball straight at him.
2: And the issue is they have the capability of winning kickouts. They have the capability of scoring all day. They don't have the capability of defending. And they brought in a new defensive coach this year. And as I said, he came from a non-winning team in Galway who lost 2 All-Irelands in 3. And that's who they brought in. And I thought that was a massive... And I give out about it here on the show last year. I thought it was a massive negative step. He was with Kerry at a certain point, and there was a certain style of football, Ian O'Neill. And I just thought it was a negative step. And I've seen nothing this year to... And I know it's hypercritical, but, you know, if you're talking about high-performance sport, you have to be hypercritical of these selections, and it's poor. And I just think... You know, they've had a Sean O'Shea problem all year where the style of football they're playing and the way they ask Sean O'Shea to play, it doesn't suit him. You have to query, why have they so many soft tissue injuries this time of the year? Have they been overtrained?
0: Yeah.
2: I know Sean O'Shea injured himself while playing, but, you know, maybe that was in the lead-in, maybe he wasn't 100% and so forth. So, look, there's a lot of problems there. And you see other teams are really flying at the minute, like the 3 Northern teams that we've talked about, add in Monaghan, to a point Galway. You can't rule Galway out, to be honest, at this stage.
0: No.
2: I think on a given day, Galway can beat anyone. You'd have to say quite honestly, Kerry are nowhere near that top 5 or 6 at this point.
0: But then you look at the quarterfinalists that are guaranteed. It's Tyrone, Meade, Monaghan, Armagh. Armagh would be the only one there that you'd worry about.
2: Yeah.
0: I know, except if they won.
2: I still have a thing about Tyrone, I think.
0: I don't think Tyrone are that good.
2: Well, don't forget with the 20s boys, they seem to have a lot of depth in the bench, and so do Armagh at this point, so.
0: Yeah.
2: Sorry, Keane, go on, you were going to say.
1: Oh, yeah, I was just going to say that obviously you have the... obviously, you have the 4 teams that are guaranteed to be at home, like carried up and down Donegal. Then of the other ones, you know, Galway are obviously going to go up against one of those.
2: Mm-hmm.
1: So, I mean, there's the real prospect of, you know, a Galway-Kerry match down in Fitzgerald Stadium or even Galway-Donegal up in Ballybuffet.
0: They're the one team who could go to any of those venues and win.
2: They could.
0: Potentially. No.
1: Well, I mean... When you saw how they kind of hit form in the second half there, obviously they had a kind of nightmarish first half against Armagh yesterday. But once they kind of came back out again in the second half, that first 10, 15 minutes, like when they really get going,
2: they seem to have a bit more character and bite this year, but maybe the results quite haven't shown it.
0: But then, you see when they were playing Dublin and Derry, they had those games won and they contrived to draw one and lose the other. So yesterday they had to win. So is it backs against the wall? Obviously the talent is there, but you'd wonder. I don't know. It's going to be fascinating. The rest of the championship, really, isn't it?
2: Really exciting. And I mean, it is wide open. And look, credit to the GAA. I suppose two or 3 years ago they changed the format of the football championship, rightly or wrongly, and now they've changed the actual rules as well. So we're more often than not we give out, and it's good that, you know, you can see some kind of green shoots from the changes. We should also say that the Cork and Kerry ladies footballers played in Páirc Uí Chaoimh yesterday. And Kerry won. It was 5-7. No, the game was very much in the melting pot, even though in towards the end, Kerry outscored 4-4 to Cork by 4-4 to 1 point. And the final score is 5-7 to 2-9. But you know what? If you took a couple of those Kerry goals out of it, Johnny, there was green shoots there, really. And Cork were well in it, especially with 20 minutes to go in the second half.
0: Sorry, I just want to go back to clarify a couple of things for the listeners.
2: Oh, what did I say wrong now?
0: No, you didn't. Oh. It's just for ourselves. It's just that games that can't happen
2: for
0: the draw tomorrow is Kerry against Cork, Dublin against Galway.
2: Okay.
0: Down versus Loud or Donegal versus Cavan.
2: Okay.
0: So that means that really Cork can only play the Dublin, Donegal or Down, but Dublin can only play
2: Cork,
0: Loud or Cavan.
2: Mm-hmm.
0: So it's just interesting that and Donegal can't play Cavan. So yeah, it's going to be
2: it's weighted in the bigger teams' favor.
0: It's supposed to be because they're
2: top seeds.
0: So
2: higher seeds, should I say?
0: Yeah. So yeah, it's going to be interesting. So Anyway, go back to ladies football. Sorry, Cork were well in control of that game, and they let it slip.
2: Mm-hmm.
0: Kerry will do that too in the ladies football.
2: They will at the minute, yeah. No, that's fair.
0: Yeah, so but look at the learning experience for them.
2: Yeah, it's good with under the new management regime as well this year. Like, it's a good performance at the end of the day. You know, that is a strong Kerry team.
0: Yeah, well, it's good that Cork are back at the top table.
2: Yeah.
0: You know, and that they're able for it. Like, that's, it might be like another year or two, but they're there, like.
2: Yeah. Yeah, they were highly competitive. And as I said, if you take the goals out of it, like 4-4 to 1 point, I don't think it was a conditioning thing by the sound of it. I think it was just purely an experience and Kerry absolutely buried their chances, and even one of the goals that she forgot for Kerry, geez, she was really class. Like, she dribbled the ball along the goal.
0: She's from Caradania, is she?
2: Yeah.
0: She's the one who did her ACL before the final.
2: Correct.
0: And came back a week after doing it.
2: She's, well.
0: Putting Pat Spillane to shame.
2: He only took four months to come back.
0: Yeah.
2: Look, at this point, we might just break there. We'll come back after this bit of music from Smashing Pumpkins, and we will talk some rugby. We'll talk some Cork City soccer as well, because the League of Ireland's back after the summer break.

0: Would you like to be a member of our vibrant and enthusiastic team? Or do you have a comment or question? 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
1: 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I didn't even do it in a Cork accent. I did it in my own for a change. Kian, are you still there? Kian, Cork City, back after the mid-season break. Did all the furore about the new assistant manager, as Johnny said here last week. Sure, we never talk about assistant managers. and the ownership is now being discussed, as here in the Sunday papers this week. What's your thoughts?
3: Mm-hmm. Yeah, no, it's it continues to be difficult times, really, doesn't it? I mean, you'd have thought the break, obviously, you'd have hoped that a chance for everybody in the new management team, Gerard Ash, and then obviously Myler coming on board as well. You'd have hoped that it had a chance then to sort of work with the players a bit more, you know. Kind of work on a couple of things. They played Bowes there this week. First time that actually we had the same starting 11 from one game to the next for the whole season. But it was a difficult night. Lost 2-0. Couldn't really argue with it. Second best pretty much the whole way through. And I mean, actually Sligo won their game in hand against Waterford yesterday, so we are now bottom of the table at the moment, a couple of points behind Sligo. I mean, you know, it's 8 without a win now, and just looking at the next run of fixtures, it doesn't really get much easier. We're up in Tala next week against Shamrock Rovers, and then it's at home, a couple of home games, Drogheda and St. Pat's. So, I mean, there's certainly not any fixture coming up anytime soon where you'd be targeting in particular. It's just about the lads kind of learning on the hoof and trying to get something going, really. But it's just kind of upheaval and you know, people not happy and trying to get something, anything going, you know, which, as we said, we really hoped. This is not the position that we hoped we'd be in, but unfortunately, that's the way it is.
2: It's hard. Is it realistic? It's hard to see not getting relegated.
3: Yeah, I mean, sure, 19 games now. I'd say we're over midway through. You know, it's still only a couple of points behind Sligo, obviously, but yeah, it's just the results are kind of going the other way, really.
2: Yeah,
3: with the match being new and things, it's only a couple of games in, so
2: I I'm not blaming the manager by any means or anything like that, but it's just like Sligo have more experience at this now, really, don't they? They're longer in the Premier League, you know, Premier Division, and, you know, whereas City after coming up, and it is a different level. Like, City's history is grand, but that not winning matches, you know, it's disappointing, because such hope at start season. They did well for the first few games. Or if they could go on a run, they'd be fine, but like, it's the worst they can, I suppose the best they can really hope for is the playoff position, really, is it, at this stage?
3: Yeah, it's kind of looking like that, really, and sure, then even with that, you're coming up against teams who have been playing in the first division and who have been winning games all year, you know, to finish high up there and are coming high on confidence and stuff like that. So no, it's very difficult. It's a difficult kind of thing. I suppose looking at the run of fixtures we have in particular for the next few games, you'd be saying, obviously, even a couple of them, you know, like Shamrock Rovers away, that could get, you know, would get bad for us, but I suppose it's trying to, ultimately, when you're in a position like this, how you get on against the likes of Shamrock Rovers isn't going to determine whether you survive or not, you know. Or the likes of Drogheda, who are obviously going well as well. So it's, I suppose, hopefully if everyone just sort of keeps the head through those matches, tries to, you know, be organized, try to defend well, try to just do what we can, ultimately it'll be how we get on when we come back to facing kind of your Watfords, your Sligos, your Galways, even, you know, the teams down more towards our end of the table. We'll just have to pick up points against those teams. It's as simple as that.
2: And I suppose just meant to go a neat segue into looking at the top of the table. Is it Shamrock Rovers League again?
3: Yeah, it's kind of it's hard to it's kind of a little hard to see mm-hmm. past them. We know what they're like sort of once they get on a run. I mean, even they got a, you know, gave Shelburne a huge head start last year and still only came up just short.
2: Yeah.
3: So they sort of kind of have that look about them. As we go to, you know, kind of a lot of games over the summer period now, so that generally kind of tells a lot in terms of teams getting into position for the final run in then. Mm-hmm. Obviously then once you start to add in European matches, you know, that always sort of adds a different dynamic then kind of into July and August. You know, where they're kind of juggling different commitments. We saw them obviously do that last winter. Mm-hmm. I mean, they haven't really had much of a break in a while, really. So to have that, that's kind of an extra factor, which I suppose Sheds didn't have at all last year. But their experience, they're well able, you know. Stephen Bradley's been around a long time. See himself and Damien Duff getting at it again. the feud seems to be restarting.
2: It's entertaining anyway, isn't it?
3: Adding a bit of something, yeah, I don't know, but it never seems to put Shamrock Rovers off anyway, any of the sideshow stuff, so I don't know if it's a tactic from Damien Duff's part. It's probably not, in fairness. I think he tends to play it fairly straight, but at this stage anyway, it's hard to look past them, but sure, it's a long season there yet. You never plenty of room for twists and turns. We can hope yet.
2: True. Just moving on to the international scene, it was a mixed bag for the international team, the men's international team. Credible enough draw with Senegal, but then Luxembourg. Of course, they should replace doing Macedonia, really.
3: I think we should just stop playing Luxembourg, really.
2: That's a good
3: solution. It seems to bring out the worst of us.
2: Yeah.
3: It was whoever, obviously, you'd imagine someone in the FAI and in the Luxembourg Federation, they must have gotten friendly with each other when we were playing them before, and then said, will you, you know, set up a friendly or whatever. But I think in future, just best to steer clear, because, I mean, there was a big, big difference. Very creditable against Senegal, to be fair. A lot of the things that you'd be very happy to see in, you know, really sort of coherent setup and very high energy and, you know, sort of getting in their faces and all that sort of thing. But then, you know, I think end of season away to Luxembourg, you know, I their hearts mightn't have been in it really too much. Now, I mean, obviously some would say that's not an excuse or whatever, and you can understand that too, but ultimately it's all about now sort of looking ahead to the autumn time. And I mean, I suppose, would you be more positive about the qualifiers after this window than you would have been beforehand? I would say we probably are, you know, and I would see that as
1: that's progress, I suppose.
2: Well, the only thing is, like, we have Portugal, Hungary and Armenia in our group, and we're all, I presume it's right to say that we all expect Portugal to top the group and qualify automatically. Mm-hmm. And Hungary
3: won the Nations League again there.
2: So Hungary, possibly we beat them to a playoff, and just imagine that lovely scenario comes true. The list of probable runners up are Slovakia, Sweden, Greece, Poland, Ukraine, Turkey, Wales, Serbia, Czechia, Bosnia and Norway. So all except Bosnia lead Ireland in the FIFA world rankings. I don't know if we could beat any of those teams. Mm. Well, actually, it's not even beating two. We'd have to beat two of those teams, because in the playoffs, the semi-finals and final. So, you know. Anyway, I don't think
3: we're coming from a, a low base, you know, that's true. And I mean, obviously, there's, with the results, there's the way they've been over the last number of years. You kind of slid down to, I think, we're at number 60 or something in the rankings now. But I suppose the only positive thing about it, and they're doing the qualifiers very differently this year, and that's like, you know, the World Cup is only 12 months away.
2: Yeah.
3: And half the teams in Europe haven't even started qualifying yet, which is very different to how it previously would have done when you've had the groups going on over more than a year. And maybe because it is so condensed, again, this is possibly grasping at straws, but if a team just gets, you know, if we can just go on a run, because it's two matches in September, two in October, two in November. So just for those couple of months, if you hit good form or hungry throw, you know, have a major wobble, in those couple, it doesn't have to last for long. Do you know what I mean?
1: Well, look,
3: and then you're
1: fair,
3: into the playoffs in March.
1: There's the glass half full, and then there's Keane's view on this. So that's very interesting.
2: As I was saying to Seamus last week, like, if you really want to go your way with it, like, Hungary's first two games are away to Ireland, and they're playing Portugal. So, and we have Armenia and Hungary. So potentially we could have 6 points on the table, and they'd have nothing.
1: Yeah.
2: If we beat them at home, and if Portugal beat them, and if we beat up Armenia as well, and that would put us in a hugely strong position to qualify a second. But it would be hard to see them go out, get through the qualifiers or the playoffs. I mean, but even then, there's so much issues around the World Cup over in America. Do we need to be there anyway?
1: Yeah, that's a fair point.
2: You know, there's going to be so much problems with the rounding up supporters and stuff, and Irish people won't be immune to that.
1: No.
2: You know, there's enough legal.
1: Listen, the one other quick interesting thing, we've 90 seconds there until our next break here in Cork City Community Radio 100.5 FM. Keith Andrews, who was one of the backroom team of Brentford, and we were only speaking last week to Quiveen, joining Brentford, and what happens if their manager, who was quite attractive to Spurs at the time, goes and blah blah blah, and that's what happened.
2: Yes, as you pointed out.
1: So I got one thing right last week. So it's interesting that with Frank gone, it looks like Keith Andrews is the front runner, the manager. Sorry, the GM, whose name I don't know. I'll be honest, and I should know it. The director of soccer and sport in Brentford is keen to appoint from within. So Keith Andrews is the head of that list. Wouldn't it be interesting to have an Irish manager managing in the Premier League?
2: Yeah.
3: Would Chris Hughton, I suppose, would have been the last
1: one?
3: Yeah.
1: I was racking my brain. I assumed it was Roy Keane, but Chris Hughton, you must be right there. Was Lee Carsley temporary manager of anyone at any stage? Or was he temporary manager of Everton
2: of
1: at
2: England.
1: One point? I know that, but was he, do you remember he was involved, but did he not take Everton at some point?
2: I don't remember, but like Chris Hughton was a proper manager. He was manager of two clubs.
1: He's a proper manager, yeah.
2: He is a proper manager, yeah.
1: Yeah,
2: it'd be very interesting to have Keith Andrews as a manager. It'd be very good for Quiveen, you'd hope.
1: You'd hope, yeah. Anyway, look, on that note, we're going to take our last break here of the show for the evening, and we'll come back and talk some athletics and some rugby here on Sporting Cork.

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1: Welcome back to Cork City, to Cork, Sporting Cork, Cork City Community Radio.
2: Start that again, Johnny. Yeah, take two.
1: Take two, yeah. The joys of live radio.
2: Sports fans.
1: Yes, yeah, so we're on to our last part of the segment of the show as, what's his name again, Seamus?
2: Better known as our last segment in the show.
1: Yeah. As Seamus alluded to. And even downright said. So we're going to talk rugby and athletics, and I suppose we start off with a Cork success story.
2: Another famous winner in the university circuit scene in America, with Sophie O'Sullivan winning the 1500 meters. I think it's called the AAA event, but in essence, it's obviously the top tier university championships in the US. So she won that overnight. Now, she's the third or fourth. She's definitely, it's not the first time an Irish female athlete has won that event. Mm-hmm. Obviously, her mother would have won it at some point. But look, it's brilliant. And it's a massive pointer towards the future, her future. And it's great for Ballymore Club in Cove, where she's directly linked and a member of. And Rashida was running as well in the Golden League last night. I think she only came fifth or sixth.
1: Fourth in one race.
2: Yeah.
1: But so, she's trying something new.
2: Yeah, so. She is, yeah. No, it's good to see. Look, she's there anyway and pushing forward. But looked as great for Sophie anyway.
1: And Sophie Becker won her race during the week as well. Like, so the Irish athletics is very strong at the moment.
2: Katie O'Connor, you know, and things like that, people like that.
1: And Katie O'Connor's incredible.
2: Yeah.
1: And the World Championships are coming up now in September.
2: Yeah, I'm looking forward to see how she gets on, because, again, an incredible athlete. And I won't say she's come from nowhere, Johnny, but, like, of all the events, like, the pentathlon is so hard to get into. And, I mean, it's not like the top-class coaching for some of those events would exist in this country, and fair enough, because it wouldn't be a traditional area, you know?
1: And, like, I'll tell you how bad things are. Like, after she won in the European Indoors, like she put out an open call to anybody who wanted to train with her, because she had no one training with her. Which is just, but
2: that's a victim of your own success. That's not a criticism on this occasion.
1: Well, not of her. It's of the system.
2: Yeah.
1: That there was no one. Oh God, no.
2: Yeah.
1: But the interesting thing is that her best event wasn't included in the indoors, because the javelin is her best event.
2: Oh yeah, correct. Yeah.
1: So come to Japan now in the outdoors. That's to come, because obviously you can't do the javelin indoors. Well, you could, but
2: You'd hit the old roof.
1: Well,
2: depends on
1: to the people you'd be worried about.
2: Uh-huh.
1: You know, unless there's the crowd sitting in the Kerry jerseys.
2: There's a reason why there's only a 60-meter sprint in it. Like,
1: yeah. And just even actually, we were talking athletics. The Worlds are on in Japan, but
2: are you going?
1: No, but to put in
2: there's a major athletics event, and you're not going, Johnny O'Connor.
1: Let me finish.
2: Okay.
1: Just for people to put into their diary, next August, the Europeans are on in Birmingham for a week.
2: So you're going?
1: Yeah.
2: That's this coming August?
1: No, August, 12 months.
2: All right, okay.
1: But it's just something, tickets will be going on sale and they're reasonably priced. And I would recommend people to direct flights from Cork.
2: Have you booked the Burlough for that as well?
1: Yes, yeah. The Birmingham Burlough.
2: The Birmingham Burlough, yeah.
1: But it would be an incredible event. The prices are good, so people just keep an eye out for that.
2: Yeah, the athletic scene in Ireland is escalating so quickly, and hopefully it'll continue to rise, you know.
1: Outside of even the Irish interest, it's just wonderful to watch.
2: Yeah.
1: And the atmosphere is fantastic. It's like no sporting event you'll ever. It's brilliant.
2: The rowing is the same, obviously. You know, the Europeans last weekend, which we didn't actually talk about, and Finbar McCarthy came third in a new boat, a heavyweight boat with a new partner that only came together 7 weeks beforehand. So to come third in the Europeans with 7 weeks, no, obviously both guys were fit, and that's not a question. To be working together after 7 weeks and come third in the European elites, like at heavyweight, a new weight for Finn, or for. It was amazing achievement, you know.
1: Yeah.
2: Kian, rugby. Did you get to see the rugby yesterday? Were you delighted? Were you cheering for Leinster? Were you thrilled?
1: That's a loaded question, though, Kian.
3: Yeah. No, because I heard Jake White beforehand said that all the South Africans
2: they were praying for rain.
3: He compared it to like fans of Munster cheering for Leinster. Or
2: oh
3: whatever,
2: Lord. Does he know us at all?
3: I didn't quite know to make that one, yeah. But I mean, yeah, no, they did. I'm sure they raced into a very early lead, you know, and kind of tried to put it to bed quite quickly or whatever. I noticed there was only, I think there was 47,000 was the crowd. So I was kind of thinking it was would have been ideal Aviva Stadium like event. It was interesting that they put it on in Croke Park. I don't know, was it because of the GAA or the
2: I think it was sort of an eye to future rugby events or something, I think.
1: I think also they expected Leinster to have won the Champions Cup at that stage and at the bandwagon, but the air has gone out of the Leinster balloon
2: big time.
1: It could have been a Munster Leinster final too, you see.
2: You see,
1: that would have sold out.
2: Leinster are a team of, like, so you throw, like, I'll go to it again. You've Ross Byrne, who's gone out the door, right? Mm. And they've fallen back on him in the last 4 weeks again. And you've Frawley sitting there kicking his heels, who in 2 weeks' time is the anniversary of him scoring two drop goals for Ireland to win a test game in South Africa under massive pressure. Right? And that's just one of a number of kind of ambiguities that you can see with Leinster rugby at the minute. Now, a positive yesterday was Thomas Clarkson was playing a tight head against the South African pack in a final and was part of dominating, like the Bulls were dominated in the scrum, which is a fairly awesome achievement. And when you think that Cian Healy didn't come on either, Slimani, fair enough, came on as the tight head, but it was Jack Boyle came on and they did similar damage. The consistency there is augurs well. And again, goes back to, you know, Cian Healy has been kind of holding up a place there maybe for a year or two. Maybe these younger players should have come through or other opportunities presented. And equally, Slimani is the guy who, you know, has broken the Irish system, because Humphreys, when he came in, said that there'll be no more non-Irish registered props. But Leinster were allowed to sign Slimani.
1: Yeah.
2: And there he was yesterday, proving his worth when he came on, to be fair. So it's just, there needs to be more consistency in the Irish system around that now. And Cian, I'd like to, we discussed it briefly on the show last week, like Lancaster being signed to Connacht is a huge coup and a great thing for the overall side of things. But I won't say, it was obviously a good thing for Leinster to win yesterday, but from an Irish context and the overall Irish rugby, I suppose, scene and dynamic, was that a good win for Irish rugby yesterday?
3: No, I think so. Because the question is, you don't necessarily want to bring Leinster down, you know, to the extent that they're sort of not competitive and not being in a position to win these things. But it's just about trying to spread our resources in such a way that we don't end up with just one kind of super province and the other is really sort of lagging behind majorly, you know, which is the way that it's going. Yeah, you could certainly argue that sort of we are there.
1: Yeah.
3: But I mean, but that is also the direction is going. So, you know, how much worse is it going to get, you know?
1: Mm-hmm.
3: As you said, Lancaster going there is a great appointment.
1: Mm-hmm.
3: Even from the point of view of sort of if there are getting other players in, like, you know, prospect of going in to sort of play under him, it makes it so much more attractive. You know, obviously his star sort of rose a huge amount being in the backroom team there and his backroom team work. So, I mean, that in itself is good. And you'd imagine there's sort of financial resources gone in behind that, you know, to get him kind of as the head coach role, and hopefully it'll pay off. But no, I think it's good, like, overall. Obviously we can joke or whatever, but yeah. you'd prefer to see Irish teams competing than not competing.
2: Yeah,
3: but we'd obviously prefer to see one team in particular competing. in general, especially when you consider, and I mean, Jake White said it too, like it is essentially the Irish team was playing there yesterday, you know, just wearing blue jerseys rather than green.
2: It was good to see the physicality.

0: have consistently not done that, over the last 3 or 4 years, and how long could you say that maybe that has fed into sort of the Irish team already? I don't know, but
1: It's fair.
0: it's certainly going to, if it keeps happening. Do you know what I mean? Because it is essentially the same players that we're talking about, which,
1: Well, Paul.
0: is an issue in itself, but that's the way it is at the minute. So, getting those players winning and sort of ending their hoodoo. I mean, it's 4 years since their last league success, which is
1: Mad.
0: kind of mad. The
1: 2021, yeah.
0: casual sort of who were probably just assumed that Leinster had been winning it the whole time, when actually they hadn't. It's their first win in the URC since the South African teams joined. So, no, it's good.
1: As
0: Perfect.
1: the Bulls have lost. The Bulls actually, Johnny, have the highest win ratio against Leinster of all the teams in the URC since the South African teams won. So it was just disappointing for them.
2: They've beaten the last five Irish teams
1: They
2: they played.
1: have, yeah, and they've beaten last year. They beat Leinster in the semi-final last year, don't forget. Johnny, look, a lot of the Irish players, Frawley, etc. So a lot of the Leinster players are not finished. Most of them are going to the 12 are going to the Lions, and the rest are going off for Ireland for two test series under Paul O'Connell's temporary management or head coach role. Johnny, the Lions, what do you think of the concept? We'll just throw the ball in there, Cian. Wish us luck.
2: Yeah, well, going to Australia when any one of England, Ireland, or Scotland would probably beat Australia on their own is a bit pointless.
1: Maybe not Scotland now, to be fair, but yeah, they give them a shot.
2: Australia are fairly poor, like. Scotland aren't bad, so I know I'd fancy them. Wales now, obviously, but I think it's absolutely pointless. I think now it's a big thing for Australia because they need the money.
1: They need the money, yeah.
2: And maybe that's enough of a reason to play them, for that they try and rescue Australian rugby. Going to New Zealand is a proper test.
1: And South Africa.
2: Or South Africa, yeah.
1: Yeah.
2: Do you know what I mean? But I suppose then you plan these so far in advance. They're 12 years in advance, apparently.
1: One could argue that if they went to Argentina this year for two
2: they'd be
1: tests,
2: better off.
1: they'd be better. They'd get more of a battle. Can you imagine now playing in some of the soccer stadiums down in Argentina?
2: Oh,
1: Oh my
2: I'd
1: God.
2: nearly go to it.
1: That would get the blood going. You
2: Yeah,
1: know?
2: yeah, yeah. It would, no, in fairness, it would, it as a concept, it's like the All-Star Tour, like, isn't it?
1: It kind of annoyed me this week. They're talking about high performance and whatever, and one of the media raps from the Lions was Johnny Sexton and the coaches sitting on deck chairs, and it wasn't actually queued up or set up. They were actually sitting in deck chairs, and I was like, if you're starting off something that's serious, like it's €100 for a jersey or whatever, and people are paying thousands to go down there to watch these matches, and the head coaches, like, they're entitled. Don't get me wrong, it's not that they're not entitled to have time off and. But as your first media package, one of your first media packages, it just it ranked of
2: But then
1: audacity, you know?
2: it's hard to feel sorry for Lions supporters when they pay €60 to watch the announcement
1: Yeah.
2: of the panel.
1: I agree.
2: Just before we go, just a bit of news that's kind of breaking at the moment is Brian Barry Murphy looks set to take over at Cardiff City.
1: Oh.
2: And Heath Andrews is fairly certain for Brentford.
1: Okay.
2: There's been eight managers at Cardiff over the last 4 years. So,
0: Right.
2: relegation's existing to
1: They're in League
2: League
1: One
2: One for
1: now,
2: the
1: aren't they?
2: first time in 22 years has prompted a tink on direction. So, yeah, like Barry Murphy was with Man City there for a long time. So, he could be the new. There's another, or young. Well, he's not young anymore, I suppose.
1: He's young comparison to you, anyway.
2: Which,
1: So is the Pope, but that's besides the point.
2: Anyway. So, on that note, we'd like to thank everybody involved in the show today. And thanks, Cian, for taking our call.
1: Our wonderful sound man.
2: Thanks, Seamus, for turning up. It's always a bonus.
1: I appreciate you.
2: Safe week, and next week we'll be talking to you after hopefully Cork have won the preliminary quarter final, which more likely takes place on Saturday, and we'll know also Cork's opponents in the All-Ireland semi-final.
1: I'd love know if it was in Donegal, so you'd have to go all the way to Ballybofey for an outside broadcast. That'd be some crack.
2: The station manager should get my expenses.
1: I think Don will get the expense. I think I'll be doing the show on my own that night.
2: Don't. Cian is quite capable of taking
1: It's just fair enough too.
2: So thank you, Cian. Thanks, listeners, and we'll talk to you next week. Eva.

Díos mar gwaith a gwaith a úsle is mis a maire Shanachie Corky. Hello everybody, it's Maria Gillen and I am the storyteller from Cork. And in Cork today, we are nursing the broken hearts. We thought our lovely hurling team would do it yesterday, but Tibbredorn, they rose at the end and they took the Liam McCarthy from under our noses. So congratulations to the Tipperary team. Wishing you the well for this year, but look to your laurels because next year in 2026, 21 will be our lucky number and Cork hopefully will surge forward again. So I was looking at the beautiful characteristics and values of hurling from the ancient tales, from the old stories. And they said that the boys would become like brothers. And I think we saw that in our hurling teams yesterday, even in the way the Tipperary manager came over and threw his arms around the Cork manager at the end. It's great to see that kind of sportsmanship in our games, and long may it last. But in the old stories, they talk about things like loyalty, fidelity. They talk about the fact that it's easy to support one another in winning times, but that the steel of a team shows through when you have to go back and lick your wounds and come and fight another day. So we'll remember all of that in our rebel hearts today. And now I'll take you down the story road. So this week, I've been looking at stories from Cork because, of course, it's a very important week for Cork. And one of the stories that I remembered was a story that I witnessed. So when I was a young girl, I had a brother who loved animals and our house became like a menagerie. You know, we had chickens, we had crows, we had dogs, we had every kind of fish going, and we had turtles at different stages in my family life, because my brother was always bringing home the wounded animal. And this is one of those stories. Once upon a time in Cork, there was a young boy and his name was Páirc. He was going to a boys' school up in the north side of the city, and soon he'd be getting ready for big school. He was 11 years old when this story took place, and he was going to be going into his final year in his primary school education. Now, in those days, in the late 70s, it was the style to get your hair almost shaved into your head. And when you went into the barber, you asked for a number one, which was a crew cut, or a number two, which was a semi-crew. Now, at this time, Páirc, well, he was sporting the crew cut, and you couldn't be able to even comb your hair because there wasn't enough hair in his head.

Hello everyone and welcome back to the Departure Gates. I'm Anastasia Kyriakidis and I'll be playing music from all over this mixed up crazy world of ours. I hope you are kind to me on this episode of Meta Ain't So Meta Anymore here at Cork City Community Radio. In return, I will play songs from your corner of the world, so text or WhatsApp on 085-124-1616 with a request or even a mention of a place you would like to visit. In this episode, we travel to the mainstays of Ireland with a touch of Nina, Greece via the Black Sea for my Pontian family, Australia where I was born, and then we visit Korea during the war, Azerbaijan, Argentina, Ghana, Barcelona, Bolivia, South India and Iran, amongst many. Meta is where I found these musicians, but meta is anathema and I have to wean off the deep fake that is meta. It doesn't support or nurture, but rather rapes and loots the greatness of these musicians. They deserve much more. You heard first up there, Not My World by Tame Impala, who is Kevin Parker and his band from Australia. One of the members is Joseph Michael Shiny Joe Ryan, who originates from Nina. And there was a shout out to Nina at the last concert in Dublin, or so I was told by Yvonne, a very strong woman who was there. And after that you heard Armenitsa is a woman from Armenia, by Apodomi Kompania, who formed in Melbourne in 1984 and performed for Michael D. Higgins in Athens in 2018. Next, you're going to hear The Little Flame by Carsey Blanton, whom I heard at a protest on the Saturdays here in Cork. And she was at one of the protests and she sang this song and it was just beautiful. And after The Little Flame, you'll hear Lucia Maras, which is Fireflies, by Milo J, who is a 19-year-old Argentinian. Camilo Joaquin Villarruel, who performed this on the NPR Tiny Desk Concerts program recently, for me, on my birthday. Enjoy.

Would you like to be a member of our vibrant and enthusiastic team? Or do you have a comment or question? Get in touch via our contact page on cr.ie.

That was Talvez, or perhaps by Eyal, who are Brenda Corjin, who sings in Portuguese, Siebe Chao, who's on guitar, Jolan De Keisticker, and Bert Pafers, and they are from Belgium, and they fuse electronica with Afropop and alternative Latin. And before Talvez, you heard Korean Spring Song, which is by the Kim Sisters, who were the original K-pop band, and they started in 1953. They moved to America, performing until 1975. The three sisters play a multitude of instruments, including banjos. Next, we're going to go to listen to Atakak, singing DJ, and Atakak self-released his album in 1994 called Obasima. He's from Ghana, living in Canada, and he was rediscovered in 2002 and now travels all over the world with his band since the reissue of his 1994 album. And then after DJ, you'll hear La Nueva Era by the Barcelonian duo Dame Aria.

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That was an Azerbaijani song called Senin Yada Garin. This folk song is sung by Dastak Ensemble from Iran, who were formed in 1997 to experiment with folk music from their surrounding regions. And Dastak in Farsi means a newly born plant that grows at the bottom of a tree. And this is compared to the roots of the music that they play. And before Senin Yada Garin, you heard Susu Susu by Suso Brino from Bolivia, and he's based in Brussels. Next, we're going to go to India, and you're going to hear Naka Muka number 2 by China Ponu, who is a folk singer from Tamil Nadu, and she is also a playback singer. And a playback singer is someone who sings and it's recorded for soundtracks and the actors lip sync to that recording. And after China Ponu, we're going to go to the Ghanaian musician band, the Ogiatana Show Band, or the Burning Fire Show Band, and they are singing You Monopolize Me. The band was one of the more esteemed of the funky highlife groups that rocked the Ghanaian music scene during the 1970s.

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York City Community Radio, made up by volunteers who bring you a wide and diverse range of programming from across the community, from Saturday morning to 12 midnight on Monday, and online at cr.ie.

just when you thought it was Dolores, and then it turned out to be Fei Wong from her 1994 Cantonese album Random Thoughts. And after, before Fei Wong, sorry, we heard Come Away by Sudan Archives, who is violinist Brittany Denise Parks from the United States. Next, you're going to hear Lao Sona Sona by Tsering Dundup Gurung and Dipali Pradhan from the Nepalese film Silent Echo. And after that, you'll hear Wake Up by Luna, who is Beda Khatib, a Palestinian musician who grew up in the United States.

Now for our last song. I wanted to thank you for listening. I'm not sure what you think of the show, so please text or WhatsApp on 085-124-1616. The final track is Everyone's Blind by Susan O'Neill, who comes from Ennis and is performing at the Doolan Festival this June. Thank you for listening with me, Anastasia Kyriakidis, at the departure gates on Cork City Community Radio, online at cr.ie. Have your bags at the ready and join me again next week at the departure gates. Until then, safe travels.

Oh, what a beautiful version of that song. Ellie Goulding there, of course, with Elton John's and Bernie Taupin's Your Song, their first kind of hit. And if you've ever watched Rocketman, it's that minute in the film where Elton is just playing the piano with and using the words. And, well, in the film anyway, it shows, and Bernie Taupin is upstairs shaving, and then he just stops and he listens to that incredible song that came of his lovely lyrics, of course. Okay, well, the other day, September the 25th, was National One Hit Wonder Day. And, you know, I suppose nowadays it seems like there's every day there's something different being celebrated, because yesterday was National Walking Day. But the other day, One Hit Wonder Days, and these are maybe artists that have had placed one song in the top 20. They might have one other one that might have been, you know, maybe 60 in their 70s, but normally it gets into the top 20. So we're just going to play one or two throughout the programme, but this one in particular stands out for me. I mean, it's got the incredible vocals of Paul Carrack, originally a member of Roxy Music, Squeeze, Mike and the Mechanics, and then, of course, a solo artist in his own right. What an incredible singer he is. Here's Ace and a track called How Long, and you would think maybe it's certainly got to do with a romantic affair, but no, it was about a member of the band that was planning on leaving but hadn't got round to telling the rest of the band members. Ace and How Long.

0: Oh, what a great song. How long has this been going on? Of course, the vocals of Paul Carrack and there his band Ace, and pretty much a one-hit wonder for them. And then yesterday, and that was for a national one-hit wonder the other day on the 25th of September.
1: Thank you so much.

Oh, there they are, walking right back. Of course, the Everly Brothers. It was just all about getting out and doing any bit of walking. Jeepers almighty, the weather would entice you to get out because it still feels like summer. Even though it gets cold in the evening, it's still feeling like that summer. I still have my sandals on anyway. I'm holding on to them for dear life. Well, let's just remember a lady who passed away on this day, September the 29th, back in 2020, 5 years ago. It doesn't feel that long ago, mind you. What an incredible singer she was, all the way from down under, Helen Reddy. She was 78, an incredible singer, and also performed in many of the musicals on Broadway. I was lucky enough many years ago to see her in Blood Brothers. Anyway, song from Helen Reddy on her anniversary today, passed away September the 29th back in 2020. Yeah.

0: people who have done wonders for Cork over the decades. It would be nice to honour those. Maybe there is provision for naming something after someone who's living. If there is, I think top of my list would be Jimmy Barry Murphy.
1: Oh, okay.
0: I think he's a name that's synonymous with not just with Cork GA, but with Cork. And he has achieved, he's a level of achievement in GA, in both codes, that has never been matched and will never be matched. And it would be nice to see that honoured some way, or see him honoured some way in his native city.
1: Okay.
2: Does it have to be a Cork person?
1: It doesn't have to be a Cork person.
2: Some, I'd like it to be a Cork person.
1: Some woman picked an actor from Criminal Minds yesterday. So,
2: oh, okay. I mean, well, sure. Anything goes.
1: Any person at all that you admire.
2: I think Cillian Murphy deserves something.
3: Oh, shit.
2: Yeah, he only lives. He's from that road from me. So I feel like he deserves something. He's doing
3: Park
2: good stuff.
3: Park would be nice for him.
2: I suppose whatever he wants. Yeah.
1: Park.
2: Yeah. It kind of works.
3: I feel like
2: it beats
3: the street. Yeah.
2: Yeah.
1: Do you know who Rory Gallagher is?
2: Yeah, I do. Yeah, he played in Macroom. It was like a Mountain Dew festival where I'm from, back in Macroom. And he played there back in the day. Back in the day, yeah. Well,
1: good.
2: A good bit back in the day. Yeah. I'm talking like 70s. Maybe. Maybe not that far.
1: Nice. What man or woman would be, worthy of having a street named after him these days?
4: Crikey. Crikey. I'd have him.
2: Yeah.
4: Tough guy. Good fun. Yeah. Yeah. Be good.
1: I don't think there's a Roy Keane Street, is there?
4: No. Nor a bridge, nor a statue. There is over in Manchester, but not in Cork. Someday he'll get it.
1: We'll get on to the Dan Boyle, that Lord Mayor, about it.
4: He'll be gone by the... He'll be gone
1: by the time this goes out.
4: By the time you get the letter off, he's gone. Yeah, no, that ain't going to work.
1: How about yourself, if you had to name a street or a park or a boulevard... After someone, who would it be?
5: Someone or something?
1: Someone or something.
5: Well, something. Ukraine Street, I'm serious about that. Some person. Zelensky Street.
1: You're obviously fond of the Ukrainian side in the war, then.
5: Well, they're fucking... They're hauling back... Like, they're hauling back one of the greatest threats to peace, moral peace, like. You know? And they won't surrender, you know? Everybody thought they would surrender, but they won't. They're just dogged. They hung on when everybody said, oh, these guys are finished.
1: Thanks very much for talking to me.
4: You're very welcome.
1: Thanks very much for talking to me.
4: Okay.
6: I probably wouldn't. I wouldn't want to name it, because I think as much as I've lived here for 7 years and I still live here, I think it's more important that the people of Cork are the ones to choose that, you know what, they have a better understanding of the history of Cork and of Ireland than of what I'm ever going to have in a lifetime. So
1: okay,
6: I would keep quiet on that one.
1: Okay. who would be like a Cork person, just in general, who would be a Cork person you would kind of look up and say, oh, that's a great guy or a woman?
6: You know what, there's a man that runs down the pharmacies. He's not in the city itself, but it's down in Bandon. Can I say his name? Or?
1: Yeah, go on.
6: It's Norman Brooks. And you know what? Whenever there has been someone in the area that is really struggling, whether that's to cover their medical bills, their rent, food, whatever it is, I've seen so much kindness and generosity from that man. If it was anyone, it would be him.
1: He must be a nice individual then, if you're...
6: He is. He helped us as well when my dad passed and we were struggling. He was a very big help to us. Yeah.
1: Well, big shout out to him then. Yeah. Brook Street. The
6: yeah.
1: Thanks very much for talking to me.
6: No worries. And thanks for giving me the time anyway.
1: Cheers.

very special thank you to all our contributors, and thank you very much for listening. Do tune in next week for more Leaside Speaks, myself, Shane McCormack.

0: And a very good evening to you. And welcome to
1: join
0: another
1: me for Let's Talk
0: of
1: Polish. Porozmawiajmy po polsku, where I interview a new guest every week about Polish heritage, cuisine, language,
0: my thanks
1: and much more.
0: To the lovely
1: right
0: Claire Jones,
1: on.
0: Who has remained on for the last year. It seems like 2 years since we spoke. How are you, Claire?
2: I'm great, Norman. I haven't seen you since that awful time.
0: What awful time?
3: Dave here. Join me on Sunday.
2: That awful all. I haven't seen you since then.
3: Rock music.
2: I know. And do you know what? It's best left in the past, and we look forward to new things.
3: City Community Radio.
0: I'm here now fumbling a foostring.
4: Join me, Johnny O'Connor, on Sporting Cork on a Sunday night between 6 and 7.
2: I'm only a few feet away from you, Norman.
4: Previous week's action and looking forward to all the hurling, football, soccer and rugby action for the following week.
2: Just, okay.
5: Yeah. Over. Is Brian Seamus O'Connor with Sporting Cork on Cork Community Radio 100.5.
0: Oh, is that it? Yeah. Let me put him on. I'm kind of lost with a
3: Dave here. Join me on Sundays.
0: The jazzer came on in the middle of it all. Anyway,
2: now, are you ready?
0: Do you hear me now?
2: I can hear you. Can
0: I
2: you?
0: I think we'll start again.
2: Oh, okay, off you go.
0: Hello, good evening, and welcome to another edition of Music of the Night with me, Norman Pratt. It's Monday, and I'm here with the lovely Claire Jones on Mic 3. Hello, Claire Jones.
2: Hello, Norman. How are you?
0: Just in case we got it wrong at the start, we might as well get it right now.
2: If you get it wrong, you get it right next time. Who sang that now?
0: I'm pressing the pass buzzer just for a second. That's Gerry Rafferty.
2: You can be in my quiz team.
0: Good man myself. Well, you're always in mine. I don't have to apply.
2: Well done, you.
0: So, since the last time, a lot has happened, as you said. An awful lot has happened. And a lot of horrible sporty things happened. And we never got to talk about them. But anyway, it seems like an age ago, isn't it?
2: Doesn't it just?
0: And
2: it does.
0: And Pat Ryan has stepped away from being the Cork manager.
2: I know.
0: So... It's probably
2: good for him. You know, give him a chance to recover from his sadness during the year. And, you know, when you're winning, you're the best in the world. But by jeepers, if you lose, you lose by yourself, you know.
0: And yeah, there's no doubt about that. It's a lonely place being a manager.
2: It certainly is, you
0: know.
2: So
0: the, I suppose they're all... speculating now.
2: Can I ask you a two-marker question?
0: Do.
2: Have Cork always had a Cork person from Cork as a manager?
0: It's a raging question, Claire. It's a good one. And yes is the answer. Technically, no, because John Myler, who hails
2: Wexford.
0: From Wexford.
2: Oh, yes. David Myler's father.
0: Yeah. So he was, he is, I should say, a Wexford man, but he's lived nearly all his life in Cork, played with Cork, played with the Bars.
2: Okay.
0: Well, he's not a Cork man, you could argue.
2: Right.
0: So the precedent is there. Whether they do it or not, Claire, I don't know.
2: I know. Sometimes it's great to get an outsider because they have no allegiance to any team, any person, anybody. True. There's always a pros and cons for everything, isn't there, really?
0: True.
2: Kilkenny. Pretty much always stick to Kilkenny people.
0: See, the three top counties in hurling.
2: Yes.
0: It's interesting enough. Never went outside.
2: Right.
0: Not that I know of any. Kilkenny, Tip or Cork. I've never gone outside.
2: How about Limerick? Well, they had Gerald McCarthy, years ago.
0: Did they?
2: Yeah.
0: And then, well, look, if you look at a name, I heard the lads on Sporting Cork having a debate about this last night on their show. And... things Johnny and James and they spoke about it and they brought up the name Liam Sheedy, but they gave the example
2: from Tipperary, isn't he?
0: Yeah. And they gave the example of Henry Shefflin going to
2: Galway
0: and it didn't work out at
2: all. I know. Galway have been at sea now for a couple of years, haven't they, really?
0: Oh yeah.
2: You know, they had Anthony Cunningham all those years ago. I was in college with Anthony Cunningham. Do you remember Anthony?
0: I do.
2: And would you believe it, we were in college at the same time, as was Alan Cunningham. Alan Cunningham, who played with Clare and would have been in the Limerick backroom team for many a year.
0: Do you hear her now, folks? She's off. She's
2: and his son,
0: encyclopedia.
2: His son then would have played for Clare. Aaron Cunningham.
0: You should have been doing a sports program.
2: No.
0: You should.
2: I know, but I'm in the past more so.
0: To remind listeners, she's won 7 All-Ireland Camogie.
2: Who would you like to see as the Cork manager?
0: I'd like Liam Sheedy.
2: Would you?
0: I would. I kind of take the attitude, Claire. Cork are very much based, they base all their decisions kind of on tradition.
2: Yes, and tradition.
0: And you'd say after 20 years now of...
2: wilderness.
0: Of tradition and doing things by tradition, nothing seems to be working.
2: Yeah.
0: No, we've got very close, in fairness.
2: We've
0: got a four All-Irelands and lost the four of them. But
2: That's rather sad, isn't it, when you look at it like that?
0: If you could only see the Cheshire cat smiling that
2: I'm not, actually. You know, they were unlucky this year, and Tipperary just got it right. If you get it wrong, you get it right next time.
0: Yeah.
2: You know, but...
0: I'll leave you off, but you had a big grin in your face while you were saying it.
2: But then I think of Clare. Like, I mean, Clare, they had, you know, some Clare men over the years. They had Gerlach Nan. They had Davy Fitz. Did they ever have Sean Stack? Was he... No, I don't think he was ever a manager. His son is the... referee. Remember Sean Stack from Six Mile Bridge? He was the most beautiful hurler. He was centre back.
0: Yeah.
2: He played with Colm Honan and that team was a good team. They were beautiful. They were lovely hurlers. They were skillful hurlers.
0: And for people who may not know Clare Jones, she's from Clare.
2: There you go.
0: And she won her 7 All-Ireland senior camogie medals with Kilkenny.
2: Well, I better correct you there and just say 5 and 1 with Clare. A junior one with Clare, 1981. Oh,
0: 5 senior, is it?
2: 5 senior with Kilkenny and
0: it's
2: 1 with Clare, 1981.
0: It's a hell of a collection. Bring one in someday, will you?
2: Where
0: are they?
2: I got 3 made into brooches when I was getting married.
0: Did you?
2: So one for myself, one for my mother-in-law and one for my own mother.
0: Right.
2: And it's so funny. I gave them to the jeweller that had made my wedding rings and he rang me. And because they were, you know, they were coloured gold. And he rang me, Liam Costigan in Kilkenny. Do you know him? Liam Costigan in Kilkenny. Anyway, and he said, Claire, I have a bit of bad news for you. He said, these medals, they're only coloured gold. They were really silver.
0: No way.
2: Yeah. So he scratched the gold off them. And I have 3 silver medals. 3 silver brooches.
0: Right.
2: Now they're gorgeous.
0: Okay, and where are the other 2?
2: In a drawer somewhere. I'm not big
0: on... look at them, no?
2: I'm not big on memorabilia.
0: Aren't you?
2: We've 3 club ones then as well, with St. Paul's.
0: What about the people I was here?
2: My children, I'd
0: die for one.
2: My children are the same. They're only things, you know. Mm. And didn't Christy Ring give his medals? Aren't they in the chalice in St. Francis's Church?
0: Oh, yeah.
2: And
0: can you give me a few names of the women you played?
2: So you see, look, I was first of all, there was 12 a-sides then.
0: Okay.
2: And there was a smaller pitch.
0: Right.
2: And we had a fella who was our trainer. His name was Tom Ryan. He was from Sarsfield's GA club. And he was about 5 foot nothing.
0: Mm-hmm.
2: But he used to run with us in his welly boots and he'd outrun all of us. But like the likes of Anne and Angela Downey were there.
0: Okay.
2: And Breida Holmes. And, you know, all you did was really get the ball and give it to the girls.
0: Okay.
2: And, I mean, they were just incredible.
0: The Downeys were the marquee players.
2: Oh, they were. I mean, Anne and Angela were playing on the senior county team from the age of 13.
0: And would you ever have a reunion, Claire?
2: Yeah, every now and again. And, you know, of course, their father was Shem Downey.
0: Yes.
2: He would have played with Christy Ring many years ago. So their whole life was hurling.
0: And were you ever brought back on All-Ireland Final Day?
2: Yes, we were actually for 25 years ago. And the girls were there this year, the 1986 team. I only joined in 1987. So the girls were there for 1986.
0: You'll be there next year.
2: It depends what years they pick. And actually they had a big celebration last year. They invited back players from all the... They invited back winning captains from all the different teams.
0: Right.
2: Celebrating the Camogie Association with the 75th anniversary. So I would have been the captain of the Clare team 1981. So, you know, and then we just, all of us, I mean, God, there must have been about 150 of us from junior and senior. And so at in between matches, we all walked onto the pitch all together and waved and turned around and came back.
0: That's great, isn't it?
2: And it was lovely. It was lovely.
0: And how many in a row did you win?
2: 7 in a row, and I have 5. The girls won 7 in a row.
0: when you came to
2: Scotland? They won one before 1986. I joined 87 and they won one afterwards.
0: Okay. They weren't involved.
2: And then they won one. They lost one then 1992 and they won again in 1993, I think, or 94.
0: And what made you call it a day besides age?
2: I moved to Cork. I moved to Cork. And that was. And then I played with Bishopstown for a couple of years.
0: That's where I grew up.
2: There you go. The purple and white. We got as far as the county final. And great girls, Liz O'Neill and Anya White. And, you know, so you meet more girls. And it's funny, as I might have told you before, my brother, I have an older brother who played with Sligo. And then I have a nephew who played with Meath. So we're a bit of we're vagabonds.
0: You're all over the country.
2: We'll go with any county that'll have us.
0: Well, we're delighted to have you here.
2: Well, thank you. No, many, too many, many years ago anyway.
0: And tell me, do you know what, if on the way up, I got a longing for a bag of chips, but it was too late. Do you ever get a longing for food? And what do you do about it?
2: Oh, they say drink a glass of water.
0: Is it?
2: It's like if you're longing for, if you're trying to give up cigarettes. And I worked in this area of smoking cessation for a little while. So 5 minutes the longing will last for. So if you can distract yourself, brush your teeth, sing a song, go for a walk, drink a glass of water.
0: Or else just go out and get a bag of chips.
2: Or else go and get a bag of chips. Where would you go like? Where'd you go like? Where'd you go? Now that Lennox is gone. But there's a new place there, you know, they're called Catch of the Day.
0: Yeah, they're in Carrigaline as well.
2: Oh, are they? Mm. Are they good?
0: Yeah.
2: Good
0: yeah,
2: stuff.
0: I haven't been in the one in Bandon Road now, but I presume it's the same as Carrigaline. And okay. That's exceptionally busy, the one in Carrigaline.
2: And the same with Bandon Road. It's like Lennox has never left, you know, out the door and all the rest.
0: Is that the way?
2: Yeah.
0: Yeah, I'm not surprised. Probably there'll never be another Lennox's, but... It's just, I suppose, the location of it for the students, and it's just kind of people get used to having their chips once or twice a week, and once it's serving good stuff, I suppose people get over the Lennox's part. But Lennox's was great. It was that kind of an institution.
2: Yeah, but never drive down that road when you're in a hurry. Yeah, because, you know, there's traffic both sides and parking any which way for sure. You know?
0: And you know what I had over the weekend, I hadn't it for ages, was I had Black Forest gaffer. Do you like it?
2: Oh, that's not really. I'm not a lover of cherries. Yeah,
0: and I'm the same. On their own, I wouldn't go near them, but inside
2: the cake.
0: Black Forest, it's lovely. I love it.
2: Go away.
0: And it's not that I eat that kind of stuff much, but I just happened to have it over the weekend. I went down to a place called... because we were having a few people around over the weekend, and I went to Cinnamon Cottage.
2: Oh, it's gorgeous.
0: And got a Black Forest gatto there, and it was yum yum.
2: Well, would you believe it? I was down with friends of mine the weekend before the last, and his name would, they'd be very good friends of mine, Shay Fahey. Would you know his name?
0: Oh, yeah, yeah. Shay, so the footballer.
2: The footballer. So he would be a classmate of mine.
0: I know Shay.
2: And so
0: Shay played rugby with Highfield.
2: He certainly did. And he played with Kildare, and he played with, he's born originally in Galway though. But so anyway, he and his good wife, Jackie, we are very, the best of buddies. So I went to Cinnamon Cottage and I got a curly whirly cake. As you do.
0: As you do. When was that, did you say?
2: Only last Saturday.
0: Oh, last Saturday.
2: Last Saturday, a curly whirly cake.
0: Wow. What was that like?
2: Really nice. There was huge
0: coffee.
2: Traffic. No, there was only, it was like a chocolate kind of sponge, but there were bits of the curly whirly on top of it to make it be able to be called a curly whirly cake. But I had every intention of maybe going to Fitzpatrick's in Glaunthorne or Bramley Lodge on the way out that way. But there was so much traffic, I ended up going through Passage and getting the ferry across. I was heading down to Ardmore, and like I waited, I'd say 10 return journeys for the ferry. So I was very late.
0: Okay.
2: There was a lot of traffic on
0: and
2: the road.
0: And Cinnamon Cottage, you wouldn't go there that often, no?
2: Not really.
0: Yeah.
2: That was lovely. It's lovely. But it's not
0: good
2: in my
0: stuff
2: way.
0: There, yeah.
2: Oh,
0: yeah.
2: Really nice, yeah.
0: So going back to the hurling, just for Cork's sake and managerial appointments, it looks like Ben O'Connor is
2: the forerunner.
0: Our favourite to get.
2: Okay. Well, he was nice. He and his brother, they were decent men, and you know, never pulled a bad stroke, and they were honest hurlers, yeah. really, is what yeah. I would like to say.
0: And he had the under 20 All-Ireland winning side there from a couple of years ago.
2: Okay.
0: And so there's kind of a, he'll be able to hopefully bring a few of those lads. Along.
2: And he'll know those
0: and
2: lads.
0: He'll know them. And yeah. So the smart money seems yeah. to be.
2: One of my favourite Cork hurlers was John Gardner.
0: Oh, yeah. He lives across the road.
2: Where?
0: Right opposite where we are, Claire Jones.
2: Go away.
0: It's his parents' house. Right opposite.
2: He, for me, was one of the best hurlers. I just thought he was, yeah. you know, nothing.
0: It's funny now you'd say that. And he, his mum and dad.
2: Isn't that the funniest
0: right
2: thing?
0: Right opposite.
2: Wasn't he a great hurler? He was just.
0: That half back line was immense for Cork.
2: I know.
0: I mean, when you had Sean Oag.
2: Yeah.
0: You had John Gardner and Brian Corcoran.
2: And Brian Corcoran, sorry, as well. Brian Corcoran, an incredible hurler.
0: Yeah. And Tom Kenny, Ronan Curran went in there as
2: yeah,
0: well.
2: Yeah, that's right.
0: Like that, the continuity, they were the basis
2: I know.
0: Of Cork's success in that golden era.
2: And of course...
0: we only had him now.
2: I know, and the goalkeeper. Well, what's... Isn't he... Is he going for it as well?
0: Don Loke?
2: Don Loke?
0: I'm sure Don Loke goes for everything, I'd say.
2: But he'd be good.
0: He'd go for president, maybe.
2: I'm going to a president. Have you any... Have you any... thoughts on the presidential election?
0: It's too controversial, what I'd say.
2: Right.
0: Because I think most people would say... I mentioned this to Niamh and she said, no way, was her answer to me.
2: No way what?
0: When I said who I'd go for.
2: Oh, right.
0: I'd go for...
2: Bertie Ahern?
0: Yeah.
2: If you could forget someone's past and take the person that they have charisma and a charismatic type of fella and a bit of Irish... And may not say, you know, and going back to the peace agreement all those years ago. But, you know, everything that he ever did incorrectly will all come up. And, you know, there'll be muck flung at you from everywhere.
0: Yeah. It'd be so like Gerry Adams going for it.
2: It was. Do you know?
0: Yeah.
2: Would you think Micheál Martin would go for it? Well, I know he's Taoiseach.
0: He'd be a shoo-in if he did. But I'd say timing is all wrong.
2: Timing is wrong for him.
0: 7 years in the Oras, that would have suited him at all.
2: Would it not? What do you mean? How old is he? 63? 50. What?
0: Late 50s, is he?
2: Oh, I'd say he's 60.
0: Would you?
2: Is he 62, 63? I would think.
0: You could be right.
2: You know, anyway, it'll be interesting.
0: Who would you go for?
2: I don't know, really. And I don't know about this young businessman who's 35. I know I wouldn't be going for Conor McGregor, like even the thought of it. Even the thought of it, that people would even vote for him and put him up there, is just, you know. What would you think of Katie Taylor?
0: For president?
2: Yeah.
0: No.
2: No, it's just somebody had suggested her the other day, you know.
0: I think we'd be all have ladies.
2: I know. A bit too young, anyway. I think you have to have a bit of...
0: That was a woeful impression, sorry.
2: Gravitas and a bit of, you know, you certainly have to be able to speak Irish and put the best, you know. And if you have to be honest, it's a figurehead, really. You know, you don't have any power. You're commander in chief of the defence forces for sure.
0: Yeah.
2: But you know, and you sign bills into power.
0: And Sean Kelly is a name that's been mentioned
2: from Fine Gael, though, isn't it?
0: I like him.
2: Okay.
0: But I liked, he was the guy that opened up. Technically, it was on his watch. That when they opened up Croke Park to other sports.
2: Yeah, okay, and okay.
0: That sat very well with me at the time.
2: Yeah.
0: I thought that was brilliant.
2: Yeah.
0: And look at all the great moments that have happened in Croke Park.
2: For sure.
0: Away from GA.
2: Well, the Pope coming.
0: Look.
2: Do you know if nothing else?
0: Yeah. So, you know. Like, it was, you know, there's been great rugby matches. There's
2: concerts.
0: Concerts.
2: Yeah.
0: And... It's
2: and non-concerts, as in Gareth Brooks. Do you remember the 7 concerts that became 3? All that hullabaloo, and then there was none.
0: But he opened it up to other sport, and that's okay. I really liked that.
2: I thought that was a kind of a
0: watershed moment. So I'd give him a vote, maybe.
2: Michael Flatley?
0: Not chance really. In hell.
2: The girl from Galway? Catherine Connolly, is it?
0: Don't know her.
2: You see, I don't know much about her now, but she's
0: Humphreys, did I hear that name?
2: Yeah, oh, definitely. Yeah.
0: Would she be in your shortlist?
2: I don't know too much about her now, I have to, if I had to be truthful.
0: Yeah,
2: Catherine Connolly, isn't that her name? Yeah, she was a Galway TD. She's from Labour, I'm pretty sure.
0: Okay.
2: you know, and she's the only elected person to go forward now at the moment that has the credentials to go forward.
0: Well, I'm getting out of my depth here now.
2: Okay, I'm only spoofing, really. I'm only telling you what I heard, so...
0: Me along with you, I just heard a few names.
2: But I have to say, the young fella who's 35, is it Sheridan? Like, I don't think a 35 should be a president. I don't know why you'd want to be president in the first place.
0: We might as well go for it ourselves, if that's the case.
2: I have been to Arras, though.
0: A
2: friend of mine, she was there, and the place was empty for the weekend, and she gave me a little tour.
0: Yeah, it's like when... It's just a little joke. But when COVID was around and people were getting injected, right? And when Michael D. Higgins got injected.
2: Yeah.
0: And he was asked, where did he get injected? And he said, I had it in the arse.
2: Before it goes rapidly downhill, have a good show, Norman, and we look forward to being back with you next week.
0: Thanks, Claire.
2: Okay, take care then.
0: Good to talk, my dear.
2: And you too.
0: Right, you're welcome to Music of the Night. It's music all the way from now on until 10 o'clock. And there's quite a selection there this evening that I want to go through after we play the first piece of music, which is unusually coming from the Stereophonics. And the track from the Stereophonics, to kick the show off, is called Climbing the Wall.

That's a nice song. There's one, I must say, I hadn't played on the program before, but it's called Climbing the Wall, and it's by Stereophonics. It's 26 minutes past 8 o'clock, just coming up in 27, actually. And if you're just tuned in, you're listening to Music of the Night with me, Norman, until 10 o'clock. And if you want to send through a text, please do so on 087-2869-825. I'll give you that again, 087-2869-825. Right, we're going to give you a little rundown on what's on the menu for this evening's programme. And I do know there's a big Kerry interest that I've picked out. A number of Kerry singers, including Jesse Buckley, and we have Seamus Begley, and we have Seamus Harty, you may have heard of him, and a lovely song all about a place in Kerry called Kells Bay from Emma Langley, no less. And Jesse Buckley is in there, of course, as well, her being from Killarney. Right, so we'll get on with the next piece of music. Taylor Swift, imagine her being on Music of the Night. But this is a nice song. It's called LOLM, which translates to Love of My Life.

That's the man from Canada that we've featured quite a lot on the program in the past. His name is Leif Vollebekk, and he's coming to the Sounds from a Safe Harbour Festival, which is taking place in Cork around the 13th, 14th of September. And it's spread across the whole city, across many well-known music venues in the city. And there's really, really some top artists booked to play during that festival. So take yourselves off there if you like kind of folk music. And fellas like Leif Vollebekk, who we came across last year, will be there. And we're hoping as well, Donal, the studio manager, the station manager, I should say, has been incommunicado with Leif Vollebekk to try and bring him in for an interview. And we'll try and coordinate that and do it as part of Music of the Night with myself. So it would be a great honour and great thrill for me to sit down with Leif and interview him about his musical career to date. Right, I'd like to give a big shout out now to a big gathering of folks out in Lizarda. And the reason they're there is that they are celebrating two young lads who did rather well, I might say, in their Leaving Cert. They are Evan and Kieran, and there's a huge gathering out there in Lizarda this evening, and there's other people who are there are Ava and Emer, Nick is there, James is there, and there's, it says here, there's Roisin and Mary and Niamh and Una and Elena and John and Connor and Ronan, and the list goes on and on and on. I hope you're having a great night out there, folks, and well done to the two lads for being the cause of all of this. Two well-educated young men. They're probably two swats, are they? I used to always have a thing about fellas in my class that I couldn't keep up with as far as that is concerned. I used to call them swats, and it wasn't fair. They used to do the work, I usedn't, and that's the reason for it. But I'm owning up at this hour of my life. But well done, lads, to Kieran and Evan for doing smashingly well in your Leaving Cert. And I hope you're all having good fun, and thanks for listening outside there in Lizarda. And well done to the two lads. Right, we're going to play more music, and that's all I've got to say about that, and that's leading me appropriately into the next piece of music, because that's what the song is called as well. It's a lady called Leighton Meester, and it comes from Orville, the TV series, and the theme music from The Last Unicorn. This is it. I

nice piece of music that it's Let Babylon Burn, and the song is called Battleground of Broken Hearts. Right, we're going to take a short break and we'll be back with music from a lady called Olivia Broadfield. And if you were a fan of the TV series called Split, well, she was the voice behind all the songs that featured on that TV series. So don't go away. Olivia Broadfield on the double. We'll be back right after this.

two nice songs from Olivia Broadfield. And like I said, she was the lady that sang all the songs on the TV series The Split. And we played some more from her over the coming weeks, because there's some really nice stuff in there and songs I can actually remember from the show. And I do remember commenting years ago when I was listening to it, who's that singing? They're really nice songs. Eventually found them, and here they are for you tonight on Music of the Night. We've just got one to go to complete our one and part one of Music of the Night this evening. And I'd like to play this next song for all the students who did well in their Leaving Cert. And I think I might have said Evan earlier on. Of course, it was Evan and Kieran. So I'd just like to correct that. And they're finished now with school, and they must be delighted, and moving on probably to college and better things. And then there's a whole tranche of people starting out now, going into all sorts of play schools, creches, junior infants, and all this sort of stuff. And then you have the first years going into secondary school, and the whole cycle begins once again. And then, of course, there are the carers and the teachers. And speaking of teachers, there are two listening right now, one being Rebecca and one being Louise. Hi, girls. I believe you were at Ray at the weekend in Kilmainham Jail in Dublin. And I'm looking to try and get a Ray song for you later on in the program. Don't have it right now, but I know you like this one. So especially for Rebecca and for Louise, who are at that yucky time, maybe after 10 or 12 weeks holidays, they're just as happy to be back. Sure, I'm only raw-mashing saying this, but if you're depressed about going back, well, sorry to hear that. Maybe this song will cheer you up. And if you're grand about going back, well, you'll love this song as well. We're going to play Laura Elizabeth Hughes. Talk to you after 9.

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1: My loneliness reverberates from the

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Nice song. That's Emma Langford with Vanessa Ifedora and Sewing Acorns, it's called. Right, a band that's doing really well at the moment are a band called Amble. I'm going to play a track from them in a moment, and then we'll get into the little Kerry connection. We love our Kerry neighbours, only the only time we don't like them is when we're playing football. Other than that, you're grand. We're happy enough to be your neighbours, and we've lots to offer each other. So we have four tracks coming up that all have a Kerry connection, and they'll be coming right up after this track called Judy's Heels from Amber.

Judy's Heels from Amble. Nice and catchy, as most of Amble's songs are. Right, we're going to go to that Kerry connection now, and we'll start with the gents because there's five tracks involved here, actually, and an up-and-coming rising star in the music world is a guy from Kerry, and he goes by the name of Seamus Hearty. And then we will play Seamus Begley after that, and we'll come back and introduce the other three with the Kerry connection right after the Seamus Begley cover of The Early Morning Rain. So enjoy these two. The Seamus Hearty song is called The Butterfly House.

Well, we gave the gents from Kerry the first shout out, and that was Seamus Begley and the Early Morning Rain. It's actually even better than the Gordon Lightfoot cover, Gordon Lightfoot original. I think that cover is absolutely beautiful. I've played it many times on this program, and we never, ever seem to tire of it. And then before that, we had a guy from Tralee. His name is Seamus Harty, and he's a real up and coming star. He had a lovely song called This Butterfly House. Right, so it's on to the ladies. We have three Kerry connections up and coming for you. The first song we're going to play is a girl I feature, pardon me, Gumalish Gael, as they say, Jessie Buckley. And Jessie Buckley is a singer, songwriter, and actress from Killarney, 35 years of age, God bless her. And she has a stellar career going on. She featured in a movie called Wild Rose, and I often kind of venture to that soundtrack when I'm featuring the music of Jessie Buckley, and we've done so in this case once again. It's a gorgeous song called Peace in This House, and we'll tell you about the final two Kerry connections right after Jessie Buckley.

from 5 to 4, two males, two females. So this particular song now is by, not by a Kerry singer, but it's about a Kerry, a place in Kerry, which I'm sure a lot of you know. It's down near Glen Bay, just beyond Glen Bay as you're heading out to Cahir Sivean. You come across the most stunning view on your right hand side of the ocean, and a place called Kells Bay. And Emma Langford teamed up with the RTE Symphony Orchestra, or was it the RTE Concert Orchestra, I think, and they did a really, really beautiful job of this, and it's called The Winding Way Down to Kells Bay with Emma Langford.

have been countless versions of that song recorded. That one comes from the soundtrack of Coda, and it's by Amelia Jones, and it's that classic song called Both Sides Now. Don't forget, if you want to listen back to this program, it's repeated every Sunday night between 8 and 10 o'clock. So if you missed some of tonight's program and you want to catch up, you'll hear it again on Sunday, so don't worry. Right, we're going to take a short break. I'll be back with a gorgeous song from a lady called Angie McMahon right after this.

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0: restless as the sea. She's as calm as a summer dawn. She's that kind of mystery.
1: Right, I'd like to give a shout out now to Connolly's of Lepp, who are hosting Interference with Glenn Hansard this coming Friday night, August 29th, 2025, and the tickets are $39.50 each, and they're on sale, and that's going to be some gig. Who are Interference, some of you might be saying? Well, Interference are, how would I describe, they're a legendary Irish group, really, centred around the late singer, songwriter, poet and painter Fergus O'Farrell, who was a tragic loss to the music industry here in Ireland, and he died far too soon, as they say. But anyway, Fergus was a central part of that band, Interference, which did feature Glenn Hansard and other well-known performers. I'll drop some more names in a moment. But it's been 25 years, apparently, since Interference last performed at Connolly's. So it's kind of a celebration of the anniversary, the 25th anniversary. And it's making this a truly special homecoming, I'd say. And then it's been in existence for 40 years. The band have had several lineups. The current ensemble featuring the talents of Maurice Caesar, Paul Tiernan, a Corkman from Bishopstown, actually. He was a neighbour of mine once upon a time. And Camilla Grishel, along with the original guitar maestro and founding member, James O'Leary, and drummer Cal McCarthy. And that band has really stood the test of time. So it's a tribute to Fergus, the late Fergus O'Farrell. And my darling Niamh came along today with an announcement that she had got tickets for us for Friday night. But that's something worth checking out if you were looking to do something musically to entertain you. It's going to be a good show, I know it is. And that's Connolly's of Lepp staging this event this coming Friday night. And it's a show well worth giving a plug on the programme. Right, we'll move on to another piece of music. We're about four songs out from the finish, and this is Ryan Adams. The song is called La Chinyega, Just Smiled.

0: away.
1: Well, if you do follow the country music scene, you'll be very familiar with that name. Tanner Usry, and a song called Beautiful Lies that featured in the background the voice of Ella Langley. Right then, we've got one more track to play for you, so we'll speed on up. It's a lovely, lovely song that I played last night, actually, on the radio. It's by a new kind of bluesy singer. Her name, it goes by the name of Enly Blue, E-N-L-L-Y, and the song's called Through My Soul. It's our last one this evening.

Once again it happened for a second time. Does that make sense? Once again it happened for a second time. Anyway, we've got to just kill that one because I misfired and miscued. So we're going to try and get it back on again. Endly, we gave her the big intro and it never happened. This time it will.

Good afternoon and welcome. This is Living the Blues here on Cork City Community Radio. My name is Nick Hoffman and I'm broadcasting live from the heart of Cork City in the Lee River Delta on FM at 100.5 and online at cr.ie. I'm here on Saturday afternoons between 4 and 5 playing a mix of the best modern and classic blues. Now, I often start off a show by saying that I have a great one lined up for you, but today I think I can safely say that I've got a magical show for you. If you listen to blues music, you'll hear lots of references to Mojo Hands, Black Cat Bones, hoodoo, voodoo, and other magical ideas. These concepts run through the blues because of the spiritual and cultural traditions of enslaved West Africans that they brought to the United States. These traditions survived in the New World despite the harsh conditions that these people faced, and they evolved to become part of the cultural fabric of the African American community, and some of these ideas naturally found their way into blues music. I thought it'd be interesting to explore some of the magical songs that we have stored away in the blues vault here at Cork City Community Radio. So to start us off, I have a song called Hoodoo Man by Junior Wells, the Chicago blues singer and harmonica player. Hoodoo is a set of spiritual traditions and beliefs developed by enslaved African Americans in the southern United States. The beliefs include magical and ritual practices, and in the song, the singer seems to have lost his girl because he's been hoodooed.

I've been wondering where have you been all this time. I'm sitting here broke, and I ain't got a dime. You all can put something in these Dukes of mine.

0: boys, I'm scared of them.
1: That was Memphis Minnie with the song Hoodoo Lady from 1936. As I mentioned earlier, we're exploring magical blues on today's show, playing songs about hoodoo men and women, mojo hands, and so on. I have more where that came from, but first I want to remind you that you are listening to Living the Blues on Cork City Community Radio at 100.5 FM and online at cr.ie. And if you'd like to get in touch with me here at the station, maybe to suggest an idea for the show or just to say hi, please feel free to contact me by text or WhatsApp. The number here is 085-124-1616. Now I have a famous song for you next, Black Magic Woman. Most people will be familiar with Santana's fantastic version of the song, which he recorded in 1970, and which became one of his biggest hits. But the song was actually written by a British musician, Peter Green, and it first appeared in 1968 as a single for his band, Fleetwood Mac. The lyrics were inspired by a girlfriend of Green's, who he nicknamed Magic Mama. Fleetwood Mac's version of the song reached number 37 on the UK singles chart, and the band often performed the song live. These performances often included extended instrumental jams that exceeded the 3-minute duration of the singles version, which we will hear now.

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2: This is Living the Blues on Cork City Community Radio, 100.5 FM. Before the break there, we heard I Put a Spell on You by Creedence Clearwater Revival. That track appeared on the band's debut album, which was named after the band, and which was released in May 1968. The band released the song as a single as well a few months later, and it peaked on the charts at number 58. The song was originally recorded by Screamin' Jay Hawkins in 1956. It was his biggest hit, surpassing a million copies in sales, even though it failed to make the Billboard pop or R&B charts. The song went on to become a cult classic, and it was covered by a number of artists over the years, including Nina Simone, Annie Lennox, Marilyn Manson, and of course, CCR. As you may have gathered today, I'm exploring blues songs about magical things. So up next, we're going to touch on some voodoo with a track from the County Monaghan artist, Grainne Duffy. This is Voodoo Blues from her 2020 album of the same name.

You're listening to Living the Blues. I'm Nick Hoffman. Thanks for joining me this afternoon, where I'm playing some magical blues songs. That was Voodoo Blues by Grania Duffy from her 2020 album of the same name. And before that, we heard Imelda May's version of the song It's Your Voodoo Workin', and that track featured on her 2008 studio album Love Tattoo. Voodoo is similar to hoodoo in that it's a religion derived in part from African traditions, and it involves magical and ritual practices. I've got another voodoo-adjacent song for you now from the blues guitarist Lonnie Brooks. He was born in Louisiana, but made his name on the Chicago blues scene. His musical style has been described as voodoo blues, as it mixed Louisiana swamp rock with straight-ahead Chicago blues. The track I have for you is called Voodoo Daddy, and it comes from his 1979 album, Bayou Lightning.

0: I'm Anastasia Kyriakidis. 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
1: You're listening to Living the Blues. I'm Nick Hoffman, and I'm broadcasting live from the heart of Cork City down in the Lee River Delta on Cork City Community Radio. You can hear us on the FM dial at 100.5 and online at cr.ie. The station also has an Android app in the Google Play Store that you can download, and with that, you can listen to our live broadcasts, or you can listen back to recordings of shows that you might have missed. Before the break there, just a minute ago, we heard the one and only John Lee Hooker with a great track, Spellbound, from his 1997 album, Don't Look Back, which won the Grammy Award for Best Traditional Blues Album in 1998. Thanks for joining me this afternoon, where I am playing songs that explore magical ideas. We'll put it that way. We've heard songs about hoodoo and voodoo and spells so far, and the next few songs I have for you mention something that often comes up in blues songs, a black cat bone. What on earth is that? Well, it's a type of lucky charm used in the magical tradition of hoodoo. Unfortunately, the charm itself does seem to have been coming from what the name implies, a literal bone from a black cat that was considered to have magical properties. This was thought to provide a variety of positive effects, such as invisibility, good luck, protection from magic, rebirth after death, and romantic success. I have two songs for you now about the black cat bone, and the first one is by Lightnin' Hopkins, also called Black Cat Bone.

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We just heard the song Black Cat Bone from the album Showdown, which was released by Alligator Records in 1985. That album was a collaborative effort featuring a trio of great guitarists, Albert Collins, Robert Cray, and Johnny Copeland. Today I'm playing blues songs about magical things, and that track, of course, refers to the Black Cat Bone, a type of magical charm. Another concept often mentioned in blues music is mojo. Mojo can refer to magic or a magic spell, a hex or charm. The term can also be used to refer to a seemingly supernatural power, influence, or ability. Muddy Waters is going to explain it to us now in a minute with his song Got My Mojo Workin', which he first released in 1957. But first, these messages.

Would you like to be a member of our vibrant and enthusiastic team? Or do you have a comment or question? Get in touch via our contact page on cr.ie.

This is Living the Blues, and that was Johnny Winter with a Lightnin' Hopkins song, Mojo Hand. The track appeared on Winter's 2014 album, Step Back, and it also featured guitarist Joe Perry from Aerosmith. As mentioned earlier, a mojo hand would be a type of magical charm, and that fits neatly with the theme of today's show, where I'm playing blues songs about magical themes. I got two more songs for you before I hit the road. Both of them mention medicine as another term for magic. First up is Medicine Man, a song by the Quaker City Nighthawks. They're a blues rock band from Fort Worth, Texas, and their track comes from their debut album, El Astronauta, which dates from 2016. We'll also hear from Grace Potter and the Nocturnals with their song Medicine from their 2010 album, which is also called Grace Potter and the Nocturnals. Thanks again for joining me on the show today. I hope you've enjoyed all the music I've had for you. Have a great weekend, and I'll talk to you again next week.

0: Good morning, everyone. I am Victoria, and I'm joined by my wonderful co-host, Natalie. And you're listening to The People Effect on Cork City Community Radio 100.5 FM. Now, if you miss any part of today's show, do not worry, because you can catch it later on Spotify, Mixcloud, or even the TuneIn app.
1: Yes, and this show is all about people, the organisers, the dreamers, the change makers who remind us that community isn't just where we live, it's what we build together.
0: Now, today we're joined by Virginia from the Cork Light Orchestra, a group that has become a real heartbeat of musical joy across Cork. There's a moment at one of their concerts when the music begins and the whole room shifts. Smiles appear, shoulders drop, someone starts humming along to a tune they haven't heard in years. It's simple, it's warm, and it's the kind of magic the Cork Light Orchestra brings to communities all throughout the city and county.
1: And behind that magic is a community orchestra of amateur and semi-professional musicians who play in festivals and nursing homes, heritage venues, churches, and even Cork Airport to welcome people home at Christmas.

0: Virginia, thank you so much for joining us today. Your own story of how you joined the Cork-like Orchestra is really a wonderful. Tell us a little bit more about yourself for anybody that's tuning in right now.
1: Thank you. Well, my name is Virginia Giglio. I, as you can tell, am not from Cork because my accent tells you that I'm from the south part of the United States, but I guarantee you I'm a citizen and I even speak a couple of fuckle. So I feel very Irish and very Corkonian, and especially when I play with the Cork Light Orchestra. I joined because I actually stumbled into a concert of the Cork Light Orchestra at St. Luke's Home. They were playing for the residents there, and they looked like they were having so much fun, and I noticed, oh my goodness, they don't have any flute players. And I play the flute and piccolo, and so I got in touch with them right away. And when I moved to Ireland in 2018, in the first week that I was here, I was at a Cork Light Orchestra rehearsal, and within 2 weeks, I was playing in a concert with them. So that's my story.
2: That's beautiful. The idea that a single concert could, or like a, an event like that could become the start of a whole kind of musical journey for you in a whole new country to help you feel even more connected in the community. That's brilliant.
1: You are so right. Connected in the community is what the Cork Light Orchestra has done for me and so many of our members. Because we go around from place to place playing our music for different groups in different parts of Cork, we get to know people and places that we wouldn't otherwise know, and we're more comfortable because we're doing it together as a group.
0: Yeah, and for anybody who is, maybe you are listening right now and you're thinking, who is the Cork-like light orchestra? And what's that? Tell us a little bit more about who they are. Obviously, you're here today, but tell us more about it. Who's involved? What instruments? What people? Tell us more.
1: Wonderful. We have a very interesting group of people. But first, a little bit of history. We started out as a group of people who were sort of retired from music, even as a hobby, and decided to blow the dust off their trumpets. It was a little a movement, and the orchestra began as the Dust Busters. And it was a small group of people, primarily retired people, who wanted to play again together. And then we evolved, as groups do. We got bigger. We got a lovely professional conductor, Ilse Desaia, who then conducted us for several years. And now we are in the hands of musical director Michael Cummins, who is well known to Cork audiences for his brilliant guitar, piano, and violin playing. He's a marvelous arranger, and he arranges things just for us. And we have a unique group of people. We are an orchestra that has saxophones. We're an orchestra that has an accordion. We're an orchestra that has a marvelous electric guitar and bass and drums. So we do some rock and roll, we do jazz, we do standards, that is, you know, old kind of classic memory music, you know?
2: Nice.
1: And then we do up-to-the-minute things, too. We do classic rock, for example, Bohemian Rhapsody. We have a brilliant arrangement of Bohemian Rhapsody, of Billy Joel, Tina Turner, Elton John. So that's what makes us light, Cork Light Orchestra. We are not playing heavy classics. We're not playing Beethoven or Mozart, although someday maybe we will. But right now, we're playing light stuff that people enjoy moving to, singing with, even getting up and dancing in their places. It's sort of like coming to a Cork Light Orchestra performance can be like being at the Panto.
2: And it is definitely Panto season for sure. That's great. I can imagine with all the different instruments and those musical songs that you're playing, I know that I wouldn't be able to sit still if I was listening. I'd be driving, moving.
1: Right. Well, I've got good news for you. We have a concert coming up.
2: Oh, yes. Wow. Tell us more.
3: Yes.
1: Sunday afternoon at 5:30 p.m. at the Frank Field Catholic Church. That would be the Church of the Assumption. I'm blanking on the name of the church. However, it's the Frank Field, the Catholic Church in Frank Field. And we are playing a beautiful concert for the benefit of the Down Syndrome Cork. And joining us will be the Frankfield Gospel Choir.
2: Wow.
1: And so you're going to have choir music, orchestra music, and then we'll be singing things together. There'll be some surprises, and it's going to be a lovely evening. It's free and open to the public, so come along. But bring your generosity, because there will be buckets there for you to donate to our cause, Cork Down Syndrome.
3: That's so nice that you've coupled a music event with such a joyful way of giving. It's really lovely, and I think that's really nice when people can get together to celebrate all of the amazing skills and tools that you'll be using, I suppose, on the night, but also just to remember a cause that's behind it. And maybe you could tell us a little bit more about the people that are involved, or if perhaps somebody wants to join. How does that work?
1: Oh, it's very easy. Well, we have a website. Start with the website, corklightorchestra.org. If you go there, you can read a little bit about us, and then you can see a link that will take you to, actually, it comes to me.
2: Virginia is on the door. She
1: I'm
2: is
1: on the door.
2: Wearing all the hats.
1: That's right. I can, the email will come right to me and ask me how to join, and I can give you all of the information. It involves being interviewed by our music director, who will ascertain whether or not the level of your playing is so that you will be comfortable with the orchestra. The orchestra needs to be a fit with you, so we invite you to come to a rehearsal, come to a concert, and really listen to us and see if you feel like you'd be a fit with the group. We are a friendly group, and we'd love to see people who want to be new members.
2: And would you say that, because a lot of people, when they think orchestra, people are like very well experienced and that they're really confident in music. Is that sort of an expectation if they join? Do you have all skill levels? Is it a place to like learn, perhaps? Like, if, let's say if I was someone who had learned the flute, but maybe not as good as yourself, is there a place to learn from one another too?
1: Yes. Absolutely. There's opportunities to learn. We ask that people please be able to read music. So that is a requirement, being able to read music, being able to be aware that every orchestra member needs to be watching the conductor at all times. That means you've got one eye on your music and one eye on the conductor all the time, sometimes two eyes on the conductor. And what else? Listening. Those are the three skills. We need you to be able to listen to yourself and to others so that you can blend and match. And that's community. It's a different type of community, that musical community, and it feels so good. An example, I sit next to a wonderful clarinet player named George. George and I play flute, he plays clarinet, but a lot of times our parts harmonize, and we do, I I have to say, we do a good job of listening to each other and trying to make our parts blend. And that's one of the most satisfying things about an orchestra, is the community blend.
2: That's a really lovely way of putting it, actually. You know, you really have to be mindful of that, that sound influence, and how you can complement that when you're playing your instrument. So that's really lovely. And I would say that as a group, you probably all, even when the instruments aren't playing, probably all get on and do really well together.
1: Well, yeah? We have fun. We have parties. For example, we're having a lovely women's little Christmas party for the CLO women and the spouses of the other members of the orchestra. We have generally have a summer party, and last year we had a pub party after one of our concerts for the Black Rock Village Festival. So we have a lot of fun.
2: Do the instruments come out at the party?
1: Yes, sometimes they do. That's right. Sometimes they do. If there's room, we'll bring out the instruments.
2: Yeah, I actually feel like we should have told you to bring your flute you know, to get play us a song, but maybe next time, or maybe we can get a few of you up to play some music for us. I think that would be really lovely.
1: Oh, I think that would be just delightful. I forgot to tell you, I don't just play with the orchestra, I also sing with the orchestra.
2: Oh.
1: And I get to sing a couple of numbers with it's such a privilege to sing with an orchestra, and we're always looking for fine singers. So among our musicians, it's nice when somebody can play the violin but also sing. That would be terrific.
2: Yeah, the violin's such a beautiful instrument, isn't it? But it's also, it can be, it's definitely a challenging instrument to learn. Both Natalie and I would have a bit of music experience from the piano, the guitar. I think I once played the trumpet when I was younger.
0: You also did play the piano accordion, if I remember.
2: I did, yeah. Oh. But not very well. It was more that I was like a 10-year-old just walking around the living room.
0: With a squeeze box.
2: Yeah. But our granddad, actually, who's 19, on Christmas Day, he used to play the accordion in Ireland.
0: He did, yeah.
2: Used to, and like, he was still playing it up to like, I think, 92.
0: Yes.
2: So a very well experienced. And he'd be when he'd come over to Ireland, he'd go into the local bars and make sure he got in with the group to play.
1: Brilliant.
2: So, we're a big fan of music here.
0: Yeah, we really are. And if you are listening right now, it's Cork City Community Radio 100.5 FM. You're listening to The People Effect with our hosts here, Victoria and myself, Natalie, and our guest today, Virginia from the Cork Light Orchestra. I'd like to talk a little bit more, Virginia, about, let's say you're getting ready for the events that you're doing.
1: Yes.
0: How does that work out? What are rehearsals like, and how do you get ready for these concerts?
1: Oh, what a good question. Well, first of all, it's really important that you practice at home, that you take your time. I encourage my section, I'm the flute section leader, I encourage them to play every day, at least 5 minutes a day. And then that doesn't sound like long, but once you start playing, it feels like a long time. Okay, so we've got our home practice. Then you come to rehearsal. You get out your instrument. You're seated by 7:30, and the conductor starts. He first asks the violinist to tune us, and she stands, and she gets a note from my friend George, the clarinetist, and she begins to play a single note. Then we tune all of us to that note. Then it's time to play. The conductor generally has a practice plan for us that he has sent to us via WhatsApp, and we know what pieces to bring to the rehearsal and what we're going to be dealing with that evening. We don't just play straight through. We'll generally play until, boop, there's a bump in the road. It's time to stop and work on a section. And we work the section, and then we we keep going till the next bump in the road. Then generally we'll go back and start at the beginning and play to the end. So there's a, we have a break, and then we do it all again. we get out promptly at 9:30. So we start at 7:30, take a break, and then we go to 9:30.
2: Wow, you just, I know that when you bring people together like that, you have to have really good communication, perhaps no ego if you get it wrong, or there's the bump in the road. And I presume that you're all kind of supportive of one another, and then you're just like, right, we'll go at it again, and we'll keep trying until we get it to that, you know, sweet spot. So that when you're ready for Sunday's event,
1: yes,
2: in Frankfield, that you'll be playing the most beautiful music and bringing so much joy to so many people and doing it for such a great cause. And speaking of that, you've done quite a few events across the year. I know you've done a lot in nursing homes and hospices. What has been kind of like some of your highlight of events that you've done as a Cork Light Orchestra, Virginia?
1: Thank you for asking. One of the highlight events of the year for me was in June when we played for the benefit of the Cloyne Cathedral Restoration Project. And we played in the nave at Cloyne Cathedral. And what a marvelous place to play that was. The sound was just luscious, and the room to spread out was fantastic. The audience was great, and we hope to be back in Cloyne in June of next year. So keep your eyes open for that, please. We've also played to benefit the Crosshaven Youth Group. We played a concert in Crosshaven for the youth club there. I'm trying to remember. We've done, let's see. Oh, another church restoration in Ballinagree. We went up to Macroom and played a concert there for the benefit of Ballinagree. And we just seem to never run out of causes for our concerts. And we love to have a reason for playing. We love to have a lovely audience there that's kind of built in for the cause, that cares about the cause. And we like to bring our best to it. So there's kind of it's a community effort. But it's also, we build ourselves up as we bring our gift to you.
3: Yeah. I really like that you've got like an intersection of music and cause together. I think music, it has the power of bringing people together, has no boundaries. You can enjoy it, whoever you are, to most capacities. And I think that's really lovely, Virginia, that every time you do these events, that there's always a cause connected to it. That must feel really special for you. And when you're playing it, it has real purpose and impact on what you're doing.
1: Yes. Yes, it does, especially when recipients of whatever that cause charity are present. For example, our last concert was for the benefit of Field of Dreams, which is part of the Cork Down Syndrome Project, but that's the farm for the adult Down Syndrome folks who go and work out there on the farm, and they raise pumpkins and vegetables and all kinds of flowers and things. And we did a benefit for them, and they actually came and were just our liveliest, most wonderful audience. It was so lovely to see them there.
2: I just think that what you're doing is just so lovely, and I'll definitely see if I can make it on Sunday to get some movement going. I'm just wondering if I wanted to invite the Cork Light Orchestra to help me, you know, work towards a cause, a restoration, a community center project. How would I engage the Cork Light Orchestra, and what sort of kind of planning does it take to kind of bring you in and, you know, start something?
1: What an excellent question. January January every year. January and February are the months in which we set up our schedule for the entire year. We generally have it set by the end of February, so it's this is the time. This is the time to talk to us, and it's very easy to get in touch. Once again, the email comes to me, corklightorchestra@gmail.com.
0: So if you are listening right now to Cork City Community Radio 100.5 FM with the People Effect, with Natalie and Victoria and Virginia, our hosts from the Cork Like Orchestra. But if you're listening and you're thinking, I would like to sign up to that, I would like that for my cause, for my project, then please do jump onto the email, have a chat with Virginia, and get them organised for maybe 2026. So, Virginia, is there anything coming up in 2026 that you can give us a little insight to?
1: Oh, boy, do I have something to tell you. In March... in the 20s of March, I can't tell you the exact date right now, but it's in somewhere in the 20s of March, Metropolitan Opera tenor Arnold Rawls will be flying over here to Cork to sing with the Cork Light Orchestra.
0: Wow.
1: Now, you people in Cork love a good tenor, and you love Andrea Bocelli, right? If you love Andrea Bocelli, get ready for Arnold Rawls. He's marvelous, and his signature piece, like Pavarotti, is Nessun Dorma. And if you love that piece of music, you will hear it sung by a master. So be ready, keep your eyes open. It's going to be in March, but that's a big deal for us.
2: That's so exciting. Well, you heard it here first anyway on the People Effect. Now, I'm just curious, do you have like a Facebook or an Instagram page that people could follow to kind of track your journey?
1: We have a Facebook page, and that would be easy for you to look up at Cork Light Orchestra. And we also, our website keeps you abreast of all of the latest concerts. That's the first thing you see on our website. When do I see you next? That's number one on our website.
2: Brilliant. So it's a way to kind of keep you up to date. Do you post like photos and that of the orchestra as well?
1: We post photos and we post little concert reports. Well, what did we play? How is it received? Some pictures. And you can look at it all there at corklightorchestra.org. O-R-G.
2: Perfect. And tell me, what's your favorite thing to play, Virginia?
1: Oh, I have to say, right now, my favorite thing that the Cork Light Orchestra plays is an arrangement of Parisian Walkways. And it features our wonderful electric guitarist, Nathan Board. He brings down the house with Parisian Walkways. He's also featured in our Bohemian Rhapsody, which may be my second most favorite thing to play.
0: That's definitely a great tune as well.
1: Everybody headbangs with our Bohemian Rhapsody. Yes.
2: Now, what's so striking about the Cork Light Orchestra is that it isn't just about performing. It's about creating connection and doing that in a positive way and making a positive difference. It's about music that feels familiar and comforting.
0: Really, it's about community music at its best. Older adults playing active musicians, finding the people, families, and enjoying concerts together. It really is the whole room singing along to songs they didn't realize they missed.
2: So if you're listening and thinking, I don't know, I'd love to play again, or I'd love the orchestra at our festival, or even I'd just love a night of nostalgic music, the Cork Light Orchestra, I'm sure, would love to welcome you, especially at those events where they're really trying to make a positive difference and a great cause. Now, before we wrap up, we ask all our guests this question, Virginia. It's a question centered around the people effect. And it really is just to ask, what does the people effect mean to you? And where have you seen it most clearly within the Cork Light Orchestra? Now, to kind of help you have a think about that, I can see you, you're thinking, you're really thinking in that file effects of your mind. Mm-hmm. It's really, some people say it's, you know, when people see positive change, it's when people are coming together and they really feel that energy, just to kind of give you an example. So what does the people effect, when you hear that word, what does it mean to you?
1: Oh. Okay, I gave it some thought. And I thought, what does the people effect do for me personally, Virginia, in the orchestra? And I'll preface it by saying there is no musician in the world that feels 100% confident. No one of us. You might think...

0: Christa. I think we build each other.
1: That's a lovely reflection of camaraderie, compassion and connection, all really important tools, I think, for the People Effect. So that's it for today's episode of The People Effect. A huge thank you to Virginia from the Cork Light Orchestra and everyone at the Cork Light Orchestra as well for the joy and the community and the music that you bring across Cork.
2: If you'd like to see a concert or maybe even join the orchestra or book them for an event, follow them on Facebook or visit their website for upcoming dates.
1: Well, we'll be back soon with more stories from the people making change in Cork and beyond.
2: Until then, stay curious, stay connected, and remember,
1: you don't need a title to start a movement.
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4: 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And thank you to Michael for the perfect morning music mix. On this, the 26th day of October, where does time go? It is, as if you didn't know, the Jazz Festival weekend has kicked off in town on Friday, continuing through until Monday. So I do hope that you're getting your fill of jazz music and enjoying the atmosphere that's in town. It's just electric, despite the weather probably not cooperating. It doesn't seem to be affecting the humour of the people too much. Everybody seems to be really enjoying themselves. So in the light of it being jazz, it's a question of, well, if you can't beat them, join them. So we're going to be playing some jazz music between now and 12 o'clock midday. But it's a different type of jazz music, I suppose. It's not kind of the jazz music that you would hear too often. It's a genre of jazz music referred to as smooth jazz. And sometimes, I think back in the 80s, we referred to it as acid jazz. Shack Attack, that's the name of the group. And the Ra Band and some more groups had that kind of fusion jazz mix going back in the 80s. Well, this is similar. And my first experience of this music came when I was when I left Ireland back in the 80s. Myself and my wife, we immigrated and we wound up in San Francisco. And of course, I had left Ireland, had been involved in the

Pirates, and the first thing I bought when we moved into our apartment was a radio. I put a big mug of tea on the coffee, on the table in front of me, Barry's tea. Always, never travel anywhere in the world without your supply of Barry's tea. And sat down with the radio, and like, you'd turn the dial every millimeter. Now you got to understand, I came from Ireland, which had probably three or four radio stations, Pirates included, on the dial. But this, you'd move like 1 or 2 millimeters. It was a new station. So I was, you know, in heaven, just listening to all the stations. There were Spanish-speaking stations, there was religious stations, there was country music stations, there was top 40 pop music stations, there was 60 stations, there was just a, there was something for everybody along the whole FM dial. And as I was moving the little knob on the radio and changing from channel to channel, I came across this station, which was called KKSF 103.7. in San Francisco. Now, just a little kind of side note, that any station in America that's west of the Mississippi starts with a K. Any station that's east of the Mississippi starts with a W. So if you're in New York or whatever, you have WABC, you have WCBS. And in the States, you'd have everything would start with KSFO or KKSF in this stage. But anyway, I tuned into KKSF and I loved the music. Straight away, I thought, wow. It was new. It was something new. It was a genre of music that I hadn't really heard before. So, you know, I thought, I'm going to give this a go. And give it a go, I did. So I'm going to share some of those tracks with you this morning. And I do hope that you'll enjoy it and embrace it. Hopefully, it might not be something new to you. It might be a genre of music that you love. It might be a genre of music that you might find it hard to have a relationship with. But nonetheless, give it a go. And it's all thanks to Jazz Weekend, which we will continue. Right now, we'll get things going with a guy called Dave Stewart. Yes, that Dave Stewart, who later went on to become a member of the Rhythmics with Annie Lennox. And here's a song called Lily Was Here.

Well, there you go. That's the first introduction into our genre of a smooth jazz this morning on Cork City Community Radio. Now, if you'd like to get in touch on this Sunday morning, jazz morning, perhaps you're at home regretting being too active last night, aches and pains, not alone in the head, but in the muscles from jumping about the place. And you know, for some people, it's the most exercise we get all year. Or perhaps you're planning a visit in town, perhaps later on this afternoon or this evening. Do enjoy the jazz. Evidently, the numbers that came through Cork Airport on Friday, or scheduled to come through Cork Airport over the weekend, I should say, is up by something like 62,000. So a lot of people in the city at the moment. Perhaps it's your first time visiting Cork. Welcome to Cork City. Do hope you enjoy it. And not alone should you take in the jazz, but you should visit some of the great places in the city, some of the historical sites like Shandon. Well, I suppose it might be a bad idea, it's under a scaffold right now, but you know, the English Market, St. Finbarr's Cathedral, take a bus trip out to Blarney, the famous Blarney Stone, etc. As well as that, by the way, there's jazz as well out in the county, out around, I know in Kinsale, there's a fairly big list of different places that are hosting jazz. So if you want to pop down to Kinsale, there's you know, some great jazz events going on there as well. But no matter where you go or what you're doing, please do be safe. Enjoy the jazz and make sure the people around you too enjoy it, that you don't interfere with their enjoyment of it. There's a group called Mr. Chow. A song called Acoustic. No, it's the other way around. It's Acoustic Alchemy, or the group. The song is called Mr. Chow.

Would you like to be a member of our vibrant and enthusiastic team? Or do you have a comment or question? Get in touch via our contact page on cr.ie.

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This is Cork City Community Radio on 100.5 across the vast metropolis of Cork City, which is bathing in jazz music for the weekend. One of the biggest jazz festivals in Europe, is my understanding. They come from four corners of the globe just to spend some time here. I met a man once. He came all the way from New Orleans. He was doing, a tour of the jazz festivals in Holland and in Germany and in France, and Cork was on his cards, and he thought it was the best that he had been at. That was many years ago. We keep going with the music. Here's a guy by the name of Peter White in the genre of smooth jazz, which we're visiting this morning. This is called Dreamwalk.

A guy by the name of Peter White, a track called Dream Walking. If you'd like to get in touch this morning, 085-124-1616, that's our text and WhatsApp number. Or Facebook is Facebook, Cork City Community Radio on Facebook, will find us. And our Instagram handle, Cork City Community Radio.

stopping off for a little visit to paradise with none other than Sade. Oh, what a great voice. Again, Sade had a good couple of hits back in the 80s as well. Egyptian, I think, and she was featured in Top of the Pops. I remember the first night she came on, she was singing the song Smooth Operator, and I knew straight away, a very, very special lady we've got going here. And she's just fabulous. Would love to see her now come to the jazz. She's still going. No reason to believe that she's not still performing, but would love to see her live at some stage. We continue with the music. A group called Dancing Fantasy. The track, Cry Nature.

The group are called Dancing Fantasy. The track is called Crying Nature. Next week, we return with The Zone. A very special guest next week, actually. The subject which I really love talking about, geopolitics. I know, get a life. We'll be talking about this situation of conflict right around the world and where everybody is politically, from China to US, USA to Europe. And that'll be happening between 11 and 12. But for this week, because it's jazz, a bit of escapism. I really like that tune. Right, I told you about a genre that we're playing from this morning is called smooth jazz, but they cast a wide net in the genre of smooth jazz because one of my favorite guitarists, Santana, is featured in it. It's a track called Bella.

the great Carlos Santana on a track called Bella. For me, that's the kind of music now I get lost in. Just, and I know I'm probably doing a cardinal sin by talking over it, but there you go. It's from the soundtrack Desperado. And if you'd like to know more about music and soundtracks and movies, stick around at 1 o'clock. Brenda is along with Screen Connection, where she takes the music from the movies, talks about the movie in detail, and then plays a track from the soundtrack of that movie. So if movies are your thing, and I know for a lot of people, movies are right up there. A great way to keep yourself entertained, as well as the knowledge that goes with it. Brenda, Screen Connections from 1 o'clock this afternoon. This guy released a song in the 80s called 19. Here's one called Lost Summer.

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5: And welcome back. Last Summer was performed by a guy who had a significant hit back in the 80s, with a track called 19, about a young man going to war in Vietnam at the time. And I kind of left you hanging, and I must be honest, I must confess, I kind of did it deliberately, just to get the grey matter generating this morning. The name of the guy you were probably looking for was Paul Hardcastle. Nice bit of music from him. Right, it's Pat Metheny right now, the Pat Metheny Group. A song called Chris.

Sting, former member of the rock and roll group called The Police, who had some fabulous success during the 80s. And then he went solo and kind of explored into the jazz genre of music, releasing a couple of solo LPs and doing well for himself. That's one of my favorites from Sting, An Englishman in New York. And he's making sure to let us know that he is a legal alien in New York. So there you go, Mr. Trump. He is a right to be there.

A lady by the name of Ida Sand doing a cover version of Bill Withers' Ain't No Sunshine. And if I do say so myself, she doesn't do a bad job of it either, because that's one hard song to cover. She does a good job on that. That's about it from me for The Zone. Back with normal features next week on The Zone between 11 and 12. Do hope that you can join me then. Please do stay tuned for the Sunday newspapers, which is coming up just after 12 midday. I'd imagine a lot of the papers are dominated by the presidential election, so we'll be talking a lot about that. Thank you for listening. If you are going out jazzing, do it safely. Take the bus. Enjoy yourselves. Make it enjoyable for others as well. Leave you with Palomino Duck and Coming Home.

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2: 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You can also find the recording of this show after, hopefully in a few days. And if there's anything missing, you have any questions, just come back to us. Listeners, yesterday and today is the Eid al-Adha celebration, which is happening across the whole world. Where all the Muslims of the world, they are celebrating their Eid, a festival, a family festival, a community festival. Usually they slaughter an animal on this, and it's related to the Hajj, which Muslims have celebrated this year. I'm also Muslim and living in Cork as a proud Muslim of Cork and Ireland. You know, we had a good bit of celebration yesterday and today as well. And I wish all the Muslim communities across Cork to Ireland and to the whole world happy Eid Mubarak and happy Eid al-Adha. Now, coming back to our show, let's integrate today's episode as usual. It is so much power I'm getting today from my guest. I have seen her from last, I will say like from last few years when I read an article about her woman shed idea and how she brought it with, along with some other supporters and coordinators, which was marvelous. And when I read the name, I say, oh, Shanti, it looks very, very different name, non-Irish name, but also very closer to

0: to the Indian names. We have it. We have different kind of movies we have seen with this name, and this word comes from the meaning, or the word is originally from Sanskrit, which means peace, and just not let anger possess you. So something like that, which is so powerful. And when I met her, she's really very calm, very cool, very peaceful woman. Welcome to our show. And Shanti is her name. Shanti, your full name is Shanti Dijai Carol.
1: That's correct.
0: Yeah, thankfully. Oh, yeah.
1: Thanks for having me, Famiga.
0: Yeah, welcome to our show, Shanti.
1: Thank you so much.
0: Before going ahead, it's better we should introduce you. I try to introduce you fully to the listeners so they know what the background we are talking about and the context of our whole discussion, which will stay here up till 2 o'clock. Shanti is originally from Netherlands. Very, very different once you see her. Beautiful woman with big eyes and a beautiful Indian kind of nose, which we call it Satwa nose or something like that. And but she's born in Netherlands, so we'll talk about her that piece of identity. And she has made Cork her home since 2004, so it's over 20 years. She has been practicing yoga since 1999 while living in Australia. Another very much link from Asia, Europe, and then the continent of Australia, so three continents. Yoga and women's wellness are great passion for Shanti. Shanti is a menopause mentor, a menopause yoga teacher at the Midlife Coach. She's also admin and co-founder of Cork Menopause Support Private Group and founder and owner of the Shanti Yoga Cork. Over 20 years of experience, Shanti developed a daily yoga self-practice and continued with daily and weekly teaching led classes as she found it beneficial to live more mindfully. Shanti has also trained to become a life coach to help mentor other ladies with midlife challenges, as she found so many protocols that were of tremendous benefit. Besides being a certified Hatha, Yin, and menopause, they're all different variations we will talk about her as a yoga teacher. Shanti works as a woman wellness advocate and mentor, which is very important, crucial. She creates yoga movement plans for midlife women, organizes menopause workshops, and hosts mini date retreats. All of these are designed to encourage women to move more mindfully and to understand how effectively advocate for themselves so they may receive the health care they need, and the need, and not only the need but also the deserve it, in order to bloom during their second spring. And what is second spring? We will talk about that as well. I'm so delighted to have such kind of woman around us, particularly, you know, somebody from the migrant community and leading that kind of role, which is so powerful, which also educates us and everybody around us. Thank you, Shanti.
1: You're very welcome. That sounds like so much, and it sounds like I'm a really busy woman.
0: Do you think you're a busy woman? You are busy because you're a mother, and you are working, and not only the career, not only the education, but continuous professional development, continuous community development, and all that work. It is very, very, it looks like very much into you, not only you as a person, but also the places you live to and the situations you have gone through.
1: Yes. Yeah, so you just said, you mentioned three continents. I actually want to add another continent to it, because I was actually born in Suriname, which is a country in South America.
0: Okay.
1: So, you know, this is where colonialization comes in. The Netherlands, Holland, they had that piece of land in South America. So I was actually born there when it was still part of the Netherlands. I was 4 years old when my parents moved to the Netherlands. Mm. I have three sisters, so I grew up in the Netherlands from the age of four. And yeah, so four continents.
0: Wow, yeah. That is so rich. Not only geographically rich, but the whole impact it has created on you, and maybe the work you do, you think it really depicts who Shanti is?
1: I think so, yeah.
0: Or who Shanti wants.
1: And becomes. Yeah, it all amalgamates. It all comes together. And yes, I arrived in Ireland in 2004 to live here, to make it my permanent home. But the first time I came to Ireland was in 1993. To meet my in-laws. I'm married to an Irish man.
0: Okay, wow.
1: So that's where the Carol comes from in my name. very proud to be part of the Carroll family. It's a big family, and they've always supported me and welcomed me with open arms. So the first time I was here was in 1993 for a holiday. My sister-in-law, Liz, was getting married, and I met the whole gang, all of them, a really big family. And it was really lovely and such a warm welcome. At that time, I was living in the Netherlands, and so was my then boyfriend, now husband. And then we decided to move together to Dublin because he got a job offer. And so together we moved to Dublin, and I lived in Dublin for about a year and a half. And from Dublin, we traveled back and forth between Cork, getting to know the family a little bit better, get to know Cork a little bit better. And then we moved back to the Netherlands. So I did meet my husband in the Netherlands. We moved back to the Netherlands, got married, lived there for 3 years, and then decided to move to Australia. As one does.
0: Wow.
1: So then we were in Australia for 6 years, and my daughter was born there, Shaya. And, you know, when she was born and she's so little, and it was just me and my husband, and even though we had great friends in Australia, you know, we had no family, no real family support. So we decided to move back, and it was, will we move to Holland? Will we move to Ireland? And we decided to move to Ireland because we love living in Sydney. We lived near the sea, and moving to Cork would mean that we could live possibly near the sea, and it was a bigger country. It seemed a little bit more clean at the time. So, and then in 2004 we came and lived here. And then my son was born in 2006, Ashwin. So he's 19 now, and my daughter, and he is doing his leaving cert right now, and my daughter is 24, and she's in UCC, and she's a PhD candidate, which we are very proud of.
0: Wow, welcome. What a piece of the whole movement, and then also not only the movements but the moments you have lived and have gone through. Shanti, one is see your profile and the work you do. There are so many things which are parallel going with the whole journey you described now. Once you have these younger children, you are more involved in the childhood, you know, kind of psychology and teaching and that piece. And as soon as they started growing, you know, you have a kind of different kind of interest. It really shows, like, you know, you're a lifelong learner, and the moment comes to you, and you took them very proudly, and you demonstrated and just try to open and learn, you know, how can you be the best fit into all that.
1: Absolutely.
0: And then also your own struggles, you know, having all that four continents, because it is so much intergenerational as well. It's not that only you are born in Neither's Land, or 4 years old you were there, or the whole impact of the colonial legacy, but also, like, you know, just defining the moments where you have that cross-cultural mix of a white man and then yourself, and then the children are born. How far you think, like, you know, it looks like very cool or very, you know, kind of charming, or wow, fantasy, and that kind of story. But once you come into the real terms, how did you negotiate it, all that?
1: It had its challenges. Even a few days ago, my son asked me, he has a girlfriend, a lovely girl, Gabia, and he asked me a few days ago, Mom, when you and Dad had an argument about something, how would you solve this? Because he actually wanted to know about the language difference. And I did explain to him that in the beginning, like, my English was always okay, because in Holland we all have to do English in school. So when I met my husband, Ken, you know, I could talk to him, no problem. But then as the relationship develops and you start to talk about other things other than going to the cinema, what will we get for takeaway? You start to talk about maybe travel insurance, buying a house, the nitty-gritty, you know, words that involve professional words and phrases when it comes to buying stuff, a car, or renting. I did not have those words in my lexicon, so I would have to learn them. It's like, you know, what do you mean by that? And concepts. And so we spend, maybe not arguing, but definitely talking a lot about certain phrases, Cork slang, intonation, how you would say something. Like, you know, we all laugh about the Cork slang, and when somebody says, I will, yeah. You know, just little things like that of how, like, what does that really mean? And then my husband was actually really brilliant. He also learned how to speak Dutch. So when he was living with me in the Netherlands, you know, we would watch Dutch TV, and he would, even now when we go home, when we go to Holland, he will speak Dutch to my family, which is great. And he does try to watch programs to continue to improve it. But it is, it's constantly talking. Like, we talk a lot, and learning that, you know, certain ways to communicate to, that as you are growing, you want different things, and finding the words and the phrases to ask for that. So even though I speak really good English, Dutch is still my first language. And then there is also the way I would have communicated with my parents, and, you know, the way they would communicate to me in their language. So there are so many words and languages and concepts just floating around in my mind. Sometimes I'm saying something to my son or to my husband, then like a Dutch word slips in there. I go like, oh my God, what am I doing now? What's my brain doing? But it is constantly, constantly working on, like you said, educating yourself, pushing yourself forward, motivating yourself to do better. And so this is where the yoga came in, is that when I was in Sydney and I was pregnant with my first child, that I started to do pregnancy yoga. So that was my first introduction to the yoga. And with that again came, you know, all these words that I just didn't know, because I had never done yoga in the Netherlands. So when I first heard about a pose called, for example, downward facing dog, I did not know, and probably still don't know, the Dutch equivalent of that, because I learned that phrase for the very first time in English. After my daughter, or just before my daughter was born, I went to college in Sydney, and I studied to become an early childhood teacher. So I qualified and I worked as an early childhood teacher. And again, lots of developmental words, how to speak to children, using certain words and phrases again. And all very appropriate to that particular job. And if you ask me today, could I explain that to you in Dutch? I couldn't, because I just don't have the Dutch words, because I didn't study it in Dutch. I studied it in English. But yeah, it's continuous learning. With that, you know, the yoga evolved, and it became, I came to the point where my family is a Taekwondo family, and they do Taekwondo in Carrigaline with Taekwondo Ireland. And I could see them progressing year on, year on, year on. My husband would get a black belt. My daughter would get a black belt. My son would get a black belt. They have several belts now, the three of them. And I looked at my yoga practice.
0: We will definitely recommend you for the Cork Healthy Families, you know, competition. Archie, if you're listening, we have a family.
1: But I could see them moving forward and really achieving something. And even though I was achieving something with the yoga for myself, you know, I'd go to weekly classes and I'd try different teachers and I'd go to different studios. At the end of the day, I didn't have anything to show for, if you know what I mean. So that's when I started to look into maybe becoming a yoga teacher and to push myself on. And maybe if it worked out, I could be a teacher, because I had been a teacher already for smaller people. And I thought, well, maybe I can
0: try. Yeah, that is interesting. Like, you know, from a child, you know, sort of thing, like, you know, I think that once a child were growing, she thought she's also growing from, you know, from the younger children parent to a teenager and then to the adult's parent, like, you know.
1: Yeah. So maybe those skills are transferable. I didn't know if I could, because very often people do yoga and they love the yoga and they go to yoga all the time and they do different types of yoga. And then they become a teacher because they love to do yoga. And even though I did love to do yoga, you know, you do need to be able to teach as well. So those are two very different things. And I think maybe because I have the teaching skills and teaching children, not that teaching my yoga ladies now is equivalent to teaching or approaching them as children, but it gives me an idea of how to approach explaining things to people who have absolutely no idea of how to move forward with a practice that they have never done, or if they are stuck with the practice. So I did the course. It took me 10 months to qualify, because I did a staggered course, and I absolutely loved. Now, I already loved yoga, but I just loved teaching. Then once I fell into, you know, teaching a group, and then from 1 hour a week, I went to 2 hours a week and 3 hours a week. And at one point I was teaching five classes a week, which was too much. Wow. So at the moment I'm only teaching three classes a week. And then I continued on educating myself and did the yin yoga and the menopause yoga.
0: Wow, that is such a big transformation. You know, we see like, it looks like there are small movements, but it's a huge transformation because you're now again have to leave the one thing. I know this one skill is complementing the other skill, you know. You have a good kind of a shadow which is going with you and helping you. But all of a sudden you change, you know, you switch something, you know, where you have to really start from the start. And what do you think, like, I know it's a very personal thing, but sometimes for a woman it is very important, and especially those other women who are in different situation, and they find like, you know, they really can't go for that drastic change, you know, or maybe that fundamental change, or just now I have to move, you know, switch over from this to this. Is it to think like, you know, it was your struggles and just, you know, looking that finding your own way to get settled, or maybe it was more pressures or your internal pressures, or maybe your kind of your own soul journey that, you know, no, I think I'm bored or something like new, or that was something, you know, you were pushed, you know. A lot of the time identity is not, you don't choose identity, a lot of the time it comes to you and you accept it.
1: Yeah, I think the transition from being a yoga student for nearly 20 years, the move to being a yoga teacher or instructor, it was actually very organic. Mm. I kind of just flowed into it. It was just a question of, will I do it? Can I commit to it? Do I have the money? Do I have the time? Mm. And then again, I could only do it at the time when I did it because, you know, my children were that little bit older. Mm. And of course, my husband supported me, because without the support from a partner, it's very difficult to do these things. And I always think about women who are parenting their children on their own for whatever reason. You know, it's very difficult to retrain, to find something different to do just for yourself. It is something that both my husband and I always felt very strongly in, that even though we were parents, we needed to do things for ourselves, and we needed to do things by ourselves, and we needed to do things together. So we've always done things together, we've always done things by ourselves, we've always gone away with friends on overnights or, you know, weekends away or whatever. So once you do that, you do get to know yourself, yourself within the partnership and what it is that you want. And like I said earlier, I do talk a lot with my husband. He talks a lot with me and at me and to me. And this is how we solve a lot of issues of, you know, where we want to go, what we want to achieve, who we want to be in this world. And he has supported me all the time, even with the yoga journey, has supported me when Josh Summers came to Carrigline, to Cork, to teach a yin course. I really, really, really wanted to do it, and I couldn't because the times that he was teaching, I would have to go collect my son from school, and I was so disappointed I couldn't do it. Yeah. And then he came back another year and he did the yin course in Carrigline, and that was the time for me to say, now I can do it. My youngest was a year older, the times were better. And so sometimes you feel that an opportunity is passing you by, but then it just comes to you again. And so I did the yin course, and it was lovely. I did it at Yoga Zone in Carrigaline, a yoga studio that's owned by Carmel Cronin. And it was lovely. And then after that, I continuously went on to do different workshops and continue to learn things. And as I am learning and rebranding myself 20 times over, I'm getting older as well, and I notice there are things changing in my body and in my mind. And then I hear this, like, I knew about the word menopause because I do have an immune issue, and my GP had always said to me, well, Shanti, when you reach menopause, that will sort everything for you. So,
0: and did it talk, this discussion, or the doctor was from Ireland, or?
1: Yeah, okay. She's my GP here in Cork. Great, she's great. Absolutely wonderful.
0: Yeah.
1: And she always said, you know, once you hit menopause, that will sort out all your problems. So I was one of those women that was kind of looking forward to menopause because that would take care of my immune issues. And then I did become menopausal, and it was at the same time the corona pandemic hit the world. Okay. And you know, there were symptoms, there were things happening with me, and I was thinking, well, this is just corona. Everybody is depressed. Everybody is feeling down and worn and, you know, not great in their body and everything else. And so I started to investigate these things, and I started to learn and to figure out what was going on. And that was around the same time that the Cork Menopause Support Group
0: we come to there now. You said like second spring, you know, it's a beautiful way to talk about this. We don't have to say it ageism, but something, you know, a kind of a very natural process which comes, and we should need to have a natural way of discussion and nurture. What I find here, you know, when we talk about the whole development, the women have their own bodies, but they don't know, you know, how they work.
1: Correct, yeah.
0: The women have their own bodies, they have their own expressions, but they can't find how to express them.
1: Mm-hmm.
0: Women have their own structures, you know, which are naturally inbuilt with them, but they're not being acceptable, you know. Their choices are not being heard, they're not being seen. And the way they're considered as to be multitasking, and, you know, the whole body is all the time multitasking, the whole hormonal issues from starting from, you know, the teenage up till the age of, you know, kind of this mid-age, or you call it the menopause age. Like, and equally, you know, the word isolation, you know, when I read one of your, you know, the article that women are still being isolated, you know, they're not, it's not, the isolation is not only that still you have people around you, you have family around you, you have a husband around you, but they have isolation because no one is talking about your problem, your, what is happening inside you. And when you can't find people, you know, who are quite experienced, you know, and then or into the similar boat where you can sit and where you can, we can discuss and learn, you know, what will be the best solution, you know, out of that. Or even what is the problem actually? Solution is, I think, second thing. But what is the problem, you know, which I'll be facing sooner, or all that? And when we look at all that perspective into the community, I know you're so sorry that you were in the corona period itself was very, very challenging for everyone.
1: Mm-hmm.
0: But despite all that, you have your very personal, you know, internalized, you know, kind of mismanagements or which you need to manage. And it's particularly a woman who is so dynamic, educated, who knows how to understand everything. But, you know, you can't find, you know, how to facilitate it, you know, who is there to see it. And this is the real isolation, you know. It's not the people around you. The people who can understand your story, you know, are there around you, and then there you feel like, you know, and then the concept of, you know, having the woman chat and your menopause yoga. I mean, it really shows that, you know, something which you are internally managing now, you want it, that, you know, the community should also get benefit out of that. Was it something, you know, only coming from this kind of practice or your personal or internalized challenge, but also what do you think it is also something, you know, we should thought like, no, this is very fundamental, this is very important, and I have to go and talk about it.
1: Absolutely. It's so women will live a third of their lives in menopause. Mm. And I'm not a healthcare provider, I'm not medically trained or anything, so everything I know, I've done courses and I've educated myself by reading a gazillion articles and newsletters and following the real professionals on social media, but also just through their websites. The main thing really is that whether you are an Irish-born woman who speaks English as a first language, or if you are an immigrant, neither groups have the language to actually put into words. It's like I said earlier, you know, when I went to study yoga or even early childhood, I studied it in English, so those words came to me. Mm. In English, and I couldn't give you the Dutch words, even though I'm fluent in Dutch, I couldn't give you the French words. Mm-hmm. So if you've never heard those words, even as an English-speaking woman, you know, you could be 93 years old or you could be 18 years old, if you've never heard anybody discussing certain issues, you're not going to have the vocabulary to dip into to say, this is how I'm feeling. So before I knew what brain fog was, I thought I was suffering from early onset of dementia. Mm. And so it's very scary if you don't have the words to describe to somebody what's going on, you know, the fluttering feeling that you get in your chest. Some women might think that they're getting a heart attack when, you know, it something else is happening, and they could go in a panic to A&E or to their GP or South Doc saying, you know, I have heart pain, this is what's happening to me, it's really scary, and not really having any other word to describe it than to say heart pain. Like, you know, what does that even mean?
0: Yeah, that looks so dangerous.
1: And then so dangerous. Mm-hmm. But when I started to dive into the whole menopause world, you know, you learn all these words. And the idea then with the menopause group on Facebook was that we would be in the group and ask questions and have them answered by other people, or we would go collectively find an answer. But we're nearly 4 years old. On Monday, we exist 4 years. And during those 4 years, we've managed to put out an article every day, not like share an article, I should say, because we don't write articles. We go out and we find uplifting articles, but also articles that educate women in explaining what is PMS or if you have your menstrual cycle, what is normal, what is not normal. Just sometimes really simple things, that you would assume everybody knows, but there's always somebody that goes, oh, I had no idea. Because we assume that we know.
0: Yeah, because as an educated person, like a university graduate, it looks like he or she knows everything.
1: Yeah.
0: But actually, no, until you are reading that thing, until you are, exactly. You know the subject, you start reading about it.
1: Yeah. So, I mean, the group is, we have, I'd say, just over 1,000 women who are in the group.
0: Wow.
1: And it's not... like, it's all free. We do it because we love it. Like, wow. We don't charge anybody any money. Mm. We don't advertise in the group, really. So on occasion, I will do say to people, look, I have a yoga special class on or whatever, or a menopause workshop, because that's also something I have done. Because of the group, then a lot of women were interested in actually meeting in person, which is quite difficult to do, because when you meet a woman in person and you start talking about something, the stories come out, you know, that she starts telling you things, and 5 minutes is never enough. Mm. And if you're doing a workshop and there's 15 women there and they all want to share their story,
0: yeah. So,
1: you know, before you can even start to share the wisdom that you had, that I had collected over years and years, and then share them out with the women, they actually wanted to tell their own stories, which was not the aim of the workshop. Mm-hmm. The workshop was, you come here, I will explain certain things to you, then you can ask some questions, but it's not really a place for you to tell me your life story or your gynecological history, because I'm interested to find out or to listen to you, but I can't help you because I'm not a doctor. So then I started thinking, and somebody had said to me, do you know what a shed is? And I was like, yeah, I know of the idea. And, you know, would you like to start a shed in this community? And I was like, no, I do too much already. I don't. But you can start one and you can invite me. And she laughed it off and she ran away. And then I thought, look, when I am older, like, say, my mom's age, my mother has a really good community around her. She goes almost every day. She has
0: in Nederland,
1: in the Netherlands. Yeah. She has a social outlet. You know, they go for coffee. There is a migrant group where she goes to for men and women. They come together, they cook, they eat, they dance, they laugh, and it's on a weekly basis. And that was such an inspiration to me, that my mother had that to go to, that I thought, I want that. When I am 65, 75, 80 in Ireland, I would like to go to a place every week where I walk in and it's like Cheers, the program, you know, where people know your name and they say, hello, haven't seen you in weeks, welcome back. And so I said, okay, maybe I do want to start with something that is like the shed. So we did start, and we've just finished our second year. Initially, we started off with lots of people on the committee because it was going to take you know, a lot to set it up. But bit by bit, you know, life gets in the way, and people have dropped off. And at the moment, I am running, we're not a shed anymore as such, but we are Manala Kela, which is Women Together. And we meet in Carrigline every Friday afternoon in the Carrigline Family Support Center from 2 to 4. At the moment we are on holidays, but we will be back in September. And the three of us run it. So there's Christiana and Joanna and myself.
0: Hello, Joanna. You're definitely listening.
1: She will be listening, yes. And so, yeah, we organize a place for women to come, and we do lovely things, and sometimes we do nothing and just chat. And we do arts and crafts, sometimes we just eat, and sometimes I do yoga with them, sometimes somebody else comes in and does Tai Chi with them. So it's becoming a really nice community where, you know, we open the door at 2 o'clock and they're already sitting outside the door waiting, just waiting to come in and get their cuppa and sit next to their friend and ask them about their week. And these women didn't know each other 2 years ago, and now they do. And I just think it's just so wonderful. Like, I'm actually here just, you know, squeezing my hands because it's exciting and it is lovely and it is nice to know that hopefully somebody will take over at one point and I can just go and enjoy it.
0: Yeah.
1: But it is just so lovely to go. Yeah. And initially I had hoped, like, that's a space for everybody, right?
0: Yeah.
1: It doesn't matter. Mm. Like, it is a women's space because there's also a men's shed in Carrigaline. But this is a women's space, but it is for everybody. 18 plus, please come. It doesn't matter what color skin you have. Mm. It doesn't matter how long you've been in Ireland, if you're white Irish, brown Irish, black Irish, yellow Irish. It doesn't really matter. Just come and share your story if you want.
0: Yeah.
1: You don't have to share anything. You can just have your cup of tea.
0: That's
1: and
0: beautiful,
1: listen.
0: Shanti. We will, again, maybe we get time and come back to again this, but a person who is, who looks like Indian or with the brown skin, sometimes, you know, even for myself, I have so many spaces, experiences where I go and turn up, people have different kind of mindset. And then coming into the leadership role, you know, where we know we have structural barriers for migrant women, you know, and then when we have this, you know, kind of the mostly white, you know, run organizations and the groups, and you go on and you take the space. I know you have support already, you know, kind of set up, but again, this is something, you know, which is stemming from your experiences, from your learning, and you're a part of this, you know, mainstream, you know, kind of outlook. And how far you think, like, you know, you felt it convenient, or you felt it okay, or you still find it difficult, or still you're trying to understand, you know, that I am good at that role, or I think, you know, you are being welcomed into that, kind of making that an inclusive space, and also, you know, getting not only the support from your group, but outside, you know, when the outsider are looking at you, they are not looking you upon as, like, in a kind of, oh, like, you know, in an interesting way, or how you phrase it, like, you know, how you see that.
1: I do sometimes wonder, do people look at me and think, oh, here she comes, the non-Irish, the non-white woman, taking up so much space, you know, she's doing all this stuff, but when it comes to the women's group, Manala Kayla, on purpose, when I asked women to come onto the committee, because obviously I know women in my community, and I said, you know, would you like to come on board and help out with this? I looked at a variety of people with a variety of backgrounds. Mm. So we were equally, you know, white and non-white. Mm. But also African, from African descent, or from American descent, or from a Spanish background. Because it is nice to have all that input, and not to have just white people at the helm or brown people at the helm. Like, I wouldn't really even consider that, to be really honest. Growing up in the Netherlands in a multicultural society, it just wouldn't cross my mind, even though there was a lot of racism when I was growing up. Now in my life, I would just go out and just do it. And then when something does happen, something negative, or if somebody makes a remark that you kind of go, well, I wonder what she meant by that, I wonder what he means by that. Tend not to go to discrimination or racism straight away, but sometimes the microaggressions are so obvious that you just know, and you just know, you can't really explain it, because again, it's a feeling, it's an experience that you've had your whole life. You know, sometimes I would say to people, oh, this happened to me today, and I don't feel great, because you know, if you have a microaggression in your day, it sits with you, it stays with you for the whole day. It just feels wrong. It's that feeling of driving your car and you're almost in an accident but not quite, and then the rest of the day you just feel a little bit off. People will have said to me in the past, I have heard this from lots of different people, are you sure?
0: Yeah.
1: You know, maybe the other person was having a bad day. Like, no, No, I'm having a bad day right now. Mm. I don't know if the other person was having a bad day. And frankly, I don't want to make excuses for the other person. I'm telling you now how I feel and just concentrate on that. Don't try to make excuses for the other person. We don't even know who the other person is. Mm. So those things always play a role. And when it comes to that, those situations, I will think about black or brown or white and race. But other than that, I won't really give it too much thought. Mm. Now, saying that, I would have hoped that the women's group in Carrickline would have welcomed a lot more people from different backgrounds. Mm. The women that come are an absolute treat. Mm. A lot of them are local women. I just love them so much. Just love to see them walking in the door with a big smile on their face. Even yesterday, I was doing my Dunn's shop and I bumped into one of the ladies, and it was actually at the time that we would normally would have been at the women's group. And I said to her, it's so lovely to see you outside of the group. And don't you feel there is a bit of a gap in your day? And she goes, yeah, I really miss it. And I said, yeah, I really miss it too. And that, I think, is really lovely. The women that come are absolutely lovely, and I would not want them not to come just because I want to see a bigger variety of backgrounds.
0: Yeah, that is beautiful. And Shanti, we can say, like, it's a kind of one of the showcase or one type of good practice where you know that people are all from the different walks of life. But because we share one human body as a woman, you know, and that is the piece, you know, where we reflect that we are same, we are common. We have found a very big kind of common ground, you know, where we are stick together and we are working to improve our lives and the people around us.
1: Absolutely. And like I said earlier, with the menopause workshops, where, you know, I would do most of the talking, and then because I'm sharing knowledge and I would answer questions, I thought that maybe if we had a group like the women's group, conversations would be a little bit more organic. Mm. And we do talk more about certain things. But then again, I still find that women are very reluctant to share about, like you said, the menopause. And, you know, they will listen more than share, because I still feel there is a stigma. There's lots of things that women don't actually feel comfortable sharing, because, you know, we've been made to feel bad about our own bodies for so long, ever since you were a little girl, you know, how to behave, how to sit, how to dress, how to look. And so sometimes we are a little bit ashamed of our bodies and what we go through. Now, luckily, this is changing with the younger generations, maybe the millennials, maybe the Gen Zs or the alphas, I don't know. But I can see it changing even with my children and their friends, which is absolutely wonderful. I'm all for it. But like when I am talking about the menopause and the hormonal health or what is available to women or how to manage their journey, I tend not to share too much personally, because it's not about me. And I don't want people to know, well, I had a pimple here, so you could expect a pimple there. You know, so like nobody is the same. So I try to share information that is accessible to everybody. And sometimes I share a lot of information that you would not expect to hear. But I'm doing that to preempt, so that somebody who actually has that question now feels okay, because I've covered the information and now she doesn't have to ask. I'll give you an example. One lady bought a menopause mentoring hour from me for her mother. And her mother is a 60 plus lady, and, you know, from a certain generation. And there was a little bit of a language, tiny little bit of language issue. So again, like I said to you, she might not know all the words that I'm going to use or the meanings. So when I had the 1 hour mentoring session with her, I did say to her, look, I am going to say so much. I don't know whether you have those issues or not, but if you do, now you don't have to ask me. Because she could feel embarrassed having to ask her daughter's contact for, you know.
0: Sorry, Shanti, I'm interrupting you here, because it is very important to ask you now here. So what is basically the menopause age, you know? And like you're talking about a woman who was in 60s and a woman who is in 40s, like, and still, you know, she's like, or in any case, women are not fully recovered by the age of 60. So what's this like, you know?
1: That's another hour that we can talk
0: about. I just want to have it because I was shocked that, you know, if even the age of 60 woman is going through that, that's really exists.
1: Well, you see, the menopause is basically, it's one day in your life. It's the one day that you look back on the previous 12 months and you realize that you haven't had a bleed, a menstrual bleed.
0: Mm-hmm.
1: So if you have no bleeds for 12 months, then the one day after the 12 months, that's considered menopause. Mm-hmm. And every other day after that is postmenopause until the day you die.
0: Yeah.
1: So until the day you die, you are in postmenopause, and postmenopause has its own challenges.
0: Mm.
1: So a lot of people think that most of the problems happen just before menopause and during that year that you are not bleeding, that, you know, you really struggle with certain things. But then after that year, they say, oh, I've come through it. I'm done. I have no more periods. I'm done. I've gone through it.
0: Mm.
1: And that's not actually the case. Very often for many women, the trouble only starts then. So there's lots of women who say, I don't really have any menopause symptoms. And I don't know whether that is great or not. I have my own personal opinion about that, but that's another conversation. But then they do start to feel later on in life. So when I was talking to this older lady, you know, I was talking about, you know, changes in her vaginal area, changes in her labia, changes to her bladder and bowel movements, the fact that her mouth was dry or her tongue was dry, the eye was dry, the itching, the brain fog, the bloating. And, you know, there is so much that happens. A woman's body needs so much energy.
0: And Shanti, about all this discussion, you know, what do you think, how far it is important for men to know the journey of, particularly to the menopause and postmenopause journey?
1: I think men need to know everything.
0: Mm.
1: I think men need to know as much as women know about women's bodies and the hormones, and not just when it comes to menopause, also, you know, during the teenage years, because every man has a mother and maybe also sisters. And, and if they end up having a partner, a female partner, then, you know, this woman is going to have a menstrual cycle. So whereas men, they have a cycle, and it's 30 days of the month or 31 days, and every day is the same. You know, get the same amount of testosterone every day, and then as they enter their 40s and 50s,
0: but still, like, you know,
1: it becomes less.
0: Particularly the migrant woman, there's still a lot of stigma, a lot of shame, you know, talking about all that. And women feel, not only the women feel uncomfortable, but equally, like, you know, sometimes I feel like, you know, it's a natural call, but why we are not naturalizing it, like, you know, very naturally, like, you know, very okay, kind of, you know, normalize it. Like, why? Like, you know, is it something, you know, still kind of a structural barriers, you think, or is it something, you know, the women are not voicing enough?
1: I think that, first of all, we don't know what's happening. So we only recognize there is a problem when there is a problem. And we don't prepare for anything because nobody talks about it.
0: But it is happening for centuries, you know?
1: Absolutely. And a lot of people will also say, but sure, my mother and grandmother and aunts went through it and they never complained about everything. So there's that as well. And then you also have the thing that if a woman of color who is born here or even isn't born here, when she goes out to look for assistance or help or medical help, very often there is a white person assisting this person. So even when it came to the yoga classes, I don't know how many other yoga teachers of color or even of Indian descent are in Cork. I know there is one Indian man teaching yoga. And there are a few others that are of color, but I don't know if anybody, there's not many. And again, I was hoping that that would be an attraction almost. Listen to me, I would be the attraction. But that women would say, look, I am more comfortable going to a yoga class that's led by a brown person. I don't necessarily want to go to a yoga class by somebody who is 25 and blonde and blue eyes. Not that there's anything wrong with it, but the representation isn't really there.
0: Yeah.
1: And hopefully after today, people will say, oh, Shanti sounds lovely and I would like to do yoga with Shanti. You know, by all means, contact me and we'll see what we can do for each other, what we can mean for each other. But also, I would, like all the workshops that I've done, a handful of brown and black women have attended it, which is great to see, because they take that information home, they share it with their mothers, their partners, their sons, their daughters, their friends. So it is always good.
0: Yeah.
1: But I would love it if I could have a room and there's maybe 10 or 15 women from 10 or 15 different countries.
0: Yeah. And Shanti, you spoke about yoga. I know we have different variations of yogas. So what are they actually, you know, and how far you think each have its own distinct character and the impacts?
1: Yeah, so there's many, many different types of yoga these days. When I was doing my yoga, like I said earlier, I started with pregnancy yoga. And then I dipped in and out.
0: I never heard of pregnancy yoga. My children are born in Congress.
1: It's lovely.
0: And now, like, what should I have to plan next baby and then come back to you?
1: Yeah, no. It was really nice.
0: Okay.
1: And maybe it's a luxury. But honestly, I think you know, it should be offered to all the women who are pregnant. It should just come with, like, on prescription almost.
0: Mm.
1: But so then when I was doing yoga for a really long time with this lovely yoga teacher, Diane Howley, she teaches in Cork. She was teaching a style called Vinyasa flow. And that was lovely, and it was quite intensive, and you know, it was a real workout, trying to work on your flexibility and a little bit of cardio in there as well. But then when I went to look for a yoga teacher training, initially I looked at one, and it was Ashtanga, which is a little bit more intense, but it was a three-week course, and I didn't really want to do a three-week course. So then when I saw the Hatha style yoga, which was spread over 10 months, I thought that was, you know, you can really leave it simmer with inside your bones and your brain, and you can really become one with it. You can, rather than just consuming it really fast and then saying, yeah, I got the certificate now, I have the knowledge. So it was a 200 hour course. So 200 contact hours spread over 10 months, but I'd say by the time we were finished, we'd nearly done 1,000 hours, because, you know, you're doing so much research at home as well. And so afterwards, I was really happy I did a Hatha course, because the Hatha course is really a foundation yoga course. You move a little bit slower. It's still quite intense, but you try to get into the positioning of it all. So then here comes a change, where the changes that I made to the practice is that when you put your body in a particular pose, in a particular yoga pose, in an asana, not everybody can do that. So when you go to a yoga class, very often you'll see the yoga instructor, the teacher going around the class and making adjustments to the student's body. I don't do that because, well, I don't know what's happening in the body in that moment. Maybe they had neck pain, maybe they didn't sleep well, maybe they hurt their back when they were gardening yesterday. So I wouldn't touch a student simply because I don't know what's happening within their body. But if I see that they're not moving in a way that I would like them to move, I would give verbal cues and ask, can you try to do this or can you try to do that? And that's what I like about Hatha, because then you move within a way that your body allows you to move in that moment. And it could be different again next week.
0: So that is interesting.
1: Yeah. So you look, when you come to my yoga class, we don't move like robots. We don't all put our arms up at the same time. We don't all put our arms up equally high. Everybody's making a different shape. Sometimes if anybody was passing my class as we were striking a pose, they might say, what are they doing? They look like a bunch of clowns. But everybody is moving within their own ability on that day. So if you did break a particular bone in your body, or you've hurt a joint or something, and you're coming back to class, you're not going to do the same thing you were doing 6 months ago or 12 months ago. You're going to ease yourself back into the class. So my classes allow for that. The yin yoga, then I studied the yin yoga, and I combine that as well. It's yin yoga is you move slower simply because you hold the pose for 2 to 5 minutes.
0: Okay.
1: So that can be quite strenuous, and a lot of people think that yin yoga is this wonderful practice with the candles around you, and it's also soft and also lovely. That's restorative practice, restorative yoga. The yin yoga is actually quite intensive. And
0: you think, like, you know, the fitness of the woman matters, you know, in different kind of yogas.
1: Yeah, it does.
0: Or they can attain it.
1: Yeah. So if you've never done yoga and you go to a yoga class and it's Ashtanga yoga, you might find that it is way too energetic for you and you don't have that mobility or flexibility. And then you go home and you go, oh, I hate yoga. I'm never going to do yoga. So I would say, try it again. Just pick a different class, pick a different teacher, different time. Maybe if it's nearby your house, then that would always help you to get out and
0: the relationship go to class. Between yoga and dance.
1: I have also done a workshop once with yoga and movement, and it is lovely. It becomes a little bit like ballet.
0: Okay.
1: Yeah. It is very nice. Last year, I qualified for yoga for bone health. Because as we go through the menopause, so when you don't have any monthly menstrual bleeds anymore, that basically means that you have no more eggs in your ovaries. And if you have no more eggs in your ovaries stop making estrogen. And when you have no estrogen, that has an effect on all of your body. That's why your mouth is dry. That's why your eyes are dry.
0: And now with the new legislation, you know, the moment they can get it on their prescription.
1: Are you talking about the HRT?
0: Yeah, the HRT one. Yeah, it's the same connection, the same kind of medicine there now.
1: Yes.
0: Getting the supplements.
1: So if you qualify for HRT, which is short for hormone replacement therapy, you go to your doctor, you discuss it with your doctor, and if you're a candidate for a treatment, what you then basically do is you put the hormones that you are no longer making in your body, you're putting that back into your body.
0: Yeah.
1: And so when you have no more estrogen, that leads to issues, can lead to issues with bone health. And so you will notice that as women get older, they stoop a little bit, they get rounding of the upper back. Sometimes they break a bone because the bones can become more fragile as you have less estrogen. So that's just one thing. But, you know, you don't have to replace the hormones. Some women choose to do it. Some women don't. Some women want to and they can't. But this is a conversation you need to have with your doctor.
0: Well,
1: so this is something that I do with my menopause mentoring, because women will say, well, I would like something, but I don't know what. I have symptoms and I want to do something about it and I don't know what. So that's when they book in with me. We have a conversation and I explain to them what's available and what they could possibly go and ask their GP for. They can go to their GP and say, I've read about this and that, I've heard about this and that, and I'm wondering, could I be a candidate?
0: No, that is a good information piece. We'll definitely focus on that. We are nearly about 3 minutes to finish our show. There's so many things we need to ask. Definitely there are more sessions to we have in the future. But just for the very quick, very brief one, how can people contact you first? And second thing is that anything, you know, which you want to just briefly say, you know, just in one or two words, any advice, any piece of advice for any woman, but particularly the women who are, you know, having their challenges of menopause or post-menopause time.
1: The message I want to give to women is to be well. So every time you're doing something, ask yourself, is this going to contribute to my wellness? How can I change this thing that I really want to do that is not so great for me, but how can I change it for it to have a positive impact, either physically or mentally, emotionally, socially? Always keep your own wellness close at heart. People can contact me through Cork City Community Radio, I guess. Maybe you can put some details up. I'm on Facebook, I'm on Instagram.
0: You're on LinkedIn as well.
1: I am on LinkedIn. Yeah, I have an account. I'm not on it often, but my phone number is floating around somewhere on social media as well. So if anybody finds it, send me a message. I won't answer any calls, but people can always contact me through the various channels and I will get back to you.
0: Thank you very much, Shanti. Such a pleasure. I will just summarize it that a person who is coming, who is thinking, like, you know, his own life is open book, you know, and it needs to be read, and somebody who dares to come take the lead and say, like, look, this thing has happened to me. We are all very much, you know, but we need to develop the connections so we can make things better. So kind of your personal efforts, but they're all turning into the collective efforts.
1: Absolutely.
0: And the impact, you say, like, once you teach a woman, you are teaching the community,
1: yes.
0: You're teaching the family. And you're one of the best example, you know, we have to quote it here.
1: Thank you.
0: But very well done. It's marvelous work. Definitely, there's a lot we have to talk. And I'm really, really, you know, kind of getting a new kind of learning today. Definitely, you know, when I will leave here, there's a lot I have taken it on. And definitely, I'll be spreading that message and awareness across. And thank you very much for being that light. Thank you very much for being so open and just challenging. There's a lot to be challenged, you know, in so many places. And very well done being having this form of a woman who is coming and sharing the spaces and bringing everyone to come and just see how the best you can welcome every woman in the same journey. And very best of luck for your future. I know
1: Thank
0: you're not
1: you.
0: Going to stop.

0: because, you know, I am seeing, you know, from your work.
1: Thanks for having me.
0: Thank you very much. Listeners, it was lovely talking to Shanti here. I'm so proud that, you know, I hope the recording will go across and it will benefit you into different ways, or somebody who's living next to you or in your neighborhood or your friends. Stay connected. We'll be here next week with the next episode of Let's Integrate. Bye.

0: The Sunday Papers Review, courtesy of Cork City Community Radio, is here. And this morning, we have two very well-versed gentlemen in all things news, because they both do news for a living. Both journalists read news, eat news. They're here. Shane is in the Caribbean this week, sailing his yacht. Oscar is back from that same experience. So in studio, we've got Darren, and we have Oscar. Hey, gentlemen, how are we doing?
1: Hey, Darren, not too bad.
0: How was your week?
2: Grand.
0: Did you make any news, or did you just read the news?
1: No news making this week.
0: No news making. Okay, we'll try and have to remedy that, because it's nice to make a bit of news as well as being reading the news.
1: What I'd imagine. Suggest?
0: Well, we'll talk about that off air. let's see. I'd imagine there's a lot going on this week and this Sunday in the papers. Oscar, let's start with you and see what you lead off with.
2: So I've got the Sunday Independent in front of me, and a cover story, of course. They're talking about the Pope. But it's interesting, they've gone with a bit of an opinion piece instead of any sort of news about it. They've got quite a bleak one. It's simply titled, "The End of Many Things." And what they're arguing here is that the death of Pope Francis, obviously, we saw the funeral, all the world leaders gathered together, Trump and Keir Starmer and Zelensky and all of them kind of shaking hands and having a chat. And what this article is saying is that it's these images, with the way the world is going right now, with the way international diplomacy has been looking the last few months and the way it's looking going forward, will Pope Francis's funeral and these images be looked back on as a kind of last hurrah? Like, is this just kind of, are all the world leaders ever going to get together like this again for an event like this in the midst of all the uncertainty?
0: That's very doom and gloomish, isn't it?
2: It really is, yeah.
0: Oh, wow. I wonder who wrote that particular article.
2: Brendan O'Connor.
0: Brendan? I'm surprised at Brendan. Brendan is usually a bit more upbeat than that. I'd imagine not. I mean, I really admired this Pope. I've got to give him that, because when he went into the church, he faced an uphill battle, and he wanted to modernize the church, and he wanted to deal with the corruption within the church. And he even said it, I think, when he was in Ireland, that he was fighting evil things within the church itself. And he really did accomplish a lot, I think, in changing the attitude of the church, especially towards the gay community. He slackened off on how rigid the church

0: was, you know, in its ruling and regulation. And like I say, he did make an attempt to, you know, rub out as much as he could corruption in the Vatican. And then on top of that, he was certainly, and it can never be argued about this Pope, he was certainly a man of the common people. And he not alone did he kind of give that aura, but he acted upon it. Do you know what I'm saying? I was looking at a news article during the week where at least once a week, if not more, he would phone a Catholic church that was still situated in Gaza. It was one of the few places left, from a religious point of view of any religion, where people could gather. And he'd phone them and he'd ask them how he was getting on, and he'd speak to the people over the phone. And you know, that's a genuine, I suppose, feeling of love and empathy for people. And I think he was a great pope. I think he was underestimated and underappreciated. And I think he'll make his mark when the next pope comes in, and we'll see how different things are.
1: Exactly. And that's kind of the other half of what this article is then arguing, is that Francis is probably going to be the last pope, probably for a long time, who kind of goes over well here in Ireland. Because obviously, you go back a ways, John Paul II,
0: Oh, wow. Yeah.
1: beloved, pictures up everywhere. Benedict was a bit, we were a bit, you know, more cool on him, and that was when all the stuff about the church was coming out. Francis, even though religion and Catholicism has still been declining in Ireland, Francis generally very well liked. But whoever the next pope is now, the way it's going is that the European sort of control over the papacy is, it looks like it's going away. All the front runners are from Asia, and they're from the global south. They're from the Congo, they're from the Philippines, and these are countries where the priests and the cardinals coming up, it's all very hard line. It's kind of the opposite of what Francis was doing. So they're saying the next pope could be very different, could be a hardliner, and that's probably not going to go over well here.
0: Well, I think the $64 million question has to be asked. Where is most of the population of Catholicism? And it's in the areas you mentioned, in
1: It's
0: Asia
1: growing South
0: and in South
1: America
0: America.
1: hugely.
0: So you're going to elect a pope that fits in with your audience, for the want of a
1: Exactly.
0: better word. I mean, look, when Francis came here, Leo Varadkar stood up and he basically called him out and called the church out on all the abuse and everything else, which I thought was the wrong time and the wrong place to do it. It'd be like Leo Varadkar going on a state visit and someone standing up and talking about the Irish government and Northern Ireland and the shortfalls. You know, I just didn't think it was right. But however, que sera, sera. Leo Varadkar, I think, being a gay man himself, felt that he had to represent everybody who was hard done by the church, and made that statement at that time. Like I say, I cringed a little bit because I genuinely thought perhaps it wasn't the right time. And the Pope himself took that on board, and you know, he didn't seem to hold a grudge, or he didn't seem to be upset, or he accepted it, and he apologized on behalf of the church. And that's the kind of, I think, guy he was. You know, he was very, very genuine, and he didn't hold a grudge against the Irish or politicians because of that either. So he certainly was, where he came from in Argentina, his roots were, you know, very much a people's man. He was always out in the community, always dealing with, like you said, the marginalized and the less well off. And we're just not going to see that again, I think.
1: So it's actually quite funny, is that in Argentina they didn't like him very much because he never came back to visit.
0: Yeah,
2: Well,
0: well.
2: there's murals in Buenos Aires. There was a city opposite to that. But I mean, he joined the church pretty late in life, I think. So he had a proper life before that too. And of course, polar opposite to Benedict, who he replaced. As far as I know, he never actually took up residence in
0: No,
2: Vatican.
0: he didn't. You're right. He lived in this guest house or something, which was a lot more humble
1: I
0: than.
1: saw a picture of it recently out. It's just a bed and four walls.
2: Even the coffin, very basic looking.
0: Well, you know, like I say, he was certainly a man of the people. But like, I think, Oscar, what you say is right about the next pope coming in. If he comes from any of those constituencies that you've just named, it'll be a different game altogether.
1: Yeah, and it'll definitely once again kind of change the way that young people, especially here in Ireland, kind of perceive the church. Because even I know a lot of people my age wouldn't be believers anymore, raised Catholic, but we'd still say, "Oh, Pope Francis, he's grand. We like him. He's generally well liked." And now, if it's a different pope who's a bit more controversial, it's going to be you know, a different story. There'll be even less kind of.
0: But I think I think with all the best intentions towards the people that are no longer Catholics, it doesn't matter a damn what you think about the Pope, because you're not part of the club.
1: But you see, that's the thing.
0: Pope, I mean, just Francis, from a gossip point of view, and just something to talk about, yeah, by all means. But if you're not part of the club, it doesn't really matter.
1: Well, that's the thing, is that culturally, we'd still be Catholic.
0: Mm.
1: My generation, people who were raised Catholic. And Pope Francis was one of those kind of few things that we could latch on to as that's still a bit of a connection to the church. Like, we like him.
0: Mm.
1: I don't know how to describe it. Like, I spent my weekend up in Wicklow, surrounded by Protestants. And when the Pope died that weekend, I was getting all sorts of mockery and jokes, even though I'm not Catholic, even though I don't believe.
0: Mm-hmm.
1: But it kind of made me think, well, I guess I kind of still am Catholic. And I do still have a reaction to Pope Francis dying. But now whatever Pope comes next, it wasn't none of my business.
0: Mm. Well, I guess, like, the world, when does all that kick off? Is it the conclave?
2: Shortly, I think it'll take a few weeks, won't it?
0: Yeah.
1: Well, it could take a day, who knows?
2: Mm. Well, what I was reading last week, anyway, was that Francis actually installed about 80% of what will make up the conclave himself, so it could very much be somewhere along the same lines.
0: Yeah, because right now, the way the world is, I mean, we saw India and Pakistan are kicking off a little bit now. Yeah. That's a dodgy situation. We have Israel and Gaza, and we have Ukraine and Russia, and we have a few other things kind of just simmering along. I think the last thing that, I suppose, from the point of view of the world needing, is someone who's come down and who's going to be very stringent and not be a peacemaker. I think, you know, the Catholic Church are in the ideal position now to pick someone who's a peacemaker.
2: Someone who won't rock the boat.
0: Someone who won't rock the boat. Right. Someone who's not as probably conservative a Catholic as you would say, and perhaps somebody kind of in the middle ground, because there's nobody in the world politically in leadership that can achieve that, but a Pope could achieve that middle ground and keep everybody kind of calm.
1: That's the ideal idea, is that the Pope should be, theoretically speaking, above it all. Well, and that's the image Francis wasn't shy
2: taking a side either. Do you remember he had big issue with Trump's border wall?
0: Well, he was, because again, I suppose he saw it as Trump being against the immigrants, and again, these people were underprivileged and they were marginalized and they were trying to come up from South America, and not all of them were gangsters. Quite a few of them were. Let's face it. And let's face it, there was quite a lot of the drugs coming across there as well. So, you know, but yeah, I get where the Pope is coming from on that. But like I say, I mean, with the situation the world's in now, I think the Catholic Church will go into that conclave thinking, you know, that they have a certain obligation to the rest of the world, no matter if you're Catholic or not, to have the peacemaker be in the Vatican. And not some guy who comes out with guns blasting, you know?
2: Yeah. Hopefully someone in Francis's image, anyway.
0: Well, yeah, I guess we'll have to wait and see. Anyway, Darren, we jump across to you. Yeah. What have you got for us?
2: So again, first 10 pages of the Mail on Sunday were dedicated to the Pope and the funeral, so we'll just skip past that. Page 10, thousands of McGregor's followers take to the street, and notice they have said McGregor's followers.
0: I know, I got that, John. We were talking about that.
2: So tensions erupted as anti-immigration protesters, led remotely by former MMA fighter Conor McGregor, the impending presidential candidate, demonstrators were separated by a large Garda presence in Dublin yesterday. However, the potential flashpoint passed off without major incident, despite fears of a repeat of the chaos of November 2023 when Dublin was lost.
0: A couple of things about that. First of all, McGregor needs to be careful as allowing himself to be the so-called leader of what went on yesterday. Mm. Because that won't buy him any, you know, any bonus points with anybody. Putting himself on that kind of a platform is not the best thing for McGregor right now. I'm not saying there's somebody else that should be available, but somebody different to McGregor. And if McGregor was supporting that person from behind, so be it. I saw pictures on Facebook, and this guy was in a flat in Dublin in a three-story. It looked like a red brick, the old Victorian building. And he turned the camera to the right, and as far as the eye could see, there was crowds. And he turned the camera to the right, and as far as the eye could see, there was crowds. Now, there was all kinds of reports that it was 1,000 to 2,000. I'll tell you what, I don't know, but I would guesstimate at least 5,000. at very least.
1: I mean, it's in the Sunday Independent here as well, actually. It says 10,000 in the anti-immigration side and then 1,000 or 2,000 counter-protesters going back.
0: Yeah, yeah. I would say that's probably close. That's probably close because I was like, I just couldn't believe it. I mean, I was like, wow, they're going on forever that way, and it's going on forever that way. And another, I suppose, criticism I would have is with the authorities, namely the Garda Síochána, allowing both of these groups to protest on the same day, because the Gardaí were a single line right at the GPO. There was only a single line of Gardaí between 10,000 and a couple of thousand. Like, usually in a situation like that in other countries, that line wouldn't be single. They'd be three or four deep, and they'd have shields. But the Gardaí were standing there, no shields, no helmets, no nothing, totally vulnerable. And if there was a spark, you would have been mayhem. So I'm very surprised that the Gardaí allowed that to happen. Not stop the march, just say to one crowd, you do it this Saturday, you're up next Saturday. Mm-hmm. And the anti-immigrants were made up of political groups like Sinn Féin and another couple of immigrant groups, and they could have easily been approached and told that. I found that a little bit, boy, did we escape a bullet yesterday up in Dublin, because if the wrong type of person was there at all, that's all, boom, like that. And the Gardaí, I mean, they had the mounted Gardaí, they said they had the mount, and they had a helicopter in the sky. That'll come in handy when they're breaking windows in you know, shops. Oh, yeah, we can see them breaking the windows. You know, I just thought that the whole thing by the Garda Síochána yesterday was a big high risk, that they were lucky that it paid off.
2: At least they were coordinated in some way this time, unlike 2 years back.
1: They definitely learned their lesson some way.
0: I don't think they did. That's my point. Okay. Because I don't think they did. There wasn't enough guard either. If that paper is telling me there's 10,000, let's take the benefit of the doubt. Out of that 10,000, if there's 400 or 500 yabos in that, right? That's, I mean, it would have been all over for the guards. I don't know how many were in those riots that night in Dublin, but the Gardaí would have no way of controlling 400 or 500 people if they decided to go off the deep end in that situation over the weekend. And I was very surprised, like I say, that they left both sides march on the same day.
1: As well as the counter-protesters probably wouldn't have gone at all unless they could go on the same day as the anti-immigrant people. Like, that's why they went out to confront them.
0: Yeah. Well, it was, and it was like, there was aggression there. There was shouting and roaring, there was middle fingers, and you could see it in their faces on both sides. The anger towards each other was just, it was written all over their body language. And that's what I'm saying, like, why would you leave that happen? Because if you had one guy to throw something there, boom, that was it. It wouldn't have taken much. And the Garda presence, in my opinion, was not enough to curtail that from kicking off. It just, they were lucky. They were lucky. And sometimes you're better off being lucky than good, right?
2: I assume this is one in a series, so how would you recommend the Garda approach?
0: I think, like I said, in the future, they would say to both groups, okay, you're both not protesting on the same day. You're not taking their right to protest away, or you protest down in Phoenix Park and you protest here, and the two of you don't mix. You don't come across each other, you do nothing.
2: Right.
0: Because there was a lot of aggression there, like, and I mean, for me, a position of a Garda is prevention, not pick up the pieces after. Prevention.
1: I'd say definitely more guards in the middle, but I'd say in terms of telling you can protest over there, don't go at each other, I don't think you can really tell people where or when they're allowed to protest, because a protest is, you're protesting. You're not following the rules anyway. It kind of goes against the point of a protest.
0: No, it doesn't. I mean, it doesn't, because there's also the public safety issue taken into account.
1: But that's what the Garda presence is for.
0: Yeah, but the Garda presence, again, like I say, is prevention. You're not stopping anybody from protesting. You just don't want them within the same vicinity of each other.
1: Well, that's where you start building big fences and barriers. That's what you need to do. Like, you need a... a fence off on either side, so they can't actually physically come at each other, but you can stop them from shouting across at each other.
0: But the Gardaí were there forming a line, and if you look at the footage, look at the line, it's only a single depth line.
1: And that's what I'm saying, like, I'd agree, more guards, more physical barriers, but you can't tell them you've got to go protest on a different day or on a different side of the city.
0: I think you can, to be honest with you. I think you can. I think when it comes to public order, you can. You can do that. I mean, you look at the Orange Parade up in Dublin, or in the north. It's a similar situation where the Orange men want to march through the Catholic area. And they said, no, you're not doing it. They separated them from it.
1: Hmm.
0: So it can be done.
1: It can be done, but I would
0: say... And it should be done in this situation. It should be done. Because, I mean, 10,000 people, like, first of all, somebody needs to take notice of that. And secondly, like I say, it only takes 500 out of that 10,000. And the same on the other side, anti-immigrant, because there was guys that looked kind of, I wouldn't like to cross that guy, you know?
1: Well, of course.
0: Yeah. They looked like they were there for the fun rather than the cause. So I don't know. It's I think they should look at something like that anyway. Anyway, who are we back with next story?
1: We're back on me. We've got a housing story. The new housing czar, McDonough, will retain his NAMA salary of 430,000 euro. So, Department of Housing Minister James Brown has appointed a housing czar, which is a new whole non-government subcommittee who is going to fix housing. And he's appointed Brendan McDonough, who is the, I think, current, was it chief executive?
2: Yeah, of NAMA.
1: Yeah, of NAMA.
2: Yeah.
1: Which is being closed down at the end of this year.
2: Mm-hmm.
1: But as part of his new job, he gets to keep his 430,000 euro NAMA salary plus benefits. And basically his job is, it seems to be the same idea as putting Elon Musk in charge of Doge over in America. He's going to cut through, all the language is very active. He's saying, a bridge needs to be built, we're going to build a bridge, we're going to get rid of infrastructure, we're going to force housing through.
2: Mm.
1: But like 430,000 euro salary for a non-government, a non-elected official to run something that the government has failed to do.
0: It's crazy, isn't it?
2: Prompted by the revelation that only 6,000 houses have been built in the first 3 months of the year.
1: Yeah, so they're missing the targets again.
2: Oh, by a long way. Yeah. A long way. They reckon 24, obviously just multiplied by 4, 24,000 this year. What's the target? Was it 40?
1: 40 something.
0: I'd be honest, I'm just become numb to the housing crisis because it's been dragging on for so long and the numbers change. But paying a lad 400,000 plus benefits is ridiculous. I'd give him a quarter of a million and then I'd base the rest of his payment on performance bonus.
2: Mm.
0: But, you know, no disrespect to this guy. He ran NAM and he did the housing and everything else. And the housing problem is, you know, there's a lot to it. He and his group are not going to make much of a change. They're not. And it's just another... It's like they talk about Putin at the moment, you know, kind of kicking the can down the road. That's all this is.
1: Passing the ball.
0: Yeah, let's put a czar in there and a big committee and this guy with some NAM. And, you know, that he was breeding him for 6 months now, lad, so we can sit back now and just, you know, watch him do his thing and give him 420,000. It's a pathetic joke. It's a pathetic... Because there's nothing that hasn't been tried in the last 10 years to fix the housing crisis. What's he going to do? What new ideas is he going to have that have not already been applied, for God's sakes? For 420,000? You know.
1: When you think of where else that money could be spent and it's going on one man for that money.
0: Yeah.
2: So I wouldn't be so hung up on the money as to what solutions he's going to offer.
0: But what solutions are there? What's left? Mm.
2: I mean,
0: you know.
2: What's been holding it up in the first 3 months? But there's only been 6,000 built.
0: But this is it. But Darren, it's been always. They haven't met their deadline for the longest time, and they've always blamed planning, infrastructure, this, that, the other thing. I mean, trace this situation back for the last 10 years, I think, the housing crisis has been kicking off. We're now up to 15,000 people. That's not including people who are couch surfing or people who might be living rough.
2: Hidden homeless, yeah.
0: And hidden homeless, and even those people who are homeless because of addictions and stuff. It's all homelessness. It doesn't matter why you're there. It's the fact that you're there and there's no accommodation for you. And they rock this guy up. It's not his fault either. I mean, look, if I was offered a job in the morning of 400,000, I'd be out the door.
2: Yeah.
0: I'd be out the door. I'd be taking that job, and I'm not going to sit here and be hypocritical and say I wouldn't. And, you know, just recycle old ideas that didn't work before, and the government, like I say, oh, push this, this is great, this guy's great, he's, you know, proven himself, and nah, man, you know, nah, it's not going to change.
2: So this is the big one from the new minister, is it, the guy that's been in for the last few weeks?
1: Yeah, this is his big thing, is like, this is my plan, housing, sir, someone else do it for me.
2: Okay.
1: Give him a committee. And it was very funny, I found, is that all of the stuff here about how it's going to be done is all coming from sources and speculators. There's not a single quote from the housing minister or McDonough himself about what they are going to do. They have not been quoted saying what they'll do.
0: And then the article probably doesn't say this, but if the housing minister is going to hand all the logistics, so to speak, over to this gentleman, what the dickens is he going to be doing?
1: Supervising, I suppose.
2: Well, what did Darragh O'Brien do? He was an abject failure in the role.
0: I know. Yeah, and that's what I'm saying. It's just recycling old stuff again. It's, you know, I mean, I don't have the solutions, but I do have some good ideas that I think where the housing industry needs to start. And the first thing we need to do is go to Europe and put up big posters to private developers in Europe and say, come on over, build housing.
2: Yeah.
0: And because in Europe and Germany and France and Spain and a lot of these places, you can rent until you're an old age pensioner.
2: Okay.
0: And you don't have fear of being kicked out. You have a reasonable rent payment. You know, you're not surviving. You can actually live. You're not being screwed when it comes to rent. And bring people like and companies like that into this country and say, come on over and build.
2: And where will their workers live while they're building?
0: The workers, well, you know, I mean, I've heard of hotels where they put immigrants. So I don't think that hotels would be that far apart from workers. You got to remember construction workers, right? Speaking from experience, talking to lads. I'm going to use Norway, right? Up in Norway, they build a lot of oil rigs, right? And gas rigs and different rigs. And the workers go up there and they work in the rigs. And within the compound, they have like portable buildings, and there's bedrooms and there's canteen areas and there's everything. So a construction worker will be here for, let's say, 12 months of the year. He'll be able to travel back and forth to home, and he'll do the building along with the rest of the construction workers in this country. And you can build accommodation, temporary accommodation, to house these people, and you can get this going. And that's, you know, that's a way to go. But you're not, what's happening here is that they're very protective of the limited amount of developers that we have in our own country. We have a huge housing problem. We have a limited amount of costs of developers. And you have to ask yourself, why are we not attracting developers from Europe? Because they can bid work as well, and they can come in here and they can build houses as well. Why are we not doing that? What's wrong there?
2: Yeah, we haven't had great luck with European developers in the last few years.
0: Well, you're talking about BAM, though. It's a different kettle of fish. I'm talking about actually a developer who will spend his own money. If BAM were... Now, you have to hand it to BAM, right, when we talk about the convention centre. But look at all the student accommodation they've built in this city in a short and rapid time. I mean, you have to hand it to them. That's a lot. So they can get projects like that done. You know, whatever about the convention centre, that's partially political too, Darren. That's partially caught up in politics, yeah, unfortunately. But, like, if you look at all the accommodation they've built at that site, the convention centre, they've built out in Dennehy's Cross, they've built a load of student accommodation.
2: They've applied for an extension to that centre now. Have they another 5 years?
0: I don't know. But, like, you know, like I say, I don't know why it is that... I think everybody realizes why we only have a small number of developers in this country that are kind of left to do their own thing. I can even figure it out for yourself as a listener. Anyway, let's move on. Who are we back to?
2: Yeah, back to me. Page 12 of the Mail on Sunday. Chemotherapy for children cancelled due to IT failures, say whistleblowers. This has been a bit of a series in the Mail for the last 2 or 3 weeks. There's been lots of whistleblowers in the HSE that have been coming forward. Here's the latest one. Chemotherapy procedures for children are being cancelled because the IT system at the country's largest paediatric hospital, that's Crumlin, two whistleblowers have claimed is totally inadequate. In a protected disclosure to the Mail on Sunday, the first whistleblower alleged that this dreadful and dangerous oversight at Crumlin has put lives at risk. So basically, they're relying on Wi-Fi. There's no hardwired internet in these places. Wi-Fi goes down, they can't get anything done.
0: I said to you before, I'm always skeptical of whistleblowers and what the paper publishes and life-threatening. I can't honestly, and especially if you're somebody who has a loved one waiting for chemotherapy and you read an article like that, life-threatening. I don't believe, I think that's a very strong word to be using because you don't have an internet connection. That it's suddenly your young child with cancer.
2: Well, it's a life-threatening situation. It's so integral to the production of chemotherapy meds now that you actually need internet connection to continue manufacture.
0: Yeah, but look, I mean, if the people that are performing this, and we have some great people working in the service, what they would do is they'd take their own phone and their own internet and their own data and they'd hotspot. No, I'm quite serious in this. I'm quite serious. And they'd do it.
2: So if they have a good data plan.
0: They just wouldn't. But no, you just wouldn't. I mean, saying something like that, the way the paper put it, in my opinion, is kind of, you know, frightening people. It's and people who were in the situation where their kids need chemotherapy, God knows, are frightened enough.
2: Yeah.
0: You know? So a whistleblower comes out and says X, Y, and Z, and, you know, what else does that story? Can delve a bit deeper into that for us?
2: Yeah, so a current CHI staff member came forward yesterday to make a separate protected disclosure in which they expressed serious concerns about the chemotherapy unit's reliance on the Wi-Fi. So they added that the staff at the chemo lab at the hospital, they couldn't make the drugs because of a failing Wi-Fi system, and it means they had no PCs or printers to make and administer chemotherapy.
0: Mm. And how long has that situation been going on for?
2: A couple of weeks, I think. Yeah. It's typically iceberg, really, with these lads. I mean, the last 2 weeks, as I was saying, there's been a story there every weekend about it.
0: Yeah, well, like I say, look, a big organisation like the HSE, Garda Síochána, any of the semi-state bodies will have a lot of employees. Of course, you're going to get the whistleblowers. And, we whistleblowers are a good thing. But again, like I said, there has to be a certain amount of responsibility as well in how you phrase the story when you're running it to the public. Because, you know,
2: like we were talking about the springs being inserted into kids' backs as well.
0: Yeah. Stuff like that. That is a serious issue. But, you know, like I said, I don't know, perhaps it's just, obviously it's just me. It's 12:34, this is Cork City Community Radio coming from cr.ie, reviewing the Sunday newspapers with Oscar, Darren and myself, Donal, and we'll be doing that until 1 o'clock. I think we're back over to Oscar. Oscar, what have you got?
1: You may as well just keep piling on the HSC. I have in front of me here, HSE's 50 million euro IT system has been rolled out in one hospital after a decade. So, it's a new IT system they bought off an outside company. It's called Oracle Health. 2015, they signed a $33 million contract to build this new IT system. In 2022, another $18 million to renew it. And one hospital has the new system up in Dublin. And apparently, it's not very well liked by the staff. Very outdated, very backwards. And what I find most interesting is the company has given their explanation for what the system is meant to do, why it's worth this 50 million. And they say the main idea is that it'll create a single library, a national library of patient details that can be accessed across any hospital in the country. So rather than each hospital having to do up their own files on a patient, it can be all in one place. And that sounds great.
0: Yes.
1: Except it's only in one hospital anyway.
0: And outside hospitals don't have access to it?
1: Nope. It's not been installed there yet. So 50 again, million to develop and install it in one hospital.
2: No, that is usual then. Yeah. Zero execution.
0: Exactly. Yeah. No, that you can't defend. That you cannot defend whatsoever. That's just an abomination.
1: Yeah. And this is on top of staff in the labs and hospitals saying that they're understaffed, they're overworked.
2: Of course.
1: The systems they have already aren't fit for use anymore because they're so outdated. They need a new system. Even if it's not this system, they need something, and there's talk of going on strike unless this is fixed.
2: Yeah. I remember they paid Microsoft, was it for Windows 7 updates, after they'd long since discontinued support for it. Paid them like $100,000 to upgrade their own systems because it was cheaper than upgrading the computers themselves.
1: Oh, for God's sake.
0: Yeah, I have to wonder, who are the people that make these decisions that, you know, oh, this is what we need? And do they consult with the people at the coalface? Do they consult with the clerical people and the doctors and say, you know, here, fill out this questionnaire for us and let's have a look and see?
1: Is there any sort of involvement from the people who are actually going to be using 100%, the system? 100%,
0: yeah, yeah. Because, like, it has to be somewhat of a bespoke system. Okay, I get it. There's probably the foundation is probably all computer geek stuff that's needed. But the program itself or how it works has to be determined by the people who are going to be using it.
1: You'd hope so. You'd imagine. But apparently they're not happy with
0: If they're not happy with it, it's not what they wanted, which would lead me to think that then they weren't consulted.
2: No, they'd just be told to get on with it.
0: Yeah.
2: Yeah.
0: How much? 50 million?
1: 50 million.
0: No, I told you a couple of weeks ago, we should be keeping account of this. Perhaps it's not too late either. So 50 million.
2: I'll try to count
0: it. 50 million, the x-ray machine for the arts department, the other IT arts department, the bike shed, and the, what else is there? The glass security office at Dáil Éireann. We should get all the prices of those, and we should keep a running tally. And every month we could tell our listener how much money has been wasted. Because this is just getting like... We need to start that, Darren. We'll need to get someone on that.
2: We will. We'll make a short on that.
0: I'll get my people to talk to your people. Right, Darren, back to your side of the table. Yeah, what have you got for us?
2: Page 14 of the Mail. Transport will control dedicated police force. So this is a new public transport police, which was one of the big promises of the new Minister for Justice.
0: Okay.
2: Yeah, but now it seems the Transport Minister, who is now Dara O'Brien, former Minister for Housing, he will actually have control over it, not the Minister for Justice.
0: Okay.
2: Yeah, so the establishment of the Transport Police was a key election promise made by Fianna Fáil Minister's party leader, Micheál Martin, first revealed in the Mail on Sunday last October. Like, they big themselves up a bit there, don't they?
0: Mm.
2: On becoming Minister for Justice, Mr. O'Callaghan said establishing the new transport force was a priority. However, a senior government source this weekend said it has now been decided responsibility for policing buses and trains has been switched to the Department of Transport. Kind of makes sense.
0: It does make sense. And, you know, I lived in San Francisco for a while, and there was police, transport police. They were on the BART, they were on the bus. Well, the San Francisco Police Department would look after the buses. Okay. But on the train particularly, there was, you know, police, and they were separate from the regular police on the beat on the street. So
2: yeah.
0: I see nothing wrong with it. It's been working well in other countries for many, many years. The only thing I do see wrong with it is how it's going to affect the recruitment of Gardaí, because this might be a better job for a person who's looking to be in security rather than going to the Garda Síochána.
2: I think it's actually good because it'll free up the guards to do Garda things.
0: But is there a whole lot of time being spent by the guards on riding around on the Lewis?
2: Well, I'm sure to be responding to calls for them. No doubt that happens every day.
0: Yeah, yeah. Well, it'll be interesting. And will they have the same powers of arrest?
2: Actually, that's a good point. Just down at the end of the article here, the source also confirmed the new public transport police will have powers similar to customs officers or airport police, who have the power to demand ID, detain, remove, and ban people for antisocial behaviour.
0: Okay, well, that's fair enough. Yeah, okay. That's enough powers to keep them, you know, until the Gardaí arrive.
2: Yeah.
0: Well, I think it's a good idea, and I wish them luck with it, and we'll see how that goes.
2: 1,000 incidents of violence reported in Dublin bus alone last year.
0: Mm. I do think that I would agree that it should be under the jurisdiction of the Department of Justice rather than the Minister of Transport. Just from the whole area of expertise and the rights of an individual and making sure that the people that get these jobs are they themselves working within the laws as well.
2: Yeah.
0: You know, but when you're working and your boss is the Department of Transport, who's not quite up to speed with the legal side of enforcement, that would be a bit, you know...
2: I don't know why they made that
0: a bit shady.
2: Yeah, it doesn't really go into it in the article. Strange, or maybe he just had nothing else to do.
0: Yeah.
2: Ryan, I don't know.
0: Yeah, yeah. We'll see. Anyway, back to you, Oscar.
1: We've got on here about prisons. We've talked about various problems and changes with them a few times on here
0: That's
1: before.
0: Right.
1: This one is about the potential use of pepper spray in Irish prisons. So I didn't know this before. It says here that Irish prison officers are basically unique across all European countries, because we're basically the only country where prison officers are not allowed to carry defensive weapons or compliance tools.
0: Yeah.
1: So there's no batons, no pepper spray.
2: Yeah.
1: So they want to bring in pepper spray, but a study has warned that it could cause inmates to become even more violent. It could cause the kind of prisoner-jailer relationship to break down even more. They're saying it's like, especially, they should never be used in crowds. You should never pepper spray a woman, apparently, and you should never pepper spray an inmate with a mental health issue.
2: What's the alternative? Harsh language?
1: That's the thing, yeah. Like, they've got to be able to defend themselves, especially because, as it says here, antisocial behavior in prisons is rising as part of the overcrowding issue. And a lot of prison guards are starting to feel more and more unsafe.
0: So how are they restrained at the moment? Now, please put down the knife, sir. Sir, please put... Look, come on now, Barry, put down that knife.
1: I'd say it's probably just physical. You'd have to hope that you have enough guards on hand to deal with whoever you have.
0: Like, I mean, I think that the use of a pepper spray or a beanbag gun or these things, I think, are a lot better for everybody considered than, you know, piling on top of a guy and, you know, trying to disarm him or whatever the case may be. I can't see how it would agitate other prisoners. I'd say the opposite effect would be true. They'd know if you step out of line, buddy, you know, it's going to be like a night out in Dino's Chipper. You're going to get pepper spread. It's as simple as that. And I just think, you know, that kind of stuff. No. I'd be for pepper spray and tasers and everything else that they need to use to keep the prisoners in prison under control. Antisocial behavior. Because we're hearing far too much about these prisoners. And like, that's another simmering situation in this country, is not enough prisons being built.
2: Yeah.
0: Because if we build a prison, there would be hell and fury building a prison when we're not building houses. But yeah, we need prisons because, you know, you see the serious crime, we see it on TV, we hear it on the news. It seems to be on the increase all the time, and there's little or no room left in the prisons to put the prisoners into. So let's build a couple of prisons. And, you know, let's get serious about this.
2: That's why we're seeing the laughable suspended sentences and stuff.
0: Yeah, exactly, exactly.
2: 100 different convictions.
0: Like I said, that's a situation that's bubbling. It's going to erupt. And when it does, just stand by, because it's going to erupt.
2: Remember, during over Christmas, they were saying they released 300 odd people because
0: that's right,
2: delivery didn't have beds for them anyway.
0: Yeah, yeah.
2: Better off.
0: I don't know
2: what they're doing. Are they doubling up in cells or something? Are they sleeping on mattresses?
0: Well, I don't know about the conditions within the prison, and I don't know if it's four to a cell or whatever the case may be, but they're doing what they have to do in order to keep...
2: I think it's around 30% overcrowding.
0: Yeah, but I mean, that's what they have to do to keep prisoners in, but like you said, judges then are being blamed for it, giving light sentences. But where's the judge going to send them? He sent the prisoners full, because if he sends them to prison, some guy will go to Europe and say, this is, you know, against my violation of my human rights, get me out of here. So build prisons, the only cure. Build prisons, build two or three big prisons, build that one in the Midlands, and then for starters,
2: we got a couple of islands vacant.
0: Huh?
2: We got a couple of vacant islands.
0: Well, here. Spike is used as a tourist operation. Yeah, no, No, but I would be with you. I was saying in my own mind that Spike should have always been maintained as a prison. But however, anyway, nice one, Oscar, on prisons. And I remember the last time we were talking about a wedding taking place in the prison or something like that. I remember they weren't getting conjugal visits. Was that the thing?
1: Oh yes, yeah. It was whatever percentage of prisoners weren't getting any visits.
0: Versus from nobody. Dermot's Lonely Hearts. Yeah.
2: Oh, yeah.
0: Yeah, they should be sent to that app. What's the app? Go Fish, is it, or something? Or?
2: Plenty Fish.
0: Right. Darren, back to you.
2: Yeah, page 17 of the Mail on Sunday. Anger grows as Marks and Spencer's forced to halt online sales for a second day after a cyber attack. Yeah, they've been hacked. So Marks and Spencer shoppers here and in the UK were unable to buy goods online for a second consecutive day as the retailer continued to fight the fallout from a cyber attack. Stores have remained open, but the company has paused orders on its website and apps, including for food deliveries and clothes, while pledging to refund orders. This says at the end of the article here, it's not known who's behind the attack, but last night the source at Marks and Spencer's dismissed suggestions that the Russians are to blame.
0: Yeah, I don't know. Would Russia be interested in stopping food deliveries from Marks and Spencer's? I mean...
2: Well, they attacked the HSE.
0: Isn't that one of your biggest... HSE I can understand, because the public would be upset, but, you know, I mean, just because you can't get your chocolate mousse delivered from M&S...
1: I don't know now, because I know some people who really love Marks and Spencer's now. I know, yeah.
0: You think they'd be really annoyed, huh? They'd be out in the streets protesting. That's what'll happen.
2: You're not going to take on the Russians.
0: Yeah, I mean, look, I suppose, you know. But it just goes to show the vulnerability of everybody and every business that relies on e-commerce these days, how insecure it really is, because it can be hacked, you know. You'd have to wonder, would the solution to all these problems of hacking be... Would it come along in the form of AI? Would artificial intelligence in some way be able to stand guard a lot more diligently than, you know, than what's happening at the moment?
1: I don't know. What would happen is they'd invent their own AI that outsmarts our one, you know? We talk about the capability of AI, but, like, at the end of the day, they can only do what humans are able to teach them to do.
0: I suppose you're right at this early stage, if you talk about the advancements of AI, we probably won't be around. They're hoping that AI will be able to think for itself.
1: It'll become self-replicating.
0: That would be, I'd like to be around for that then and see him stand guard in Marks and Spencer's and protect the chocolate mousse.
2: Yeah, we'll be hiding from Terminator.
0: Anyway. It's a nice news story to kind of ease us out of all the other turmoil that's going on around the world. It is coming up to 15 minutes away from 1 o'clock GMT. This is Cork City Community Radio. We're reviewing the Sunday newspapers, the Sunday Mail and the Independent, and Oscar, Darren and myself, Donal, and we'll be here right up until 1 o'clock where Brenda takes over with Screen Connections, a program definitely not worth missing if you're a movie buff and a music buff. It just has it all. Right, who am I back to? Is it Oscar? Back to you.
1: I've got one here about RTE. RTE to spend €50,000 on a newsroom revamp as applications are now open for redundancies. So this is a new thing RTE is, is pushing the word, but they're... plan right now is over the next 5 years they want to lay off around 400 staff.
0: Okay.
1: And they're saying voluntary redundancy. You sign up and based on how long you've been with the company, you get your severance pay. And this is happening at the same time as they're doing a big revamp of the newsroom and the lockers and everything. I find that interesting. 400 is such a specific number, and like I assume a lot of that is going to be like below the line staff, camera operators, people working in the building.
0: Clerical staff,
1: yeah, admin people.
0: Yeah.
1: But I don't know, it's probably not a great sign that the national broadcaster is looking to get rid of 400 staff. Like, that's not really a sign of growth.
2: That's the same figure I've seen before. I wonder, is that another 400 or is it the original wave to have just taken redundancy yet?
0: It's probably the original. God, if it was another 400, there'd be nobody left up there.
2: Yeah.
1: They're saying they're looking for about 100 this year if they can afford it. They want to get rid of 100 people.
2: Right.
0: Yeah. I've always thought when it comes to RTE, it's a state broadcaster. That's fine. But I think we could get rid of Network 2. We could get rid of 2FM and just keep RTE1 television and RTE1 radio as being the state broadcaster and let the rest either privatize it or let it go under, whatever the case may be. Because you have the likes of Virgin Media, who are an independent television operator.
1: Yeah, they've gotten a big stake.
0: And in fairness to the people that invest money in that company, like, they're up against two government-supported networks. And, like, that's unfair competition. So even aside from the competitive part of it, I think with the advent of the internet, you could say that people are getting their news and more open to that. You could increase the online services from RTE. And you could still shut down, like I say, RTE2. I'd definitely take 2FM off the market. And probably Lyric FM as well.
2: Ooh.
0: Yeah. Because I think that the programs on Lyric FM, which is basically a classical station, could be easily catered for on RTE Radio 1. You could have an hour or two of classical music there every day of the week. And that would be enough. You don't need a station that just specializes in classical music. And if you ever look at its rating books, it's not great.
2: Really?
0: Not great. It's out of Limerick. And it's not great. you know, it's a couple of hundred thousand, you know, and but it's not great.
1: That's a couple of hundred thousand people who will complain if you take it off, though.
0: Well, you know, I mean, they will, but at the same time, when you look at the amount of people complaining and not paying their license fees because of, you know, just there's too much, RT is too big. That's what happened, that it got too big.
2: Yeah.
0: And once we got that size, then we had things like, you know, the on-air personnel up there, just because it was so big, there was nobody keeping a tight eye on contracts, a tight eye on, you know, gifts and everything else. And that's what got us in the mess we're in. So, you know, make it smaller. And it would certainly keep its loyal listeners, and it would keep its loyal viewers as well. And it has quite a few of them across both platforms, you know. I mean, they have a very successful online radio station called Gold FM. Mm-hmm. It's very successful, and it's online. And, you know, they're not paying, they can broadcast that from anywhere. Mm-hmm. All they need is a computer. You know, you see the technology we have, and this is very minimal in comparison to what they would have access to. So, you know, a lot of these things are doable, Darren.
2: True, yeah, yeah.
0: It's just having the willpower to do it is where the thing falls down, you know.
2: You looking for a job, Mr. Quinlan?
0: I'd love a job for 420,000. A year's contract, they'd be set.
2: Oh, yeah.
0: Is it 450 that guy was, or 420?
1: 430, I think.
0: 430, Cheney Martins. Anyway.
2: Don't change.
0: I suppose to some people. Who's next? Sorry.
2: Yeah, back to me. Back to me on Sunday. So, Virginia feared enemies were all out to get her. This is Virginia Giuffre.
0: This is a sad story, lads.
2: Yeah, indeed it is. So, she's been found dead in Perth in Australia.
0: Mm-hmm.
2: They're saying it's a suicide. No, jury's open that one. But, yeah, so she accused Prince Andrew of molesting her. She got a nice little payoff. He has withdrawn from public life. This is obviously the Jeffrey Epstein case. Ghislaine Maxwell currently in prison. Epstein himself also dead by suicide while awaiting trial. So this has made the papers pretty much everywhere. It's a massive, massive story.
0: Yeah, I saw it being covered in Sky yesterday, and it was a very sad fact that she spent most of her young adolescents and old teenage lives being, you know, sexually abused and being sold out and farmed out by Epstein and the likes.
2: Yeah,
0: and,
2: I think it was the age of 17 when Andrew was...
0: And, you know, she just obviously, I don't know how anybody could ever get over that. And it was such a sad thing because it showed a picture of her farm remote outside Perth in Australia. And,
2: yeah.
0: You know, evidently she had put a post a couple of weeks ago or a couple of months ago saying that she wasn't suicidal, that everything was fine.
2: Oh, no, that was 2019.
0: Was that 2019? Yeah. Sorry, yeah, she had posted that, indicating that she wasn't suicidal or anything else. But, you know, it's a very sad case. And it's, again, I was only saying this outside, like, I'm just surprised how little information we've all gotten out of that case and how little prosecutions there have been. I mean, a prince takes a slap in the wrist and is told go to a luxury cottage somewhere up in Scotland and not to be seen again.
1: And he still shows up sometimes.
0: And he's still shows
1: spotted
0: up
1: with them.
0: Yeah, and he still gets a nice couple of bob every month in his pocket. Like, and whereas this girl in a dirt in a farm outside Perth trying to hold it together.
2: Yeah. Which
0: not
2: that interview
0: where's
2: he did with Panorama. Do you remember that
0: one? I did, yeah, I do remember that
2: one. Said he doesn't sweat.
0: Yeah, yeah.
2: That was damning stuff.
0: And yeah.
2: You didn't face any repercussions at all.
0: No. And like, it's just not him. There's other high-ranking people that, like, why is it that they're above the law? Why is it that the investigations stopped, you know?
2: As you were saying, Ghislaine Maxwell, why wasn't she singing like a canary?
0: Well,
2: that's probably why she's still alive.
0: Probably is. Mm. That's what I'm saying. Like, there's a lot of powerful people from the private sector and the political sector, I think, doing everything to keep the lid on this, because if this took off, well, they wouldn't do jail time, they wouldn't do court time, they'd just get away with it.
2: Yeah, it's worth mentioning that they tried to attack her credibility in recent weeks, Virginia Giuffre, because she was involved in some sort of accident with a passenger bus. She claims she was hit at 110 kilometers an hour with this full bus, and she posted a picture, I'll show you there now, of herself covered in bruises.
0: Mm-hmm.
2: Now, the police officers at the scene said it was a minor accident that couldn't have been caused by that.
0: Mm.
2: So that was being called into question the last few weeks, but there's no doubt she suffered
0: serious
2: trauma.
0: But Darren, I would have to suggest, and I'm not a counsellor, I'm not a psychiatrist, a psychologist, none of the above, But I would suggest anybody, male or female, who was subject in the early years of their lives to the treatment she was subject to,
2: yeah,
0: would mentally be struggling.
2: Absolutely. Yeah.
0: And bruising yourself or self-inflicted wounds and everything else. I mean, think of the life that that young girl had at the beginning.
2: Mm.
0: And think of this lad, Andrew, like I say, sitting now somewhere in a cottage in isolation, making money, can still go out and walk around. I don't know. It's something just doesn't sit right about the whole situation, you know. It's not right.
2: Yeah, just cost him a couple of million and then retired to the estate in Scotland.
0: Yeah, but like, I know, but like, and I know you're being flippant when you say that very easily and it rolls off the tongue, but the truth is, when it came to her, that's exactly their thoughts. Mm. It was just, oh, it's only a couple of million, you know, boom. Good luck to her.
2: Yeah.
0: She's dead now, she's out of their way. This is great. He, I bet you he's like, I'm sorry that she's dead.
2: You think you're trying to integrate back into public life?
0: Nah, I don't think. I think he will slowly, but not now. But I think there was probably a sigh of relief to a certain extent. But I don't know. Anyway, may she rest in peace.
2: Yeah.
0: May she rest in peace, because she didn't find peace in this life. Oscar, back to you.
1: There was a lighter one here. Crisp King Coyle leaves €73 million in will.
0: So that's light. A man dies. How crazy are we up here, folks?
1: This was 3 years ago. He died.
0: Okay,
1: now.
0: Okay.
1: It's old, but his will was recently done. So this is Ray Coyle, owner of Tato.
0: Oh,
1: died in 2022. So he left €73 million was his estate, and he said it's to be divided evenly between, I think, his wife, his son, and some other relative. He's left a little €50,000 gift for some other cousins and nephews and that sort of thing. And he's left the son with a controlling stake in Tato, so it's still going to be a family business. And they just do a little profile in the story on him here. It's quite interesting, because he didn't found Tato, but he bought it mid-2000s.
0: Mm-hmm.
1: He had been a potato farmer. He had built it up. He had sold potatoes to Tato for years. And after he bought Tato, he really grew the brand. I don't know if you remember, he ran Mr. Tato as an election candidate in 2007.
0: I don't remember.
1: Yeah,
0: that
1: they did a gag campaign with Mr. Yeah. Tato, vote for Tato, posters everywhere.
0: Yeah.
1: And then a few years after that, Tato Park, obviously.
0: Wow, brilliant.
1: Which only a couple of years ago then. It is kind of crazy to imagine like a food mascot getting his own theme park.
0: Yeah.
1: As a sort of Mickey Mouse.
0: It is. But isn't it fabulous that in this country you can have an entrepreneur who can achieve so much? And this is what we need today, rather than everybody jumping on a boat and heading to America and Canada with a good idea, that he was able to. I saw the documentary about Tato Park and the development of it and the install of the new roller coasters, etc., etc. Like, fair dues to him, from a potato farm to a, you know, you got to take your hat off of that kind of stuff. Like, you really do.
1: From a potato farmer to $73 million in the
0: 73
1: will.
0: Million, yeah. And looking after his family and even leaving 50,000 for his nephews and probably further down the chain, people in his family. Like, that was nice of him.
1: Is that a 50,000 each to his sister, his niece, his nephew, another sister, and his brother?
0: She knew how bad. And probably a lifetime supply of Tato chips.
1: Absolutely, yeah.
0: What's your favourite, salt and vinegar or cheese and onion?
1: Cheese and onion, man.
0: Darn.
2: Tato make waffles, don't they? I love waffles.
0: Do you like the waffles? Yeah. I like the cheese and onion and the cheese sandwich.
2: Oh yeah.
0: That was a staple on the construction sites way back. One more quick story, Darren.
2: Yeah, another lighthearted one. Van for all seasons. Record numbers of staycationers opt for the open road as camper van sales go through the roof.
0: Oh, wow.
2: Yeah, would you like a camper van?
0: Yeah, I can't afford a house when I think. Yeah. I'm going to take a camper van.
2: Yeah, so the number of registered camper vans on our roads has surpassed the 20,000 mark, which they say is equivalent to the population of Kilkenny or Athlone for the first time. Since 2020, it's gone up by 8,000 alone.
0: Yeah, yeah. I see that they're looking to develop a camper park outside the outskirts of the city someplace.
2: Right.
0: But there are a lot of people living in camper vans. We had it down the marina there, I remember, two years back.
1: Yeah, yeah.
0: And the council were looking to move them on. So that could be partially the reason why you see such a boost in sales of camper vans.
1: I think they've also gotten very popular for families for just kind of, you know, staycation holidays away, especially with small children, because you don't need that much space.
2: Even people that can work remotely now.
0: Yeah.
2: You get in the camper, go anywhere
0: you can move, yeah. But I it's absolutely fabulous idea. Perhaps we should all chip together and buy one between the three of us.
2: Yeah.
0: It's as close as we'll get. Folks, that's it. Oscar, thank you very much. Are you back with us next week?
1: Next Sunday
0: you are. And Darren, of course, you're back, and I think Shane is back with us next Sunday, so we'll have a full house again next Sunday for the Sunday newspapers. But we're not finished with Darren yet, because Darren is going to be back in just a few seconds to do the news. That's it from me. See you next week.

to Day on Screen Connections. We're going to be looking at another Hollywood legend that we lost, sadly, during last week. So we're going to be looking at Diane Keaton. So from 1 to 2, we're going to be looking at some music from movies featuring Diane Keaton. And we're going to start way back in the 1970s. And I think if you were to ask anyone, maybe outside of Annie Hall, we'll park that for now, but outside of Annie Hall, what is the most notable film that Diane Keaton took part in? And I think most people would say The Godfather. So I'm going to start with two epic films that Diane Keaton starred in. We're going to have The Godfather Waltz by Nina Rota, and then from her collaboration with Warren Beatty, another epic scale story, Reds, you're going to hear the track Oh What a Beautiful Doll. So starting with The Godfather Waltz.

You are listening to Screen Connections here on Cork City Community Radio with me, Brenda, and from 1 to 2. Today we're looking at music from films starring Diane Keaton, who sadly passed away last week. We open the show with 1972's The Godfather and The Godfather Waltz, which is composed by Nina Rota. And this film is directed by Francis Ford Coppola and stars Marlon Brando as Vito Corleone, the aging patriarch of a powerful New York crime family, with Al Pacino starring as his son Michael, who is initially reluctant to join the family business but gradually becomes its ruthless leader. And Diane Keaton features in a supporting role, but definitely one that launched her onto the Hollywood stage as Kay, who would become Michael's wife by the end of the film. And the film chronicles the family's struggle for power, betrayal, and legacy within the American mafia, and it is widely regarded as one of the most influential films in cinematic history. Following on from that, and the second and last track in that duo that we heard was Oh You Beautiful Doll, which is a ragtime love song from 1911, which was scored by Nat D. Eyre. And it features on the soundtrack to 1981's Reds, which is directed by and starring Warren Beatty, and is a historical drama that tells the story of American journalist and political activist John Reed, who chronicled the Russian Revolution. And Diane Keaton plays Louise Bryant, his lover and fellow writer, who becomes deeply involved in radical politics and the cultural movements of the time. We also have Jack Nicholson portraying playwright Eugene O'Neill. And the film follows the passionate relationship between all three and Reed's increasing commitment to communism, culminating in his participation in the Soviet cause. And the movie blends narrative with interviews from real-life witnesses, and the film was nominated for and won multiple Academy Awards. I'm going to stick with the Russian theme as we veer into Diane Keaton's collaborations with Woody Allen, a controversial figure in life outside of his filmmaking. Diane Keaton had a very strong working relationship with Woody and personal relationship, and she spoke out very vehemently supporting him against any allegations. Even towards the end of her career, which might have meant that some people maybe didn't look quite so favourably on her legacy with regard to that particular relationship. But there's no doubting the participation in Woody Allen's films cemented her in the mind of cinephiles and moviegoers everywhere. And they collaborated quite frequently. I'm going to take music from first to kick us off, and it's four films that I've decided to pick tracks from because these tracks are quite short. One of their first collaborations was Love and Death in 1975. This was a satirical comedy which stars Woody Allen as Boris Krushenko, a cowardly Russian intellectual who becomes an accidental war hero. And Diane Keaton plays Sonia, his distant cousin and love interest, who entangles him in a plot to assassinate Napoleon. And the film spoofs Russian literature, existentialism, and historical epics through absurd dialogue and visual gags. And it showcases Allen and Keaton's comedic chemistry in one of their earliest collaborations. Has quite a few tone-wise similarities to someone like Mel Brooks, and doesn't quite reflect their subsequent collaborations, but is definitely a film worth checking out if any of that description catches you. So from that, I'm going to take the Prokofiev Scythian Suite, all the soundtrack coming from Prokofiev, and this is from Love and Death.

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So you are listening to Screen Connections here on Cork City Community Radio with me, Brenda, and we're looking at Diane Keaton today, and the last couple of tracks were her collaborations with Woody Allen. Before the break, we had Prokofiev's Scythian Suite, which was taken from 1975's Love and Death. And then after the break, a trio of tracks from their collaboration set in New York City. We started with their most famous and critically acclaimed collaboration, which was 1977's Annie Hall. The track you heard there from that soundtrack was Sleepy Lagoon by Tommy Dorsey. The film, directed by Woody Allen, also stars him as a neurotic, as if it was going to be anything else, neurotic New York comedian Alvy Singer, who falls in love with quirky aspiring singer Annie Hall, played by Diane Keaton. The film explores the highs and lows of their relationship through a series of non-linear flashbacks, inner monologues and surreal moments. Alvy reflects on what went wrong with Annie despite their emotional connection, and the film won 4 Academy Awards, including Best Picture and Best Actress for Keaton. The second then in that New York triple play was from 1979's Manhattan, and the whole musical score is contains purely George Gershwin tracks, and I picked Love is Sweeping the Country to feature for Manhattan. And in this film, Woody Allen stars as Isaac Davis, a middle-aged writer dating a 17-year-old high school student, Tracy, played by Marielle Hemingway. And his romantic life grows more complicated when he falls for Mary, his best friend's mistress, played by Diane Keaton. And set against backdrop of black and white New York City, the film is accompanied by a Gershwin score and explores love, ambition and self-sabotage, and remains one of Allen's most visually striking and personal works. And our third and final track to round out the collaborations between Diane Keaton and Woody Allen was 1993's Manhattan Murder Mystery. The track was I Happen to Like New York by Cole Porter. This time around, Allen stars as Larry Lipton and Diane Keaton as his wife Carol, who become convinced their neighbour has committed a murder. As Carol investigates, Larry reluctantly gets involved, and their sleuthing escalates into a suspenseful and humorous adventure. We also have co-stars Alan Alda and Angelica Houston, starring as friends who become part of the unravelling case, and the film blends comedy and intrigue with New York charm. So Diane Keaton, sadly, she did pass away on the 11th of October of this year at the age of 79. She was born in California in the United States in 1946, and she was known as one of Hollywood's most enduring and distinctive talents. Her roles and outside of her life on film, she was noted for her intelligence, eccentric charm and versatility across the decades. So she rose to prominence in the 1970s with her role as Kay Adams in the Godfather trilogy, but it was her performance in Annie Hall that cemented her place in cinematic history and earned her her Academy Award, and redefined the image of a modern romantic heroine. And her collaborations with Woody Allen and later roles in films which we will all be featuring, including Baby Boom, Father of the Bride and Something's Got to Give, showcase her ability to blend comedic timing with emotional depth. And off screen, Keaton influenced fashion with her androgynous style, continuing to serve as a role model for portraying mature women with wit, strength and individuality, and has left an indelible mark on both screen and culture. So we're trying to do our best today to honour her impact on cinema today. Before we leave the 1970s and her more complicated characters, so to speak, I'm going to feature a track from a film from the 1970s, so 1977, so the same year that she starred as Annie Hall. She starred in a film called Looking for Mr. Goodbar, and from that I have a track by the Commodores called Machine Gun. So this is from 1977's Looking for Mr. Goodbar.

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You are listening to Screen Connections with me, Brenda, here on Cork City Community Radio. We're looking at Diane Keaton today, and just before the break, you heard a track called Machine Gun by Commodores, and this was taken from 1977's Looking for Mr. Goodbar, directed by Richard Brooks. The film stars Diane Keaton as Teresa Dunn, a young school teacher by day who engages in a risky nightlife, including one-night stands and drugs. And struggling with past trauma and societal expectations, Teresa seeks personal freedom and sexual liberation. We also have Tuesday Weld playing her sister Catherine, while Richard Gere plays Tony, one of her dangerous flings. And the story ultimately leads to a harrowing conclusion about vulnerability and self-destruction. So that's where we're going to park the first half, we'll say, of Diane Keaton's career in Hollywood. Complex roles, a lot of nuance, and towards the middle part of her career and into her most recent ventures on screen, she definitely leaned more into romantic comedies and comedies in general, and she had great comedic timing and definitely offered a nice counterpoint to a lot of the other screen comedians. So we're really going to delve into that for the last half of the show, starting with a film from one of her frequent collaborators, which was director Nancy Myers. But this time directed by Nancy Myers' husband, Charles Shire. So we've mentioned, I think the second show I ever did was about Nancy Myers, and how before she took up the helm behind the camera, she was most noted for her writing of screenplays and then the films themselves being directed by her husband, Charles Shire. So this was one of their first collaborations in any capacity, and that was 1987's Baby Boom. So from that, we're still kind of sticking with the American jazz standards. For this, I have the track Moonlight in Vermont.

tracks from two films written by Nancy Myers, directed by her then husband Charles Shire, and starring Diane Keaton. We started with 1987's Baby Boom, which stars Diane Keaton as J.C. Wyatt, a high-powered Manhattan businesswoman whose life is turned upside down when she unexpectedly inherits a baby girl. Forced to choose between her career and motherhood, she relocates to rural Vermont and starts a homemade baby food business. And as she rebuilds her life, she finds both personal and professional fulfillment. And the film is a comedic take on work-life balance and personal transformation. And the track I took from that was Moonlight in Vermont, which is written by John Blackburn and Carol Sussdorf and was first released in 1944. The second track then was the main title from Father of the Bride by Alan Silvestri, again directed by Charles Shire. We have Steve Martin starring as George Banks, a devoted father who spirals into anxiety when his daughter Annie, played by Kimberly Williams, announces her engagement. And Diane Keaton plays Nina Banks, George's supportive wife, who helps him come to terms with their daughter growing up. And the film follows the family's emotional and chaotic journey through wedding planning, and it has become a beloved family comedy and did spawn a successful sequel, imaginatively called Father of the Bride 2. I'm going to talk very briefly about Diane Keaton's Oscars before we play a track from her collaboration with Nancy Myers as a director. And the reason I'm talking about Oscars here is because that film, Something's Got to Give, was her last Academy Award nomination for Best Actress. So in 2003, she was nominated for Something's Got to Give. We'll work backwards this time instead of forwards. In 1996, she received a nomination for Marvin's Room. In 1981, Reds, she was nominated. And in 1977, Annie Hall, a nomination and win. So four nominations and one win. And Something's Got to Give in 2003 saw her restar with her Reds co-star Jack Nicholson, and from that I have the track by the Flamingos called I Only Have Eyes for You. So this is from her first her collaboration with Nancy Myers, with Nancy behind the camera this time, not just writer.

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before the break there, we had the track I Only Have Eyes For You by The Flamingos, which was taken from 2003's Something's Got To Give, directed by Nancy Myers. We have Jack Nicholson as Harry Sanborn, a wealthy aging bachelor who unexpectedly falls for his much younger girlfriend's mother, Erica Barry, played by Diane Keaton. And Erica is a successful playwright who finds herself drawn to Harry despite his commitment issues. And as their bond deepens, both are forced to confront their emotional walls. And the film is known for its smart dialogue, mature romance, and Keaton's Oscar-nominated performance. And next, we're going to turn to one of my favourite, actually it is my favourite, Diane Keaton film, but it's kind of more of an ensemble, which is her, Bette Midler, and Goldie Hawn in First Wives Club. And the trio perform a rendition of this track at the end of the show, which is, or at the film, at the end of the film, I should say, which is the track You Don't Own Me by Leslie Gore. So I'm going to play the original, but if you want to check out their performance, you can. I'm sure it's on YouTube. The three of them in their white outfits performing this track in a function hall. This is from The First Wives Club.

the track there by Leslie Gore, You Don't Own Me, taken from 1996's The First Wives Club, which is directed by Hugh Wilson and based on the 1992 novel of the same name by Olivia Goldsmith. The film stars Bette Midler, Goldie Hawn and Diane Keaton as three divorcees who seek retribution on their ex-husbands for having left them for younger women. And supporting cast comprises of Stockard Channing, you've also got Sarah Jessica Parker and Maggie Smith putting in a very memorable cameo supporting role as well. So that was You Don't Own Me from the soundtrack to The First Wives Club. Next, I am going to turn to more recent romantic comedies. One that I think did very well in terms of leveraging, we'll say, older stars and up-and-coming stars was the film Morning Glory, which starred Harrison Ford and Diane Keaton as bickering anchors to a morning kind of magazine talk show, and Rachel McAdams stuck in the middle as the producer trying to get the show's ratings up. So from that, I'm going to take the track Same Changes by The Weepies. So this is from the film Morning Glory.

track called Same Changes, taken from 2010's film Morning Glory, which was directed by Roger Mitchell. Stars Rachel McAdams as Becky Fuller, an ambitious young TV producer who's tasked with reviving a failing morning show. She hires legendary news anchor Mike Pomeroy, played by Harrison Ford, whose resistance to lighthearted segments causes tension with co-host Colleen Peck, played by Diane Keaton. And Becky juggles workplace challenges while navigating a new romance and her career ambition. And the film mixes newsroom drama with lighthearted comedy. And it's a film that leverages Harrison Ford's later reputation as being a bit of a grump, to put it mildly, and uses it to the advantage of the film. So I just got a text from somebody saying, is it worth the outing? It's a very lighthearted fare, but I actually think it makes the most of the talents of the actors involved. And okay, so the last film that I am going to play a track from is one of Diane Keaton's most recent successes. I think this did quite well and garnered enough momentum to get a sequel. And this was 2018's Book Club, which was directed by Bill Holderman and stars a range of incredible actresses. We've got Diane Keaton, Jane Fonda, Candice Bergen, and Mary Steenburgen. And they stars four lifelong friends whose lives are changed after reading 50 Shades of Grey in their monthly book club. And Keaton plays Diane, a recently widowed woman who is encouraged to start dating again. And the film follows each woman as they rediscover romance, independence and self-confidence. And it celebrates friendship, second chances and the idea that it's never too late for new beginnings. So from Book Club, I'm going to play a track which was recorded specifically for the film. It's called Living in the Moment by Catherine McPhee. So that's what we're going to play out with. I hope you enjoyed the whistle stop tour through Diane Keaton's filmography. Next week, we're going to look at a general theme. I'm going to look at films which feature teachers, whether it's primary school teachers, university, high school, secondary school. That's what we're going to look at next week. So thank you so much. I will talk to you next Sunday, and playing out with Living in the Moment by Catherine McPhee.

Well, hello everybody, and you're very welcome to Monday's Late Drive. Claire Jones here with you up to about 8 o'clock, and I do hope you might be able to stay with me for a little while. As usual, thanks a million to Mike for his last 2 hours of great music and entertainment, and we look forward to being with Mike again Monday week after the bank holiday weekend. And of course, as usual, thanks to Darren for the news and the weather forecast. Let's get going with a great one, and I presume this is maybe how the Kerry and the Donegal team feel today. They're all running on empty.

Well, there goes Jackson Browne. Sorry about the start of that. It just took a while to warm up from his album Running On Empty and title track of that same album. So we play that for the Kerry team and for the Donegal team. No doubt they're just exhausted, but a great match. Well done to Kerry indeed, and tough luck to Donegal. And I read a little bit about what Jim McGuinness said, and he said, just sometimes you've got to keep your head up high and take it on the chin. When you're beaten by a better team on the day, what can you do? And congratulations to David Clifford being selected as Player of the Year, and by gum, he was certainly firing on all cylinders yesterday. So well done to Kerry again, and commiserations to Donegal. Well, I suppose just the other day, last Wednesday, this gentleman went to his eternal ward up there in the great gig in the sky, and Ozzy Osbourne certainly was a colourful character for sure. Here he is, I suppose, with the best known track from Black Sabbath.

Well, there he goes. Of course, Ozzy Osbourne, as he passed away just the other day. And we wish his family well. And he had a great life. And he certainly had a colourful life, as we said. And one of his great songs. How about another one, I suppose, when he featured with his daughter, Kelly? And despite being a kind of a great artist, then he had a TV kind of reality show with his family, with his wife, Sharon, and his children, Kelly and Jack, and I think it aired for about three different seasons. Anyway, here's just one, and as we come into August, I think it suits the mood. Changes.

Oh, great track. Bringing you all the way back to 2003, actually, went to the top of the UK charts and stayed there for 1 week, credited to Kelly Osbourne and her dad, the late Ozzy. And indeed, what great musicians and singers, I suppose, they certainly were. And some of the other hits that she had was Papa Don't Preach. She had a cover of that, Shut Up. And then that one, 2003, Changes. As I said, went to top of the charts, stayed in the charts for 2 weeks, but managed to get to number one. So how bad is that? Well, on Wednesday, the 30th of July, two very kind of different ladies share a birthday, centuries apart. So it's Emily Bronte's birthday. She was born on the 30th of July. And then Kate Bush was also born on July the 30th, 1958. And Kate Bush cites her inspiration as Emily Bronte as the reason for writing Wuthering Heights. And I just see a little article about on this great news feed that you get, that on Sunday they celebrated a Kate Bush tribute held on Wuthering Heights Day. So obviously it was held yesterday. And it just said it was among dozens of women in Birmingham who took part in an event celebrating writer Emily Bronte and singer Kate Bush. And the most Wuthering Heights Day ever also raised funds for women's charities as the group joined thousands of people across the world recreating the video to Kate Bush's 1978 song Wuthering Heights. And so the proceedings were opened by the Home Office Minister and Birmingham Yardley MP Jess Phillips. So how could we ignore such an auspicious day as that? And here is Kate Bush.

Well, for Kate Bush's birthday on Wednesday, as Emily Bronte's birthday also on Wednesday, and they celebrated Wuthering Heights Day yesterday, and that great track bringing you all the way back to 1978, where it burst onto the charts and stayed 4 weeks at the top of the charts in February, stayed 13 weeks in all. And then other songs, her next hit then, Man with a Child in Her Eyes, lyrics written when Kate Bush was only 14 years of age, and I think at that stage she had been kind of discovered by, was it David Gilmour, I think, and he kind of championed her from an early age. And it also, that particular song, Man with the Child in His Eyes, won the Outstanding UK Lyric category at the Ivor Novello Awards. And on she had Babushka and Army Dreamers, which had a release of life there recently, as is Running Up the Hill, and up until 1994. And then she retired for a good long time to raise her family, and then came back with a bang some years ago and played something like 35, 36 shows in a trot in Hammersmith. And but what a great artist she certainly is, Kate Bush, and we'll certainly have more of her throughout the programme. Well, the text line here is 085 124 1616. 085 124 1616. You come straight in through here to the Cork City Community Radio. If there's anything I can play for you between this and 8 o'clock, I'd be very happy to do so. If you're preparing the dinner or out for a walk or even working, just send me a text and I'll do my best to play it for you. Well, before that we had Changes from Kelly Osbourne and her late dad, and I was inspired that I was listening to Imelda May actually on the radio today, and she recounted a story when she sat beside David Bowie on a bus, and he said to her, the most important thing in art, I suppose in life, is just to keep changing and to embrace change. And so what a great song that is. And talking about Imelda May, she will be performing in the Everyman this coming August, which isn't so far away. So from Tuesday the 12th till Saturday the 16th of August, she's performing in the Everyman in Mother of All the Behans. And it's certainly on a tour around, and it comes to Cork the 12th of August to the 16th of August. Certainly, if you have time in your hands, it would be worth a visit to see. And just going back to Changes, downstairs here where we air in Farnry Community Centre on Poppins Road. So there are the brochures out for courses for the autumn. So if you're thinking of doing something, or maybe just to embrace new things, so there's a new brochure out, Cork City Partnership Community Education Courses starting in, most of them are, well, first of all, the most important thing is the courses are free, and they will be starting in all the different places, in Gornabrohar, Knocknaheeny, Blackpool, Toker, Ballincollig, just to mention but a few. And so there's something out there for everybody, some mostly during the day and the evening as well. Like there's yoga and there's Christmas flower arranging. You know, are we talking about Christmas already? There's relaxation, there's Pilates, there's many other things. So if you want to pick yourself up a brochure, they're here in the community centre, and you can also email info@partnershipcork.ie. Email info@partnershipcork.ie. Well, what's in store for you tonight? Well, I suppose just the usual, our lucky dip, focus on different things, birthday files, anniversary slots, and what happened on this day in different events, our Cork slot, and anything else that we might just feel like doing. And just, we said goodbye to the marquee over the weekend. It was the last 25th, 26th, 27th. So Michael McIntyre sold out three nights down the marquee. And so we say goodbye to it for yet another year. And would you believe it? I was just looking back. I said to myself, I wonder who was here at the very, very start, the very first groups that came here. So here's one of the first ones that came, as a couple of weeks ago we said goodbye to, Brian Wilson.

0: one of their great hits indeed, the Beach Boys, of course, and I Can Hear Music. And Live at the Marquee started back in 2005 to celebrate Cork being European Capital of Culture. And just looking at some of the great people that have performed since then, I suppose they cancelled it 2021 because of COVID, but people that have attended over the years, as I said, going back to 25, Beach Boy Brian Wilson was there. Aslan was there, Diana Ross, Gypsy Kings, Al Green, Nick Cave, Van Morrison, Paul Brady, Tommy Tiernan, Dwight Yoakam, Paddy Casey, Damien Dempsey, Ronan Keating, Mac Fly, and this gentleman who's played at the last 19 of the Live at the Marquees. Where would we be without Christy Moore? So that was the first outing of it back in 2005. So we have to say thanks, Christy, and thanks to everybody that attended. If you went to the Marquee, or indeed if you went to Musgrave Park or the Virgin Media Park, we hope that you had a great concert. And it's hard to believe they're all over for yet another year.
1: Saturday night, packed and tight, all together in the big Marquee, when the man from the Cork Examiner comes up and says to me, "Why do you keep coming back to the Marquee every year?" Oh, the answer's plain and simple, Mick. The reason's very clear. It's the reels and Ring of Skiddy, the jigs and Halbo line, the Ricky Lynch singing in the corner house, he's like a vintage wine. It's the crack and shirk in Ireland, the hake and Union Hall, and the turbot cut upon Cape Clear, you can eat the bones and all. On the banks, the beautiful banks, on the banks of the River Lee,

Opera House, Karl Marx in the Conley Hall, Joe Mackes in the Arcadia, the two Norries are on the ball, and Maggie Barry's on the Cold Cake, Jimmy Crowley on the Rantantan, sound as a bell, Hank Waddell and the maestro John Spillane. Here's Katrina Toomey coming up the mall to cook the penny dinner, to feed the great and small. There goes Don O'Leary on the road to Sunday's Well, up to the Cork Life Centre to ring the morning bell.

English market. We all recall that scene when the well-known Cork fishmonger met Her Majesty the Queen. He brought the cockles and the mussels, caviar and lobster tail. The periwinkle drove the poor old queen completely off the rail. I took a wrong turn at Dunkettle. Upon my soul, I went down the Jack Lynch tunnel. We woke up in the Metropole. All along McCurtain Street till I came to Patrick's Hill. Big Noel said, "Keep coming back, I hope be God, I surely will."

Fair Hill, the piper of Crossbarry, I hear him still. I see the blood and bandage, but when I hear the rebels sing,

national treasure at this stage. His great song from his album called A Terrible Beauty. That's Christy Moore and his great song, The Big Marquee. And I think anybody who's anybody in Cork gets a mention. And a great, great man indeed. Been here, has attended all of the marquees. He says it's his favourite place to play, as well as the Opera House. And as he played there maybe about last year, I'd say, for an event, a fundraising event for Don O'Leary and the Life Centre. But a great artist. So goodbye to the Marquee for another year. And here's looking to next year already, 2026. A couple of words from a song, See How You Get On. Don't you look at my girlfriend. She's the only one I got. Not much of a girlfriend. Don't you look at my girlfriend. She's the only one I got. Not much of a girlfriend. From a big, big band from the, I suppose, mid-70s, 1978, maybe indeed. Okay. Just looking a little bit about Oasis, they say their lads are only getting better. Well, that's great. So if you're heading, hopefully they'll stay getting better. And when you go here in August, is it the 14th and the 16th? I think in Dublin, I see a couple of odd tickets still available. Up with the gods, though. So you wouldn't want to be anyway, subject to vertigo, but no, a couple of odd tickets here, there and everywhere. And if you are going the 16th and 17th of August, part of their live 25 tour, have just a ball.

0: Cześć! 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
5: And yes, if you would like to ever think about joining here, us here, volunteers at Cork City Community Radio, you can just drop us a line or else give us a text, or on our number here being I always have to look at it, so I have to have it always close by. So it is 085-124-1616. 085-124-1616, or you can contact us on cr.ie. 085-124-1616. Cork City Community Radio. We're also on Facebook and Instagram and anything else of those social media that you'll certainly get us. Okay, let's head over for a lucky dip and see what it gives us. We're going for track number 11. Oh, we've a little bit of U2. This CD will bring you all the way back to 1996 when I got it made all those years ago. My goodness me.

Oh, our lucky dip there gave us a great one from you too. One, hopefully you enjoyed it. We'll have one or two more, certainly before the end of the programme. We're looking at something that happened on the 29th of July, which is tomorrow, but it was back in 1974, which is 51 years ago, which is so hard to believe. Cass Elliot, who was a great vocalist with the 60s trendsetters, the Mamas and the Papas. She had 16 hits with the quartet, including California Dreaming, Monday Monday. She also had 7 solo charters, including Dream a Little Dream of Me. She unfortunately passed away on that day, the 29th of July, 1974. Would you believe it? In Harry Nilsson's London flat, from a heart attack brought about by choking. She was only 32. And dreadfully enough, or coincidentally enough, or incidentally enough, it was the same apartment where The Who's Keith Moon had died 4 years earlier. So we just remember Cass Elliot and the marvellous singer that she was. I think this is the one that I had I wanted this one, and then one with Mama Cass Elliot by herself. Here's the Mamas and the Papas, and then we'll have her all by herself.

Oh, what a beautiful voice she had. Mama Cass Elliott, or just Cass Elliott as she preferred to be known. Her anniversary, July the 29th, back in 1974, 51 years ago. What a beautiful singer she was. She had aspirations, actually, to tread the boards in Broadway, but it just didn't work out for her. And she, of course, joined that great band, the Mamas and the Papas, and then a great career by herself in her short life. She was only 32. We think of her and her great voice. Okay, just come to 7 o'clock if you're watching the time and you're tuned to Cork City Community Radio, broadcasting to you on 100.5 FM. Claire Jones here with you up until 8 o'clock. I do hope you might stay with me for a little while. Well, Deirdre sent in a request. She's out for a walk on this lovely evening, even though it's a tiny bit warm, Deirdre. So I hope you've got your shorts and your t-shirt on and a little bit of water with you. Unfortunately, I don't have any Rolling Stones with me tonight, but this might suffice. I hope it does.

with the unmistakable sound, of course, Dire Straits and Lady Rightarm. Would you believe it, just looking at a book here? So that particular song went into the charts, position number 51 on the 28th of July, which is this day, but back in 1979, which is 46 years ago, and just stayed 6 weeks in the charts. Their first hit being in March of that year with Sultan's a Swing, and then they had Romeo and Juliet, which was 1981, then Private Investigations, which was a great song, Money for Nothing, which was a number one in the US, stayed there for 3 weeks, and was Grammy Award for Best Rock Vocal Performance by a Group, and then Walk of Life, and still going strong, Martin Offler, and still recording, released an album earlier this year, which is just fantastic, but such a great sound, the Dire Straits. So Deirdre, hopefully that might suffice, and I'll certainly put in some Rolling Stones in the bag from now on. Well, just when I played our Lucky Dip, I saw this track that I haven't played or heard for the longest of times. Pretty much a one-hit wonder for this group. See if you can scratch your brain cells and see who sang this particular song. Don't forget the couple of words from her song. Don't you look at my girlfriend, she's the only one I got. Not much of a girlfriend. Great, great band from the 1970s. Anyway, see if you can remember who sang this song.

Well, pretty much, well, they had two hits, really, going all the way back to 1992. Ten Sharp were the name of that band. Good on you, Deirdre, for getting that right. There's not too many people maybe that might have known that, only with their two hits. You, in March of 1992, and then in June of 1992, a track called Ain't My Beating Heart, a Dutch duo that were formed, I suppose, back in the early 1990s. And that big hit, though, You, and stayed in the weeks in the charts for 13 weeks, went as far as number 10, but just a great track indeed. So well done for getting that right. Okay, well, we're going to send out congratulations to the English ladies women's soccer team, who won the European final yesterday against a very hard-working Spanish team. And indeed, if you to look at the match, if you were watching the match, Spain were possibly the better team and nearly deserved to win. Well, possibly did deserve to win, certainly in the second half. Anyway, they were the better team. But when it goes to penalties, it is anybody's game. But England came out on top for the second time consecutively. They won it as well 4 years ago. So we send them out our great, great congratulations. And geez, I tell you, this ladies' soccer has so improved. I mean, it's just, it's, you know, it's up there on par with the men's, because there's not all this falling around and the drama and the shouting and the roaring and screaming, and just good sportsman or sportswoman like play. So we say congratulations to them. And celebrating England, let's just remember one of their great treasures who passed away the 1st of August 2015, so her 10th anniversary. And, you know, such a great singer and television presenter. Blind Date springs to mind, where she was never really nasty to anybody. We're thinking about, of course, Cilla.

Oh, she was just lovely, wasn't she? Cilla Black, her anniversary being the 1st of August, this coming Friday. Imagine we're into August. She passed away in Spain, 2015, her 10th anniversary. She was 72. So we think fondly of the late, great Cilla Black. Okay, well, this coming Wednesday is the 30th of July. It is International Friendship Day. And there's pretty much a day, every day seems to be something, but this is a nice day anyway. So Wednesday the 30th, International Friendship Day. Now, it's celebrated by a lot of countries on the first Sunday of August, but this part anyway, we celebrate on the 30th of July. And in 2011, the General Assembly of the United Nations decided to designate the 30th of July as the International Day of Friendship, with the idea that friendship between peoples, countries, culture and individuals can inspire peace efforts and build bridges between communities. And then earlier in 1998, Winnie the Pooh was named the world's ambassador of friendship at the United Nations. So to celebrate International Friendships Day this coming Wednesday, the 30th of July, a couple of songs about friendship.

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6: Oh, great, great track there, of course. Horselips, and just some of the programs that you can listen to on Cork City Community Radio. We broadcast them a Saturday, Sunday and a Monday from 9 in the morning till 12 at night, with bringing you a different variety of types of program, great sporting programs, politics programs, information programs, and just general music problems, programs, and of course Irish programs on a Monday as well with Barra. So hopefully you'll join us. We won't be here next weekend, which is the bank holiday. We tend not to broadcast on a bank holiday weekend, but we'll be with you again, and we'll be into probably the 5th, 6th, 7th of August. Can you believe it? So we're just celebrating International Friendship Day, and I suppose what better way to show your friendship than to write a song for a past friend. And that's what the remaining members of Pink Floyd did for their the founder of Pink Floyd, Syd Barrett.
7: I understand. Discipline remains massively.
8: Yes, and neither would you, Derek, this star nonsense.
7: Yeah, yeah.
8: No, it isn't.
7: I'm sure of it.

Well, as we head towards International Friendship Day, just celebrating a great song written by the band members for their comrade no longer with them, Syd Barrett, and "I Wish You Were Here." What a lovely sentiment indeed. And then just finishing out our slot for International Friendship Day, here's four great buddies together. Well, I'm not sure if they're buddies, but they look buddies on the video. You've got Dionne Warwick, you've got Elton John, you've got the Empress of Soul, Gladys Knight, and you've got the great Stevie Wonder.

Oh, what a marvellous song from the pen of Burt Bacharach and Carol Baggers there. And that's what friends are for, as we acknowledge International Friendship Day this coming Wednesday. So I suppose if you, for any of your friends, just if you haven't maybe spoken to them in a while, send them a text and say, how are you doing? And hope all is well with you. And so that is this coming Wednesday, which is the 31st. Is it the 31st of 28? Today's the 28th, 29th. So it's the 30th. Wait till I just check. Jeepers almighty, am I leading you astray? So it's on Wednesday, the 30th of July. And then Thursday, of course, is the 31st of July. And then the 1st of August is on Friday. Okay, how'd you get on with those couple of the words from the song? Don't you look at my girlfriend. She's the only one I got. Not much of a girlfriend. If you said Supertramp, you are dead right.

Oh, what a great, great track that certainly is. Supertramp and Breakfast in America. Hopefully you got it right. Just coming up to 25 to 8 if you're watching the time and you're tuned to Cork City Community Radio broadcasting to you on 100.5 FM. Claire Jones here with you up until 8. Unfortunately, Norman isn't with us tonight, but he'll be back with us the week after next when we're back on air. He will be busy with the GA matches over the last few weekends, and we look forward to talking to him again Monday, not next week, which is the bank holiday, but the following week afterwards. Our phone number here, if you want to send a request for the last half an hour, 085 124 1616, 024 1616, and you'll come straight in here into the studio, into myself, and if I have it here in the bag, I'll certainly do my best to play it for you. Okay, our couple of sayings for the week. So, to rub salt into someone's wound. So, to make a person's pain or shame even worse. So, the allusion is to the old sailing days when errant sailors were flogged on the bare back and afterwards had salt rubbed into the wounds. So, this was to help heal the lacerations, but it also made them a lot more painful. Oh my God, just the thought of that. And then the limelight. How did limelight, the word, come about? So it is a vivid light giving off little heat produced by the combustion of oxygen and hydrogen on the surface of lime. Its main use developed in the theatre, where it was used to throw a powerful beam on one player on the stage to the exclusion of the others. So hence the phrase, to be in the limelight, to be in the full glare of public attention. So to be in full glare of public attention. Okay, well, this coming weekend, besides being the great to have a bank holiday, so for the next couple of days, Cork and other cities will be celebrating Pride Week. And the Cork Pride Parade will take place this coming Sunday, August the 3rd. It'll assemble on the Grand Parade in Cork City and proceed through Patrick Street, turning into Merchants Quay and continue to Anderson's Quay. And I think it starts at 1 o'clock. Road closures and bus diversions will be in place before, during and after the parade on Sunday. I just want to make sure that I'm giving you the right time. I'm pretty sure it starts at 1 o'clock. I'm just checking now. So, location. So the Cork Pride Festival takes place for the week to the August the 3rd, starting on July the 26th. So it's already started. So we are correct. So it starts on Sunday, assemble in the Grand Parade at 1 o'clock, moving at 2 p.m. So parade assembly at 1 o'clock, moving at 2 p.m. And it begins a Grand Parade, continues through to Patrick Street, Merchants Quay, Anderson's Quay, cross over Eamon de Valera Bridge, turn left onto Albert Quay, pass the junction for Victoria Road and continue onto Kennedy Quay. Such a big, big walk, and as we celebrate Cork Pride Festival. And I think for everybody walking, running, taking part in the festival, we say, I hope that you have a good weekend and that you enjoy it. Here's one for all of you.

Oh, what a great song indeed. There she goes, Carole King, and Beautiful. So if you're partaking in any of the festivities over the next coming days for the Pride Festival, have a great, great time. Well, this gentleman, he's pretty much sold out as he's coming here later in the year, November. He's in Belfast, then he's in Kerry in the Glen Eagle, twice in Kerry, and then in Dublin on the 25th of November this coming year. We are talking about, of course, that great, possibly one of the best, storytellers and lyric writer of all time, Bob Dylan.

Well, if not for you, Bob Dylan there, of course. And he came to the Live at the Marquee on two occasions. And I was there on the first time, I'd say. And, you know, you're not going to hear beautiful singing, let's be honest. You know, he'll have a great band. He'll be a great showman. He'll sing, hopefully, some great songs. But, you know, his voice is what it is. And at 82, 83, anyway, if you are heading along, it'll be an occasion for sure. Okay, just come to 7:45 if you're watching the time, and let's head towards our Focus on Cork slot, and we'll have a little look at the National Monument, which is in the Grand Parade, that big imposing statue that's at the top of the Grand Parade, just beside the bridge and the water. So the National Monument on the Grand Parade in Cork was unveiled on St. Patrick's Day 1906. The monument commemorates the rebellions of 1798, 1803, 1848 and 1867. D.J. Coakley, a well-known architect, designed the monument. John Francis Davis, a Kilkenny man, sculpted the figures of Wolfe Tone, Michael Dwyer, Thomas Davis, Peter O'Neill Crowley and Mother Erin on the actual sculpture itself. D.J. Coakley had designed the facade of the Holy Trinity Church, and the design of the National Monument resembles the design of the church facade. The nearby Nanonagle Bridge also remembers the leader of the Presentation Sisters, who established schools for the education of the poor in the late 18th century. It's a fantastic monument, and you often see groups of people there as part of the Cork Walk, and commemorating the rebellions of 1798, 1803, 1848 and 1868. And let's have a lovely Cork song.

Oh, Oh, sorry there. I jumped the gun. Stargazers there and their great version of Glowworm. Just our little focus on Cork for today. Well, at least we forget the 50th anniversary of the Miami Show Band. They were massacred back on the 31st of July, 1975. We remember them for this coming Thursday. So killed on that day, Fran O'Toole, who was 29, Tony Geraghty, who was 24, and Brian McCoy, who was 32. And Stephen Travers and Des Lee were injured. And then their other band member, Ray Miller, who was from Northern Ireland, had gone home after the concert and was lucky enough to escape that massacre. So we just remember them on their anniversary. And I know that there's a commemoration concert planned for this September in the Olympia. So we remember the Miami Show Band.

Fran O'Toole there as we head towards their anniversary on this July the 31st, 50 years since that dreadful massacre all those years ago. Okay, let's just, may they rest in peace. Let us head towards our sayings for the week. So today, Monday the 28th, hearing is one of the body's five senses, but listening is an art. Tuesday the 29th, take a deep breath, it calms the mind. Wednesday is the 30th, it says love who you are inside and out. Thursday the 31st of July, it just says time to get a medical checkup. Friday is the 1st of August, and the saying for that is plan a summer holiday to somewhere you've never been. Saturday is the 2nd, positive thoughts attracts positive things. And Sunday, rest is not a matter of doing nothing. Rest is repair. So if you're taking it easy on Sunday, it's what you're meant to do because it's for repair. Thank you very much for tuning into Cork City Community Radio. I'll be back with you in 2 weeks' time on Monday. Enjoy the bank holiday, whatever you do. And I'm going to leave you with a lady who's going to be 67 on Wednesday. Kate Bush, a little help from Peter Gabriel.

And that's us, and that's where you will find us each and every week. Cork City Community Radio, broadcasting on 100.5 FM. It's me, Norman Pratt, until 10 o'clock with music of the night. Just to give you an example of what's coming up tonight, I have the playlist to hand. Heather Headley makes a first-time appearance. J.J. Cale is on the list. Let Babylon Burn, they're a good band. Martin Joseph from Wales, I want to tell you about him later on. Meatloaf are on the playlist. Patty Griffin, Alton Conlon, William Prince, not Prince William, and Leif Volebeck from Canada. And from an Irish perspective, we have a brand new single from the Divine Comedy, Bell X1 feature, Sean Keane, Mary